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time for your pick of the litter on the exit 105.9. It's Stacy hanging with you, where it's brought to you by McNabb Plumbing, and we take your feedback on what you think of this new song. So the Linda Lindas, they're going to be at Mr. Smalls in October if you want to catch them. And here's their tune, Burning Out. Let us know what you think of it.

It's Stacy. Today, September 16th, National Play-Doh Day. I don't allow Play-Doh in the house. Don't give my kid a gift of Play-Doh at her birthday. Just, I have to be the bad guy and say no. Play-Doh is awful.

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Our ex's Halloween cruise, October 30th. That is Devil's Night and a Friday night. 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Got the Clintones and Totally 80s on board. 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

0: All right, if you're getting into the hockey spirit, got to watch Goon, got to watch Miracle, all the movies. Watch Shoresy if you can, like, make sense of anything they're saying. That's a brilliant show. Stacey hanging with you. But the first of four total preseason games, we'll carry them all, is on Monday. This Monday against the Sabres. 7 o'clock puck drop. That's when we'll start the broadcast.
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It's Stacy, and today, as far as the national days go, it's National Play-Doh Day. 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I'm not sure which is worse, the slime, you know, where you had to make it from Elmer's glue and borax, or Play-Doh. Play-Doh smells terrible.

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October 6th is a jam-packed evening here in the Berg. There's four different shows going on. Smashing Pumpkins, anyone? Hey, Rats in the Cage Tour, which we're going to have tickets for this one. Woody Show will have some up for grabs next week. 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

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Today, September 16th, National Guacamole Day. What do you have a recipe for guacamole? Tried and true, you got just regular avocados. The biggest battle is finding ripe avocados or picking the right day and hour to make said guacamole. But just good old avocados, lime juice, and salt. If you want to put garlic as a fourth ingredient, that's fine, but it can be simple as that. No chopping at all.

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If you went to Turnstile yesterday or Breaking Benjamin, Star Lake, Stage AE, we had all the shows all on one day. Sorry whenever we have to split yins up, but next on the concert calendar is Saturday, Mastodon, Stage AE Outdoors.

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Peaches in Tennessee, new one from Cage, the La Life Home, 105.9 The X. It's Stacey hanging with you. So Breaking Benjamin, Rockin' Faces clear off last night at Star Lake. Beautiful night in the burg. And Turnstile did their show, Stage at E Outdoors. So Saturday, next on the concert calendar, you got Mastodon. And that's at Stage at E Outdoors as well. All the shows really start to pick up. And summer's ending, yet the shows start to ramp up.

And we had 10 total pair of tickets, but it's 2 days. So we had 20 pair of tickets for 10 winners for the Fort Worth Music Festival 12 FNB Stadium this year. If you want to go, make sure you got Friday and Saturday, September 25th and 26th free. And try to win those with The Woody Show again tomorrow morning at 8:10. And again with Tim Benz between 10 and

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15: You've got the ears. We've got the new music. Let's bring them all together for an hour of good times with your new music show. Welcome to Emerging Alt. I'm Mike Jones, your host tonight, in for Alex Mack. We've got a lot of friends with new things that you need to hear, like Foo Fighters and Joyce Manor, Beaches, The Neighborhood, just a whole hour of great new alternative rock for you. And since the Linda Lindas started their brand new tour today, and they're going to be going all over. They're kicking it off today in Sacramento, going to Denver and Minneapolis, around D.C. and Philly, and all over the place. Well, let's get Emerging Alt going with the Linda Lindas and Burning Out.

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1: There's always a ton happening in the Nirvana world. 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They just played with AC/DC, and next week, Nirvana's going to be honored. I wonder if Dave Grohl is getting things going for that. Well, we'll talk more about that right after Miles Smith. Hold me in the dark on Emerging Alt.

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2: Are we going to see a mini Nirvana reunion? Maybe in a couple days. It's Emerging Alt. We heard the Foo Fighters with their new one, Window, right before Miles Smith, Hold Me in the Dark. I'm Mike Jones, your host tonight, in for Alex Mack. Next week, Nirvana's going to be honored at the MTV VMAs, getting the Video Vanguard Award for all they did for music and everything. Nirvana should have gotten this a long time ago, but it's cool to see that they're getting it now. And I wonder if Dave Grohl is going to get everyone together and maybe have some special guest singers, because he's done that before for big moments for Nirvana, and maybe it'll happen again next week with the MTV VMAs. We shall see. Well, what's definitely going to happen is you're getting a lot more new music. We've got The Beaches, The Neighborhood, Tame Impala, and so much more to go in Emerging Alt tonight, your new music show.
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1: I used to go to this bar is 2 minutes and 5 seconds of the latest from Joyce Manor. And the whole album, I used to go to this bar that they put out earlier this year, it's only 19 minutes long, which is wild. That's actually one of the longer songs on there. But hey, you don't need something to be 10 minutes to be a great song. I used to go to this bar. It's one of my favorite new ones we have right now. 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
2: 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But also, we want you to get involved. We want to hear what you think about the songs. If you're into Edge of the Earth from the Beaches, Steve Lacy with Oh Yeah, or we got Somber and Joyce Manor. Whatever you think about these songs, we want to know. 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
1: We've had a lot of good new songs tonight in Emerging Alt. One thing we haven't had yet, though, is a collaboration, because the Neighborhood did Private themselves and Steve Lacy and the Beaches. But we do have a collaboration, the joint effort of Sam Fender and Olivia Dean. They're together with Rein Me In on Emerging Alt.

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105.9 The X. Hey, it's Thor. Emotionless in White will be at the PPG Paints Arena on November 20th. 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

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Be sure to catch the Woody Show this morning from 6 to 10 for your drive-in and Mark Madden for your drive home. 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
3: Hey, good morning, everybody.
4: Good morning.
3: Today is Thursday. It's pre-Friday. It's September the 17th, 2026. We are the Woody Show. Man, it's your birthday month. It's getting closer and closer.
4: I know.
3: Are you already busy, started working on your list?
4: Oh, yes, I have.
5: So yeah. Much planning to do.
3: Is there anything on there for us?
4: Oh, of course. Like, every time.
3: Okay.
4: Thank you.
3: All right.
5: I don't think you're going to top last year, though. Last year, you had a very successful birthday month.
4: Yeah. It went great.
3: Yeah, we did that extreme weekend trip to Dubai.
4: We went to the Brady Bunch house.
5: Yeah. I mean, come on.
4: Some pretty fun stuff.
6: Non-stop food drops.
4: Yeah.
3: Halfway through September, on the way to Menace's birthday month of October.
4: Yes.
3: Yeah, thank you for being here. We are the Woody Show. I'm Woody. That is Greg Gorey.
5: Yeah.
3: There's Menace.
4: Hi.
3: Gina Grad.
7: Hello.
3: Seabass. Agent Sebastian of the Cartonarks is here. There is Jeff G.
8: Hello.
3: Sammy is here.
7: Hey.
3: There's Morgan, our associate producer. Vaughn, our video producer. Dumbass Tyler is here. We got Bort. We got Menji. Phones are open. 877-44-WOODY. You can send us a text over to 22987. Today, Greg, is Constitution Day.
5: Okay, I have the copy you gave me.
7: You have the art.
3: Did you really keep that?
5: Of course.
3: All right, we did thrift store day.
5: It's not hanging, I will be honest, in my house. It's hanging in my garage.
7: You already hung it.
3: But you hung it.
5: Of course.
6: I appreciate that fine gift.
3: Yeah. I mean, I love America as much as the next guy. I don't know if I'd hang the Constitution up somewhere.
5: It's in the garage.
3: Yeah, like, you know, just identify as patriot.
5: It's right by my car door when it opens.
3: Oh, cool.
5: So I can see it.
3: So I don't know if it's like Constitution, like a Constitution of the United States, or like how's your Constitution, like your digestive
5: stomach?
7: Are you pooping?
5: Health.
4: What's the first couple sentences of the Constitution?
6: Why don't you guess, Menace?
5: Guess the first three words.
4: The first three. It's 80.
3: Yep.
5: Yeah. And 7 years ago.
4: Dear America.
5: Yes.
4: Lord be with you. I don't know.
5: That's how it ends.
4: I honestly don't know.
3: We the people.
5: We the people.
4: Oh yeah, true. Forgot about that one.
7: We the people of what?
4: Of America.
3: Yeah.
7: Close enough.
5: Essentially. Yeah.
4: Of the United States.
3: Today is International Country Music Day.
7: Okay. Yes.
3: It is National Pet Bird Day. I think people that have birds as pets are weird.
7: I don't like it.
5: Used to.
3: Yeah. Like there's something, you know how the birds of a feather, right?
7: Yeah. Mm.
3: So you can always tell people who are in IT. You know, you can always tell.
5: That is true.
3: Like, you can usually, like if you took like 10 people and you had a chance to like speak to them for like maybe, you know, 5 minutes each. Without asking them anything directly about what job it is or whatever, I think you'd be able to pretty well, like this person's the school teacher.
7: I think you're right.
3: There's a similar personality. Similar personality to, you know, IT. Similar personality to, this person owns the bird. Like, hey, there's a person here that has a bird as a pet. I think you'd be able to sniff that person out.
4: Yeah.
3: Today is National Professional House Cleaners Day. So shout out to my Aunt Chrissy.
6: She's a professional.
3: She is.

0: Today is National Monte Cristo Day.
1: Love those.
2: Yeah.
0: And
2: old timey.
0: Today is also National Apple Dumpling Day.
1: Sure. Mm. Talk about old timey.
2: Yeah.
3: Apple. Oh,
0: yeah, the dumpling. Oh, what am I thinking of?
1: Apple dumpling game.
0: No,
1: yeah.
0: I'm thinking of
1: popover.
0: Yeah, what are those like the toaster strudels?
1: Yeah.
0: You know what I mean? With the apple in them, right?
1: Yeah.
0: Is that strudel? What is that thing called?
4: Yeah, strudel.
0: Yeah.
2: I've never had an apple dumpling.
0: Greg likes what's the apple dumpling?
2: It's more like a, it's kind of like if beef Wellington was an apple. It's just an apple inside of a, like a pastry.
0: Oh,
2: like
0: I have, pocket. Okay, I have seen that.
1: It looks good.
0: Yeah, yeah. I've seen that. Greg likes the apple fritter.
2: Fritter,
0: Fritter.
2: Yeah. Oh. The cry, it's so good.
3: Oh, yeah.
0: Yeah, all right, Greg. F, Mary Kill, apple fritters, Depeche Mode.
2: God.
0: Penises.
1: Oh, my God.
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1: Hey.
2: Yeah.
0: 877-44-WOODY. Text 22987. Sharing some numbers from this new report, 54% of people, are you one of these people? 54% say that every week their, quote, mental load, first of all, load, is at maximum capacity. And yet 70% of people feel like they don't do enough each day due to lack of time.
3: Oh, really?
0: I'm always feeling like I'm running out of time.
3: Yeah, to the minute.
0: Time so I go to is bed, yeah. a premium. I know. Yep. I'm like, dude, what the hell, man?
1: Right. It's just instantly. It's late at night.
0: Yeah. Mm-hmm. I would say I agree.
1: Overall, I agree.
0: I'm part of the 54%.
3: Yeah.
0: 25% say there's not enough time to spend talking to loved ones or friends. 20% say they get squeezed at a gym time. That's my problem.
4: Oh, yeah. That's why.
0: 19% admit their busy schedules keep them from visiting family members as much as they'd like. Now, if this is you, you could try, you know, cutting stuff that's wasting your time. I've done a lot of that.
1: Mm-hmm.
0: Like anything that I felt was like a time, cut it out.
4: Done. Mm-hmm.
0: You know, I'm trying to be better with that. You got to plan like your own time, some catch up days, maybe to focus on stuff, make checklists, things like that. Now, here's something that men's therapists recommend.
3: Okay.
0: Let's see if you're on board.
3: All right.
0: Going out and screaming at the top of your lungs.
4: Ooh, that sounds good.
1: Yeah, that won't raise red flags.
3: Wow.
0: So, I just heard about something like this. It just happened in San Francisco here recently. A bunch of people, like over 100 people, they met up down at the beach.
3: Yeah.
0: And they just started screaming at the ocean. It's the dumbest thing you've ever heard in your life. Here, you want to hear a clip of this?
1: Oh, yeah.
4: Yes.
0: All right, here, check this out.
5: This is the moment that we've all been training for, that you guys all came up here for today. Really think about all the horrible things, every horrible thing that's ever happened to you since you were born into this cruel, cruel world. We're going to let it all out, 100% of your power, on 3, 2, 1.
0: What a bunch of losers.
4: Jeez.
0: God,
3: like, giant pussies.
0: And also, I hear that and I feel hate.
1: Yeah.
4: Don't scream at the ocean.
0: I feel it in my chest cavity. I'm like, oh God, what a bunch of losers.
3: Wait, hold on. All their problems were solved?
0: Yeah.
3: Instead of just like.
4: Well, you do need a release. I agree with that. And if that's how they choose to do
0: it. You get in your car, you drive down to the beach with 100 other people and you yell at the ocean?
1: Scream into a pillow.
0: Yeah. By the way, the ocean's supposed to be a peaceful place. The beach is supposed to be a chill place.
1: And they're ruining it for everybody.
0: A bunch of mental idiots.
1: Yeah.
4: Jeez.
0: Like, God.
3: Man.
4: I support it.
0: I'm sorry. I'm maxed out, guys.
4: Yeah.
0: Maxed out. 877.
4: You need to scream into the ocean.
0: Exactly. You'll never see that. 877-44-WOODY. 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
1: So I went and I did the update to the new operating system for the iPhone.
2: Yeah, right, me too.
1: Yesterday. I don't really notice anything different, although I haven't used any of the newest features, but all the other stuff that was existing all looks the same to me.
2: No, it looks the same. I've noticed a few differences, like everything's slower and won't, like, send.
1: Oh, yeah, everything is slower.
2: I'm not really loving this. Yeah,
1: that's how they're going to get you to upgrade to the 18 Pro.
2: I have the 17 Pro. And
1: that's what I have.
2: Can I uninstall this? I don't like it. I don't need it.
3: Is it because AI's reading everything?
1: Well, it might be, because I know Jeff did it first.
2: Yeah,
1: and
2: he
1: then
2: told us to.
1: Oh, he didn't tell us to.
2: He told me to.
1: Nah, he didn't. Anyway, so it'll start, gathering stuff for the new AI functions that it's offering. Maybe that is what's slowing it up. I haven't noticed too much about, like, this morning, any, like, how slow it was yesterday minors. When I first did it.
2: But I bookmarked a bunch of Instagram posts saying, like, all the features, so I'll send them to you, because there's even more than I realized, but I haven't tried them yet.
1: Now, one thing, I screenshot something, and it brought up, like, this prompt. It said, oh, would you like to use, basically, ChatGPT to whatever? I go, you know what? Maybe this is one of the new things.
4: Analyze?
1: Sure. Yeah, right. So I'm like, sure. Clicked it. It opens up ChatGPT, and the first thing it asks me, or not, it doesn't ask me, but it promotes to me, is this new function that ChatGPT has where you can link. Tell me if this is a good idea. Hmm. You can link your financial accounts.
2: Isn't that convenient?
1: You can link your bank accounts and stuff like that, right, to AI.
2: That's awesome.
4: Greg, no more writing checks. It'll send your money away.
1: It's like, offering, like, well, it'll analyze your spending. It'll give you all these custom things and analyze and look at, like, no
5: my
1: effing
5: bank,
1: way.
5: My bank app already does that. It analyzes spending. It makes suggestions.
1: That seems like that's like giving a monkey a gun. Yeah. That seems like a terrible idea.
3: Yeah. We haven't even talked about Muse yet. Muse, the app, because you're not a Facebook user.
1: Well, I see it on Instagram.
4: Oh, yeah. They tried to give me that. I was like, I don't need a 15th AI thing.
3: Yeah, it's to, like, I don't know, kind of like dumb it down for the public, basically.
1: But what does it do?
3: It makes it easier. It like basically analyzes everything your entire life and then tries to be an assistant like ChatGPT.
2: Nah, we're good.
1: Yeah, ChatGPT, none of these things, they're not your friend.
2: Like, and they're always wrong.
1: Everything you type into any AI, ChatGPT, you know, Gemini, Copilot, Claude, all that stuff.
3: Grok.
1: It uses whatever you feed it to train the future models, right? Which means they have to store all your stuff somewhere. I mean, if you've already done, you know, put, like, personal stuff in there, you could still delete your chat history. And you got to review your privacy settings. But even that, I don't necessarily trust. You know, it's like...
3: I already learned it.
1: I don't have Snapchat, but correct me if I'm wrong on this. Like, right. So when Snapchat first came out, I'm not sure they're still doing it this way. Mm-hmm. But the whole idea was you could send something and it just kind of goes away, right?
3: Yeah.
1: You mean to tell me I sent you a snap and it went away? It's
5: out in the ether.
1: Yeah. It's not maybe not showing up on Menace's phone anymore.
3: I haven't really kept up on it recently. I mean, but there was, like, years ago a thing where they said they found some stuff.
1: Because you know all the dorks that wrote that program. Anything that, like, scanned as a nude that was going back and forth between people, like, because that was the big thing at first, right? Like, people were just like,
3: yeah, that was the
1: you'd
3: big
1: send like
3: thing.
1: A nude, but that it wouldn't stick around, right?
5: And that was the beauty of it.
1: You know, it's like the guys who used to work in the photo developing places.
2: Oh, dude,
1: they had a drawer.
2: They made a copy.
1: Yeah, because there were people. There were people that I knew that worked in those places, and you know, they had a drawer where all the most interesting photos. They'd make an extra copy of that, and you'd get your photos back. But you better believe that was living out there.
4: Well, that's what WhatsApp and Telegram and those messaging services claim. They say, like, look, we don't keep any of your stuff. So when people, like the government, comes to them and say, hey, we're investigating a crime, they're using WhatsApp. They say, sorry, we don't have it.
6: And at what point is it, like, AI uses a ton of energy. Wouldn't it use a ton of energy to hold all that data over time for everybody? Are we able to even sustain that continuously?
1: The guy, by the way, who started WhatsApp, his name's Jan, by the way. That's unfortunate.
5: Oh, is it?
2: Jan.
5: Jan. Yeah.
3: Doesn't matter what your name is.
4: It's called Jan here, dork.
3: Yeah.
1: Yep, that's right. Remember, chick used to work with us. Her boyfriend is Joel. But she insisted that it was Hoel.
3: No, it's not. No, it's
4: not.
1: Joel.
4: Yeah, not only is it Joel, it's Fat Joel. Take that.
3: It's Fat Hoel.
1: Anyway, he moved to the U.S. as a teenager, and his mom was like on food stamps and everything else, and you know, they're making a go of it anyway. So years later, he made WhatsApp, and WhatsApp grew from just a little startup thing to what it is, and then Facebook bought it in 2014. And what he did is he signed the deal that he did with Facebook to buy WhatsApp. He signed it in front of the social services office where he and his mom would stand in line to get those food stamps.
5: Wow.
1: And the deal was for $21 billion.
2: Oh my God.
1: $21 billion. Yeah. That's awesome. That's
4: on one
1: so
4: hand,
1: cool.
4: Inspiring. On the other hand, you're like, I just got $21 billion. Meanwhile, people behind you are like walking into it.
1: Yeah, man. $21 billion.
4: Yeah, it was. Cool.
1: That's cool.
4: He bought some like $100 million estate on the coastline of Malibu.
5: Oh, yeah. My God.
2: They as say, he should.
1: Yeah, good.
5: Imagine $21
3: million. They say Instagram was the best deal ever because it was a billion when they sold it.
2: That's nothing.
3: Yeah.
1: Oh,
3: yeah.
1: Oh, I thought you said it was the best deal ever.
2: At the time.
1: Like the at the time.
5: For the buyer.
1: Yeah, at the time. Mm-hmm. Oh, man.
5: So, general question. My phone is an iPhone Pro, 16 Pro Max. Is that hella old?
2: No.
1: I mean, it's two phones.
5: Is it?
2: It's not.
1: Well, yeah. I feel like there was a difference between the 16 and the 17. Like, I noticed a difference.
2: I have
1: personally.
2: 17, I don't
1: think there's really any difference other than, the new processor? We talked to Rich on tech.
3: There's a slight camera difference when it comes to exposures and things like that.
2: But you have to set those in settings. It's not just going to come up as a good camera.
1: Here's what I know. I don't want to link my financial institutions to ChatGPT.
2: Here's my round number.
1: I am a dumb person, but I'm smarter than that.
0: I was soaking wet. 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
1: Hey. Yep.
0: Woody, Greg, hey. Menace, Gina
2: yeah.
0: Grad.
2: Yeah.
0: Phones open 877-44 Woody. You can text us, check in, tell us who you are, give us your name, what part of town you're in, listening today, anything, anyone you'd like to have us mention, we'll get to your check-in. 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Of course, you can find us, follow us on social media. 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
1: Yeah.
0: That's where I found this on social media. This mom posted a video. She bought this pumpkin toy for her kid. You know, Halloween's coming
3: sure.
0: up.
3: Yeah, of yeah. course.
0: It's called Jabberin' Jack.
2: Okay. Right.
0: It's a jack-o'-lantern, and it lights up. It sings a song. Again, this song is for kids. Here's what okay, it looks like.
2: Fun, yeah, it looks fun. Like a jack-o'-lantern.
0: It's cute. Okay.
3: Kind of generic, yeah.
0: The song it sings is anything but PG.
2: Oh.
4: Okay.
0: Here's the song.
5: Who wants to be with you for one night? A kiss for you.

0: All right, it'll just be a, no. Nice. Hold on. Wait,
1: that's real.
0: It's already weird, right?
2: Uh-huh. Yes.
3: Yeah.
0: But it gets more raunchy. Hold on.
4: How would you like to scream all night? I'll fill you full of fright. Guide you in the darkest deeds. And spoil you with my roasted pumpkin seeds.
0: Yeah. So that's
2: what in the hell is going on,
0: guys? It's for kids.
3: Yeah,
1: give you a kiss that tastes like pumpkin pie.
0: So the company, they released a statement saying the song was intended to be humorous, but now they see how inappropriate it sounds.
3: What are you talking about?
2: Filthy with your seeds?
3: Nefarious.
0: They said there's nothing they can. Wow, man, it's nefarious.
3: Yeah, I know.
0: There's nothing they could do with the ones that are already out there, but they are removing it from future versions of Jabberin' Jack.
2: Oh my god,
3: Jabberin' Jack.
1: Wow.
0: Yeah, get one for the Who's, Greg.
1: I would, but I'm not putting that near a kid.
0: 877-44-WOODY.

0: 1059, The X. The Woody
1: Show. Yeah, so I knew I had something here. I was mentioning how I upgraded the new iOS for, I mean, the iPhone I've already got. Nobody's got the new stuff yet. But it asked me about this ChatGPT. Do you want to do that? Yeah, sure. Opens ChatGPT. It starts asking me, hey, do you want to link? This? We have a new feature. You can link your financial accounts.
2: Put everything so in here.
1: To ChatGPT. Nah,
3: no.
1: Dog.
3: Hell no.
2: Thank you.
1: Nah, dog. There's a bunch of stuff. Man, you never share. With any, and again, any of them. It's all of them. They're not your friend. It's ChatGPT. Although people, it's weird. People sit there and they just sit and they have conversations.
2: Yeah, they talk
1: to it.
2: Yeah,
1: because there's that feature where you just bloop, you pop it on and you just start talking to it.
4: I try to.
5: I use it in my CarPlay all the time.
1: But just having a full on conversation, like it's a person.
4: Yeah.
5: Yeah.
1: That's like weird.
5: I don't talk about feelings. I just ask for information.
4: It's still, to what Gina was saying, it's still wrong so much and it'll forget the thing.
5: Oh, yeah.
4: Wrong. So after a while, it's like, I can't with you.
3: Hey, Seabass, whatever happened to Yuki, your girlfriend Yuki?
4: Oh, she was on Replica with a K, I think.
3: Yeah.
4: She's still out there chilling, waiting for me to come visit her.
3: I didn't know if you guys broke up. Or
4: You know what? You don't get with Replica AI girlfriend, you don't get texts like, where are you? Why aren't you coming? Why aren't you coming home?
1: Right,
4: why aren't
1: you home yet? You just wait for her to log in.
3: Patiently.
4: And the women can learn a thing or two.
1: Yeah. I mean, I guess it's for lonely people. It feels like they're talking to somebody. I mean, I guess that would be better than, I don't know, going and shooting up at school or something.
6: Yeah, for sure. Better.
1: You know?
4: I guess.
1: I guess. I mean, you know, if you had to choose.
5: Yeah. You want to talk
1: still weird.
5: Talk about being wrong, though. Like, I was, I switched to Grok to ask it for, like, current news stories. And I was like, oh, what's current new, funny news stories? And it goes, oh, yeah, on StubHub, they listed Lamb of God as a Christian rock band. And I was like, okay. I think I would know more about that. And I looked it up. It was over a year old. And I asked for, like, current news stories within the past 24 hours.
4: Yeah, it gets weird, like, stuff like that. And especially what we've talked about with anything humor-based. All these AIs are bad at that.
5: They're not
4: I'm surprised
5: funny.
4: You didn't get like, you know, Malaysian earthquake or something.
1: Well, the one I showed you the other day where the guy's like, hey, so what's the smartest, you know, chat bot? He goes, oh, it's me. Whatever version, blah, blah, blah. He goes, all right, so you're the smartest? Yeah. So you would know how to spell 17? Yeah.
2: Right.
1: How many E's in 17? Three.
3: Three, of course.
1: And she goes, three. Yeah. He goes, no, there's actually four. Nope. It's like how men is going, nope.
2: No. No,
1: there's actually three. He goes, no. He goes, so if I'm right, will you admit that I'm smarter than you? Well, we won't come to that because there are three. And it stuck on that.
3: And remember, it did the same thing with strawberry, how many R's?
1: Right.
3: Mm-hmm. It can't be taught.
1: I wonder if they ever fixed that. Because that one's been around for a while now.
3: Yeah.
1: Let's see. How many R's are in strawberry?
7: Three.
3: Okay.
4: Nice.
3: Okay.
2: Good.
1: How many E's in 17?
7: One.
2: One?
1: Spell 17.
7: SEVENTEN.
3: Oh.
4: Wait, what?
3: Wow. So much going wrong.
1: You're an idiot. You're not smarter.
7: I need help.
1: No, you're not. That's not
7: helpful. Seemed-
1: That's not helpful at all. You spelled it wrong.
7: Let's check it carefully.
1: Yeah.
7: 17 is spelled SEVENTEEN.
1: Oh, there you go. Now you got it right.
3: Don't
1: guess. How many E's are in 17?
7: Three.
2: Wow.
3: Seven.
4: Which one was
2: and
4: that?
2: This is what we're all freaking out about?
1: That one's ChatGPT. That's the one that wants my financial information.
3: Good God.
1: Yeah,
3: it's really good at counting, so you should probably do it.
1: Yeah, so these are the things you never share. Okay. Seems obvious, but people do it, which is why they got to put lists like this out. No financial information.
2: Don't
1: share your bank accounts, your investment records, your credit card numbers, your tax documents, your pay stubs, nothing. Don't do it.
4: Greg.
1: Any kind of personally identifiable information, name, address, phone number, social security number, don't do it.
2: Got it.
1: Medical information, health records, diagnosis, like other personal health care details.
3: I've done that.
2: I did ask it about my weird rash. Last
1: no, you can do that, but like, don't upload your medical record.
2: Oh, okay.
3: I showed it my ultrasound. Does that matter?
1: Does it have your name on it?
3: Maybe.
1: Probably.
4: Did it say it was a boy or girl?
5: Yeah.
6: What does that matter?
3: I don't know.
8: Well, because they're very sensitive about, I mean, the HIPAA and all these other things they do to keep everything confidential, and like you're just uploading it.
3: Yeah,
8: to
3: but if you can tell them anything you want.
6: Yeah.
3: They can't.
6: Like, I get everything else, but medical, if you don't care.
5: Yeah.
6: Whatever.
5: Looking at a broken bone, who cares?
8: Intimate personal details. You shouldn't be sharing sensitive information about your relationships, mental health, or private life.
3: Oh my God, so many people are like, I use it as my therapist.
8: Right.
2: Mm. Yeah.
8: Confidential work information. No client data, no source code, trade secrets, anything that would be covered by an NDA.
4: Whoops.
8: Like, what are you doing?
5: Oh no.
8: Like, don't, if you wouldn't post it like on a company,
3: like publicly,
8: like email, yeah, group chat, like you probably shouldn't put it in ChatGPT, who can't even tell you how to spell 17.
4: Yeah. Multiple attempts.
5: I'll tell you what the thing that's annoying me the most with the AI stuff is the people that didn't even read emails before. They're extra not doing it because it's giving them like a little synopsis of the email.
8: Yeah, not even reading the whole thing.
5: Yeah, and they don't read any of the details. So they're calling you and texting you for the stuff that's already in the email.
8: No, I emailed you that. Oh.
5: Yeah.
2: No, I extra didn't read it.
5: Yeah, I extra didn't read it this time.
8: 877-44-WOODY. Text us over to 22987. We'll be right back.
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3: And I'm going to go right to Gina Grad, who's standing by with the trending news headlines.
4: The Senate just took a pretty big step toward changing the way college sports works. So there's a bipartisan bill called the Protect College Sports Act that would basically create one set of rules for the whole country when it comes to NIL money, transfers, and player eligibility. It would also let schools directly pay athletes through revenue share. The bill would give the NCAA more power to enforce those rules and protect it from certain federal antitrust lawsuits, which is already getting a lot of pushback from athletes and some lawmakers. So after years of college sports feeling like this Wild West, just, you know, give it a try and see what happens, Congress is finally trying to figure out what the rules are going to be for everybody going forward.
5: Yeah, I mean, that makes sense. I didn't realize there were different rules. I thought there was just one thing. I know they're talking about, and people who went to the NFL going back to college, and they're talking about that.
4: Double dipping.
5: The SEC and the Big Ten, and you have all those different conferences. Yeah. But I thought all the NIL stuff, I thought that was just kind
4: it
5: of
4: wasn't
5: like
4: streamlined.
5: I didn't realize that.
4: Wow. Yeah.
6: Oh, yeah. It's like, it's crazy. I was talking to a guy in our office who was a big college football kicker, and he said the rules are just like all over the place.
5: He wouldn't be working here if this is going on when he was playing.
6: Yeah, I know.
5: Damn it.
6: I know, dude. He had some legendary kicks, dude. Big time.
5: You know, you think about, we talked about this before. You know, just this industry that we're working in, it used to be you had to move to middle of nowhere, tiny station, that was built into a farmhouse to kind of get your start. Yeah. You didn't start in any kind of big city or big... Yeah, whatever, and you paid your dues and you move up. It doesn't work that way anymore. People just step off the bus and right into the studio of a major city. It's why radio kind of blows.
7: They get found at a mall.
5: Yeah, right. Like, no experience? Great.
4: Yeah,
5: cool. Come on in. Because they'll work for what they're paying.
4: Yeah,
5: you know?
4: Yeah. True.
5: So you have that. Or the people, Menace brought this up last time the conversation happened with college loan forgiveness. You know, where people took these college loans out and they paid them off. It took them forever. They took a couple extra jobs and did everything they could to pay them off. And all of a sudden now they're talking about, college loan forgiveness, and the people who are totally against are the people who already paid it off.
4: That's why.
5: This guy in the office, he was a kicker. He was like, I don't know, what, you get like a free dining hall pass?
6: I know.
5: they paid for his school, I'm sure. Uh-huh. I'm sure he was on scholarship, right?
6: Yeah.
5: But wasn't making NIL money.
4: No. Yeah, true.
5: A lot of these guys, man, who went to the NFL, they were balling in college. They were making way more money than they're making now in the NFL.
4: That's insane.
5: Yeah.
4: Because they were the biggest fish in the small pond.
5: Well, especially the guys who are first round, second round, third round pick. Like, these guys were all making more.
4: That's

0: so crazy.
1: Yeah, they're making more in college.
2: Wow. Well, two teenagers in San Francisco learned the hard way that just because you're in a car that doesn't have a driver, it doesn't mean no one's watching you. This Waymo detected a violation involving a gun inside the car, so it pulled itself over and called the cops. This happened about 4 in the morning.
3: Nice.
2: Police arrested this guy and girl and say they also found a loaded AR-style ghost gun, weed, and mace. Waymo actually did something similar earlier this year when two 15-year-olds were allegedly drinking and shooting those little gel pellet Orbeez guns. They're just like looks like little tapioca balls. Yeah, from one of the cars. So apparently Waymo isn't just your driver. It's going to narc on you. So don't get crazy in there, people.
1: You got to figure you're always on camera now.
2: Yeah.
1: You're always being recorded. We've been talking about all the things, the TVs and your phones. And
2: yeah.
1: Everything else that's listening to you.
2: Listening. Yeah, Big Brother loves
4: you. Makes Newton out a lot harder.
2: That's right.
1: Now, in this particular case, I say good.
2: Oh, they did the right thing, you know, for sure.
1: Dumbass.
2: Yeah. Detecting a gun. Wonder how they did that.
1: Oh, cameras.
3: A camera, yeah.
2: But like somebody is sitting there physically.
3: No, AI detection.
1: No, it's like how they have
2: I'm
1: now.
2: It's not there yet in my brain.
1: They have them in like buildings and schools and things like that where
2: facial recognition.
1: It recognizes, yeah. It recognizes shapes and things. It's not like airport security.
2: Yeah, with
1: it's not a metal detector or anything like that. It's just if they had the gun out in the car, it's like, oh, this person's got
2: that
1: a gun.
2: That looks like
1: in the
2: a
1: car.
2: Gun.
1: Idiots. Yeah.
2: All right. Well, that's what's going on.
1: They're probably so grounded.
2: Yeah, at least.
4: Yeah, for like 2 weeks.
1: All right. More Woody shows next. Hang on.
5: Woody. Woody. 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
1: Yeah.
0: And a question for the ladies. Why are bras so difficult? We've talked about this before.
2: Great question.
0: I still can't really understand what is so difficult about bras.
3: Right. I think I could understand.
4: Please tell us.
5: Yeah, you tell
3: us.
5: Well,
3: because it's just like t-shirts. Not everything fits the same. You know, there's different cuts and styles.
0: But as Greg's point, all the time, you eventually find one. Like you find, what's the brand of shirt that you like?
2: Alfani or whatever.
0: No, I switched from Alfani.
3: Yeah, I'm at Uniqlo, yeah.
2: Okay, right, but so once you find the one that you like,
0: he sticks with it.
2: Get 10 of them.
0: Yeah. Right, exactly. Bras top the list of the hardest clothing items to fit properly, according to women. And over half say they're eager to get that bra off as soon as they get home. They do it within the first minute.
5: Absolutely. Yeah. Take your shoes off, take your bra off.
0: Okay. Nearly half of women say they still haven't found their perfect bra.
5: Because there's no such thing.
4: Yeah, I haven't, for sure.
0: Almost 4 in 10 say they basically guess their bra size. Another 24% rely on trial and error.
5: Yeah. Uh-huh.
0: Part of the issue is that 2/3 have never had a professional bra fitting.
2: Don't you get fitted? Don't they measure you?
5: Well, yeah, with their hands
0: and their mouth.
2: They just cup them, right?
0: Also, yeah, that's right. They
2: and
0: come
2: then
0: up
2: they
0: behind.
2: Estimate.
5: Yeah,
0: they
5: come up behind. Two mouthfuls. Kinda,
2: yeah, they go, oh, yeah.
0: They kind of grab. I don't know. It feels like a B.
5: Also, as you gain weight or lose weight, your boobies gain weight and lose weight.
2: Right, but then wear a sports bra. You say those are way more comfortable.
5: They're the best, but they look bad.
4: Okay. They are,
0: but I gain weight and I lose weight, right? And I have a couple shirts in different sizes.
2: Yeah.
0: Right? There's a double X, there's a regular XL.
4: Yeah, but bras,
0: depending on where I'm at that particular moment.
5: That's true.
4: With the straps and the way they fit, weigh you down, hurt your shoulders, and so fluctuations and stuff like that actually makes your back hurt.
5: Yeah, it sucks.
2: But if you've ever found one that you did like, get that one again.
5: You do.
2: Oh, well,
5: you
2: then buy those. Do.
5: But you're tempted by something lacy and racy.
0: They need to make Velcro bras, you know what I mean?
2: Yeah, something
0: simple. So you don't have to mess with that clasp.
2: Those hooks are complicated.
5: I know. Yeah,
4: that's only for you guys. We're fine.
0: Just have it be like a Velcro back, you know, like where it comes together in the back and just holds together with the Velcro.
5: Yeah. Do you guys ever brag about that stuff? Like, I can unhook it with one hand, or I can unhook it with my teeth, or I can...
0: I've never bragged about it.
3: Yeah.
5: Guys love to brag about that kind of stuff.
0: They do.
5: I mean, they did. In like high school.
0: Can't, like... Can I remove it with one hand? Yeah.
5: Oh.
0: Yeah. My teeth, I've never tried.
5: That's good.
0: Wow, that's so dumb.
2: Yeah, that's so...
5: That's so like Taya Cherry's
0: thing. Right, what's the point of that? I'm a casanova.

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2: Jeff just handed me a, we got a bunch of these after-hours voicemails.
3: Oh, good.
4: Oh.
2: We haven't gone through those in a minute. Well, we listened to them. We haven't gone through them on the air.
4: We've featured them.
2: Yes.
3: What are people saying?
4: Yeah.
2: Just random stuff.
3: Uh-huh.
2: 877-44-WOODY. Like anytime, you know, after the show, whatever you've got, you can just let us know. Let's see here. After hours voicemail. How about this one?
5: Can you tell me? Very good.
2: That was it.
6: Huh?
4: What?
2: Yeah, wow. That was the whole email.
4: I too like getting high.
6: You know what?
2: That was like.
5: Can you tell me? Very good.
2: What?
6: Yeah,
2: I don't even know what
4: that is.
6: Yeah, that's definitely a high laugh right there.
2: Yeah, for well, sure. Somebody called with a high thought.
7: Hey, Woody Show. Total high thought. But how often do you buy new cutlery? You're just doing the dishwasher and looked down and thought, we've had this cutlery for like three houses, like 22 years or so. My cutlery is older than my kids. Kind of weird. Anyway, peace.
3: I love that. That might be my favorite voicemail of all time.
6: Of course.
2: That's the random crap that Greg wonders about.
3: Totally. That is so funny. And I did think about that recently because I was seeing my parents and I thought, wow, these spoons are probably older than me.
2: Yeah.
4: We did buy new cutlery and cutlery is expensive.
8: Yeah.
4: Well, it's
3: depends
4: last.
3: Where you buy
4: yeah,
3: it.
4: Yeah. Well, it better last.
2: Yeah. I bought it at Target.
3: Yeah.
6: Oh, yeah.
3: Home Goods or.
4: Yeah. Well, it was still like $200.
6: The
3: really?
6: Cutlery.
4: Yeah.
6: Are you talking about like knives or just actual like forks? Like
4: fork, like knife, spoon set.
3: Fork, knife, spoon.
6: Because teaspoon. The knife set is all hex clad.
2: Like the ones that come into the like the butcher block.
6: Yeah.
4: We're just talking about like dinnerware.
6: Yeah, dinnerware. I always get that from IKEA.
2: Yeah, just the high thought about cutlery.
3: That is so years. Good.
2: So random.
3: Love it.
2: Let's see. After hours voicemail. Oh, here's another high, dude.
9: All right. So I was listening to this comedian talk about how white people's animals have it really good because white people love their animals. Anyways, he referred to the animal as a white dog, whether the dog was white, black, brown, whatever. So I was just curious, like, so my cat is orange, but I think he's black. But what race is y'all's dogs or cats or whatever you have? Anyways, have fun. Bye.
2: When I say it's random out there on that after hours voicemail, like, it's random, dude.
6: I can easily answer that. One of my dogs is black and the other one is biracial.
2: It's oh, yeah?
4: Why is that?
6: White.
3: Why is that easy?
6: Because
8: that's the actual colors of your dog.
6: Yeah.
2: No. He's not saying that. He's saying even if the dog is
4: culturally.
3: Like his cat's
2: black
3: orange.
2: In color, this is that's a white dog.
4: Like his soul is a white dog.
2: Yeah, like a white person, a black person.
6: Oh, okay.
2: Yeah.
4: Would you care to rethink that?
2: Yeah.
6: I don't think. I mean,
2: I know what my dog is. It's a white dog.
3: It's a white dog.
2: It's a white golden retriever.
4: The whitest dog.
2: Yeah. But she's also probably a white chick.
4: Yeah.
6: Yeah.
3: I think of that when I see dogs, you know, on movies or TV shows in other countries. Like, does this dog know it's in Japan right now?
2: Does it know it's famous, like in movies and stuff?
6: Okay.
2: Does Air Bud know it was famous?
3: Yeah.
6: I have an answer then. I would say that my black dog is probably Filipino because I got her from a Filipino family. And then the other dog, the biracial dog, I got her from a super white family. So she's white for sure then.
2: Okay.
6: Yep.
2: After hours voicemail, this listener said they pulled a Greg.
10: Hi, I just did a very Greg thing and I thought I should share. Walked into Target, got all my items, had my own little reusable bags, and the man asked me if I would like to buy bags. And I was like, no, I'm all good, I brought my own. What does he do? He immediately puts that I bought two bags from Target. And so I'm like, that's weird. Check my receipt. Sure enough, he charged me for two bags, 10 cents each, and I go straight over to customer service, and I'm like, hey, this guy just charged me. Give me my 20 cents back, please. And I was like, it's not really like the change. It's more the principle of the thing. Thought I should share. Thanks.
2: All right, bye.
3: She's completely right.
4: If there was no line, I would do that and be like, just so you know, this is what your employees are doing. But if there's one person ahead of me, I got to just get on with my life.
2: See, you know what I'm thinking about now? I'm thinking about you know, we say like call anytime, after hours voicemail, whatever's on your mind. Like, mm-hmm. do you call to, you know, say whatever it is about, like you're thinking about this dog thing, yeah, what yeah. race mm-hmm. they are.
6: Yeah.
2: Like, is it because like, you know, that none of your friends or your family would care.
4: Want to hear your
2: But you feel like you need to tell somebody.
4: Yeah.
2: And so, hey, you know what? Mm-hmm. I'm going to call the Woody Show after hours voicemail.
4: That makes sense.
2: And just leave, leave it for them.
8: Because everyone else is over
2: yeah.
8: you.
2: Yeah. But, well, we talk about like when we do the phones for Brag Like Seabass. Because mm-hmm. so many people are, you know, shy about sharing the good things that they're mm-hmm. happy about. Like maybe they got yeah. like a new car. Mm-hmm. Well, you know, a lot of people can't get a new car right now. Mm-hmm. It's like, it's not cool to brag mm-hmm. Or, mm-hmm. you know, to be proud of success right. or what, like,
3: yeah.
2: you got to keep it quiet because not everybody.
4: Yeah. Mm-hmm. Stop showing
2: right?
4: off.
2: And so you don't. Mm-hmm. Right. But then we give people an outlet to brag like Seabass, who's just unashamed about any of it.
4: Right.
2: But you have this random thought about, you know, how old your cutlery?
6: Yeah.
2: You know, and you're like, man, I really want to call my yeah. buddy about this, but
3: he's going to think I'm crazy.
2: Yeah.
3: I'm thinking about my force.
2: Yeah, so I'm just going to call the Woody Show after hours voicemail about it.
4: It's
2: yeah.
4: a safer oh, bet, for sure.
6: I also feel they're doing that thing when I worked at Little Caesars and I would pick up the phone to take the order, people would like not know what they wanted, yeah. but they would call anyways, and then they would call and they're like, hold on.
3: I hated that when I worked at a pizza place.
6: Hey, what do you want?
3: Yeah.
4: Like maybe, figure this out yeah. and then call.
6: Maybe have a pre-discussion.
3: Get the consensus yeah. before you call.
6: Yeah.
2: Yeah. Somebody says you could upload a picture of your pet to ChatGPT or Gemini or Claude and ask what your pet would look like if they were human.
4: I'm going to do it right now.
6: Oh, yeah, yeah. I've seen that before. It's kind of creepy.
4: Okay.
3: Gina's dog would look like a little princess.
4: Yeah.
2: Would it?
3: A little girly.
4: What would my dog look like if it were human?
2: A kid stuffed in a locker.
4: She got her first haircut. It's pretty cute, I gotta tell you. All right, so sketching it, I'll let you know.
2: All right, after hours voicemail, 877-44-WOODY.
1: Hi.
2: Hi.
1: I gotta say, my husband loves your show. He listens to it religiously. I would like to be as supportive. However, I would love if you folks maybe expired or did away with the porno birthday situation.
2: How dare you?
1: Like, you're above that. You're beyond that.
2: Are we?
1: Not. Maybe really? You can turn it into something else. Anyhow, that's my suggestion for the night. Thanks for taking my call.
2: She sounds like she had some wine.
4: Yeah and I that. Totally yeah. disagree.
6: Very highbrow. Yeah.
11: Let's go get some hot dogs.
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1: Hey-o.
0: It's Woody, it's Greg, it's Menace, Hi. Gina Grant, Hi. Sammy Seabass. If you'd like to call in this morning, phones open, 877-44-WOODY. Send us a text over to 22987. And got a little throwback thing here for you. Well, soon to be throwback. There'll come a time where these things that we use a lot are going to be obsolete, they say, in the next 10 years. Like, you just won't see these things anymore. And the first thing on the list is the paper receipt.
2: Oh, yeah.
0: Wasn't there something recently about, you know, like they wanted you to wear gloves when handling paper receipts?
2: They don't want you touching them.
3: Oh, yeah.
4: Because of the ink.
3: They're cancerous.
0: Something, yeah.
4: Okay. What isn't cancerous?
5: I mean, at checkout, it gives you three different options. It says text, print, or email.
0: No receipt. I mentioned that to my wife when we just left dinner the other night. You know, I grabbed the receipt just to fold it up and put it in my pocket, only to throw it away later. Right. I never look at it.
2: No.
0: I don't keep them. I don't reconcile them.
5: Yeah. No.
0: Why am I even going through the motion of taking this receipt in the
2: don't
0: first
2: know.
0: Place?
2: Yeah.
0: I have no idea. Just out of habit.
3: Yeah, when
0: habit.
3: I go shopping, I like to have it in case I need to return something. And I hate doing the email receipt because then you have to give the store your information.
5: Who returns stuff?
0: physical car keys going away altogether.
3: Sure.
0: I mean, I use my phone most of the time. I don't even bring my keys now.
4: Really?
0: Yeah. I just have my phone. My car will unlock, start, the whole thing.
2: Wow. You're in the future.
0: Yeah, just need my phone.
4: Jeez.
0: Alarm clocks. See ya.
4: Still
2: use
4: it.
2: Yeah, I don't have one.
0: Checkbooks, Greg.
4: Never getting rid of it.
0: USB flash drives.
2: Because
0: upload everything to a cloud type thing.
4: 10 years.
0: Greg, DVDs and Blu-rays.
4: Already gone.
2: Yeah, who's still using
4: Long
3: I
4: gone.
3: Still have them. Whatever.
0: Desktop computers.
4: Oh my God, people have those?
0: Landline phones.
4: Don't have them.
2: That would be a luxury.
0: And then physical boarding passes. So you print out the
2: like
0: physical
2: those.
0: Boarding pass.
4: Really? Those have been gone forever.
2: No, I like to hold my boarding pass.
4: You?
2: Yeah.
0: Yeah, some people are like that.
4: I like it on the phone.
0: I was driving the other day and I saw a guy at the stoplight next to me, and he had one of those old school Garmin GPS units that used to
4: really?
0: That has like the little beanbag base that
2: you
0: sit up on the dash.
4: Oh my
5: old people love having those.
0: I'm like, isn't that can't you just use your phone?
4: That's so 2010.
5: Yeah.
0: Right. I remember, when those things came out, I was like, wow.
4: It was a lifesaver.
2: Dude,
5: that was
2: amazing.
5: The coolest.
0: So cool. You don't have to use like MapQuest anymore.
2: Yep.
4: Uh-huh. Oh man. Yeah. Print so futuristic.
0: Direction. Yeah, 877-44-WOODY. 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
1: Like, Morgan, didn't you put blow your back out in Asia on your vision board?
2: Yeah, bitch.
3: Yeah, that's very specific.
1: Be more like Morgan.
0: The Woody Show.
4: Here's something else for Greg to unnecessarily worry about.
5: Oh, come on. There's been too much lately,
4: though. I'm telling you the story, you don't see it and just automatically start worrying.
5: And text you. Should I worry about this?
4: Not going to be that big of a deal.
5: All right.
4: But people are like, oh, my God. So there's a chunk of the sun that's headed our way.
3: Oh, cool.
5: A chunk of the sun.
4: Yeah, so a giant cloud of charged particles blasted off the sun's surface during an eruption, and scientists say it's expected to reach Earth sometime in the next 24 hours.
3: Okay.
5: Do we know where?
4: It's called a coronal mass ejection.
5: I hate those.
4: Mm-hmm. And when these things slam into the Earth's magnetic field, they can mess with GPS and radio communications and satellites if the storm gets strong enough.
1: Holy crap.
5: Is this the equivalent of a solar flare?
1: Yeah.
5: Is that like what we've heard in the news in the past?
1: Yeah.
5: And that messes with electronics?
1: Yeah, it could totally shut off electronics.
4: The thing is, like, we won't know how intense it's going to be until it gets closer. So, you know, maybe look up from your phone for 5 seconds.
3: Yeah.
4: There could be something better happening in the sky. I don't even know really how.
5: I mean, if it affects electronics or GPS, I could look at that.
4: It's not like an incoming meteor or something.
5: Yeah, yeah, yeah.
3: But if it happens, you won't be able to look it up because your electronics won't work.
4: Yeah.
3: No, you look up.
4: Greg,
3: literally.
4: What about, and I'd never heard of these before, Kelvin waves.
5: Kelvin waves.
4: Have you heard about that?
5: I have.
4: So there's a massive wave out in the Pacific, and it's thought to reach California by October. It'll raise the tide between 6 and 12 inches. It's not like a big tidal wave. It's just going up and up and up and up. Yeah, it's a Kelvin wave, and I forget how they described it.
3: Well, this says it's a massive planetary scale wave in the ocean that balances the rotation of the Earth.
5: Oh, my God.
4: Cool.
5: There's just this.
3: Sounds like a big deal.
4: That's cool.
5: Overarching sense of dread that I've had lately.
3: I get it.
5: There's just something weird, and then now we got the sun chunks coming at us.
1: Yeah, and robots you're going up your butt.
4: With all that stuff, I'm going with, the stuff listening to you and they become like I said, like becoming more paranoid.
5: See, I'm way more paranoid about nature. Mother Nature.
3: Yeah.
4: It affected my porn watching.
5: Oh no.
3: Yeah. Why?
1: Well, you don't want that showing up because people are gonna find it.
4: Here's the thing.
1: This is what this dude's looking at.
4: And anybody else, if you feel me on this, why is everything like every time you go on, whatever one of those things is, you're gonna tug one and whatever and you pull up the porn on the phone. You've all done it.
5: No, I don't even know what you're talking about.
4: What? Especially Greg the perv.
5: There's porn on your phone? Yeah. What?
3: How did it get there?
5: Gross.
3: How did it
5: work?
4: Here's my question. Why? And did the market really demand this? Everything is either labeled teen or stepmother, brother, sister, whatever. And now, it may look otherwise appealing. Because they're not really...
3: Related.
4: Yeah. Related. Yeah,
5: yeah. Just a fantasy.
4: Yeah. They're not really, quote, teens. They're just like, they look young or whatever. Why?
5: Yeah.
4: That's like, so I won't click on it.
5: Right.
4: On the off chance, they are related.
1: Yeah.
4: Or this video somehow made it on here. Even though it's professionally shot, you could tell it was done by like a studio.
5: Yeah, but they shouldn't be.
4: Correct.
5: Yeah, yeah.
4: And they're like, oh, well, we have a list now of all the people who looked at this video.
3: Yeah, here's what you're into.
4: It's going to be hard to explain that. No, I just saw the thumbnail and I go, that looks like something I could tug it to. It had nothing to do with it was being teen. It's just what it was called. Yeah, you know what I mean? Like, I didn't watch The Marvelous Mrs. Maisel for the title, clearly. I've said that a million times. Dumb title for it.
5: Yeah.
4: But now I'm like, I'm on some list because this video turned out, you know what I mean?
3: Yeah.
4: That's what makes you get paranoid. I'm going in a loop. Like, stupid. It's affected porn watching.
1: That's why you got to shoot your own.
4: But why? God damn it. Why? Yeah.
5: And then it goes in the cloud.
4: Is there some crazy, the babysitter thing was big. I want to say we had a thing not that long ago. It was like the most popular categories. It was like, Asian or... babysitter or whatever the different themes were.
1: Yeah, before that was the pizza delivery guy.
4: The plumber, the guy coming over to fix the cable or something like that. Who created, I want to know, who created demand for teen and
5: steps?
4: And step parent sibling stuff.
3: Yeah, why is that hot?
4: Why? Yeah, when did that become hot? But the other thing I never understood when Playboy never did it, but
5: Penthouse did.
4: It was like Hustler and, you know, those kind of like the more raunchy ones. Mm-hmm. They always had chicks peeing. And you flip the page, you go, those. Oh, nice. The next page, right. Chick peeing. Why?
5: Yeah. Well,
4: who asked
3: They're
4: for
3: creating the demand?
4: Like, who asked for this?
2: They were not what I thought they were. I thought the only purpose was to make the outside world disappear.
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4: I'll tell you, man, I'm a mess recently. I feel bad because Jeff is new. Mm. And so, like, I feel like Jeff joined at the worst time.
5: Oh, no. Mm.
4: Yeah, because he thinks that you must think I'm a psycho, dude.
6: Not at all.
4: Yeah.
6: I mean,
4: all of us are
6: a little, right?
4: I've been all over the place. I've been not really myself, right? All over the place. Becoming increasingly paranoid about stupid stuff.
7: Yeah.
4: And I'll give you another example, and I have something I want to ask Jeff about. what is it? Does it mean anything if, like, all of a sudden you're yawning a lot? Like,
5: oh, means you're tired?
4: Yeah, it made me paranoid. Yeah.
6: Really?
4: So, like, I looked it up, and then, yeah, sometimes you have a hard time getting, like, almost like a full yawn. I'm like, what does that mean? But you know what that is? It's like you're tripping yourself out. Because you're like, oh, now it's like I'm yawning too much. And it's so stupid. Like, dude, I'm sorry.
7: And you expressed this concern to Jeff?
4: No, I am now.
7: Oh, okay.
4: So I'm apologizing. I'm saying just in general, like I feel like I'm more of a nut job than I've ever been. Yeah, like I'm all over the place.
7: Did you look it up?
4: I'm constantly in thought on
7: what does it
4: 18
7: mean?
4: Different things at once, and I'm becoming increasingly paranoid about stupid stuff.
7: I get it though.
6: Yeah,
4: right.
7: I get it. I can't put my finger on it. Just like I said, a generalized anxiety.
5: Something in the air.
4: Yeah. It's so dumb.
7: Like I'm afraid that of natural disasters. Right.
4: Whatever it is.
7: Something.
6: But I don't want to speak for Jeff, but he came from hip hop radio and there's so much drama in there every day. I'm sure this is nothing. Like,
4: yeah. But, I mean, you're doing a great job.
6: Thank you. I think everybody
4: I haven't
6: has
4: seen
6: their...
4: you roll your eyes yet.
6: No, not at all. No, I'm good. Yeah. I'm good.
4: Leaves the room and rolls his eyes like, God damn it, what did I get myself into? Yeah.
6: Nah, man, remember, I got a wife and kids. I got my own batch of problems. So, like, I don't worry too much about everyone's little idiosyncrasies. I'm cool. Yeah.
4: I mean, he's got his own medical thing going on. So what's with your back? You were talking about your back. Did you have surgery at one point?
6: Yeah, I had spinal fusion surgery. So
4: because what was that about? Like, what had happened? Did you, just, like, fall or?
6: Nah, just wear and tear, dude. You know, a lot of, you know, just doing stuff at the house and sitting at work all day. You know, you get older,
5: that
6: man. Stuff starts happening.
4: You're old.
6: Yeah, I'm old enough. Not old enough. But yeah, so anyways, it kind of just crept up on me all the years of doing dumb stuff and not taking care of myself, maybe crappy posture. So I had my L4 and L5 fused together. So there's four screws in there.
4: Oh,
6: and
4: that's then they, cool. How long did it take to like recover from a surgery like that?
6: Never. I had 2 weeks. That's what iHeart gave me. Two weeks. it took a little bit longer than that. Like I couldn't walk for like the first week and a half.
7: Oh, so your wife had to help you in the bathroom and stuff?
6: No, I had a walker. I had a walker and all that stuff. So I kind of retrained myself to do that. But it was, you know, it was cool. Honestly, it's just a lot of soreness, a lot of stiffness, things like that. But you know, you got back to normal. You really appreciated crap that you took for granted.
7: Totally.
6: You know?
8: Yeah. I was just listening to a podcast with Dr. Terry DeBro, who was awesome. By the way, we got to get him on. But he was going through all these different surgeries, plastic surgery, everything. And he's like, he got the back surgery. He's like, dude, that's the one that you just don't want.
6: Yeah.

0: because it's a last resort.
1: It's brutal.
2: And it's been flaring up again, so which, you know, can happen, because once you kind of fuse the two together, everything else gets affected all the way up your spine, right? Yeah. So it's been flaring up really badly lately, so much so that I haven't been able to travel or anything. And yesterday I went to acupuncture. I've been trying, like, literally everything. Everything.
1: Good you thing get desperate. Is not in here.
2: And? Honestly, it kicks ass, dude. Like, I love it every time. Yeah, every time I leave there, I feel so much better.
0: Yeah.
2: And I'm going to continue to go because it seems to be working positively along with, like, my PT and stuff. But I honestly, I swear by it. Every time I went, it's been awesome. I'm all in. Acupuncture, whatever it is, man, I'll give it a try.
1: All right. I think Rich DeMuro is ready to go.
3: Oh, nice. Sweet.
1: So, Rich on tech. There's lots to talk about, man. The iPhone announcement, the new iPhone Duo. There's some other stuff in the tech world. We're going to talk about it all. Rich on Tech joins us next here on The Woody Show. Hang on.
4: It doesn't sound or look appealing at all.
3: Yeah.
4: Oh my God. You should totally do it, Gloria. It's not for everybody. The Woody Show will be right back.
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1: 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I got some normal by the numbers here about one of my favorite things.
2: Oh?
1: Swear words.
3: All right.
1: 36% of people say they can't go through a day without swearing at least once.
4: Correct.
3: Yeah.
2: It's basically impossible.
1: I wonder if I ever have since childhood.
2: I highly doubt it.
1: Like one day.
2: Oh, 1 hour.
3: I told you, in kindergarten, I got in trouble for swearing.
1: 25% of people say they swear every day. 12% are liars and say they never swear.
3: Okay.
4: Really?
1: Don't you?
2: My parents don't.
1: I bet you they do when they're behind closed doors by themselves. Not in front of the kids.
4: Yeah.
1: Not in front. No, you could be in your 50s like you are, Greg. I guarantee your dad has said the C word.
2: I don't think so.
4: Can you imagine?
3: I guarantee when Greg calls his dad and the phone's ringing, his dad goes, this guy again.
2: Like, that bastard.
3: Yep.
1: The survey also asked when the most appropriate and inappropriate times to swear are. Most appropriate, alone.
4: Sure.
3: All right.
1: When you've hurt yourself, hanging out with friends, at a sporting event, or on social media. You mean to tell me your dad hasn't been watching a Niners game, Greg?
2: I swear to God.
1: You also believe that your parents have never had sex, and yet somehow you're here.
2: No, they've had sex twice. No, but he's the kind of guy that looks over his shoulder if he's going to swear to see if no one's around.
4: And even to me, my mom will be like, that blanking lady.
2: Yeah.
1: The most inappropriate times, according to the survey, at church, in front of kids, in front of a client at work, swearing at an employee in a store, and then swearing in front of your boss. And then this is my favorite one. People asked, what's the most offensive swear word?
2: Oh, it's got to be the C word, right?
1: At number five, pussy.
4: Nice.
1: Number four, it's f**k.
2: Uh-huh.
1: Number three is bitch.
4: Oh.
1: Number two, motherfucker.
4: Yeah, that's a good one.
1: And then, you're right. Number one is c**t.
2: Yeah.
4: That's a classic.
3: So, which Greg and I, never thought was a big deal.
2: It's not a big deal.
4: Well, if you're in England, they don't care. It's just
1: it's
4: like
1: also funny when you call dude the C word.
2: Right.
1: Yeah. Little normal by the numbers. Phones open, 877-44-WOODY. Send us a text over to 22987. It

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1: Look at him, he's still nervous.
2: I think it's just his look. How's some kind of like resting bitch face?
1: Yeah. Resting anxiety face? Yeah.
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4: Well, time to welcome in Rich DeMuro. He's a tech reporter. He hosts the Rich on Tech radio show. You can subscribe to his free newsletter, richontech.tv. And just so you know, everything we talk about with Rich, he's got a link on his website, richontech.tv. You can find him on social media. And I got to tell you, Rich, Jeff G was going on and on about your coverage of the announcements from Apple with the new iPhone Duo, which I know we're going to get into, but you said he did a really nice job.
5: Yeah, I think, Rich, what I enjoy about it most is you narrowed in on all the things that I had questions about, like how's it going to open and close? Is it going to be sturdy?
1: Yeah,
5: like you answered all the questions that I was curious about, because when they show it to you on your computer, you're saying, okay, this is great, but how is it going to be when it gets in my hand?
1: Yeah.
5: And you do really well at that, Rich.
4: Yeah, nice job.
6: Oh, well, thank you.
4: Look at
6: thank you,
4: Rich.
6: I mean, look, when you're looking at stuff on the Apple website or wherever, it's all marketing, right? They want to sell this to you. But for me, since I get emails from a lot of people out there that listen to my show or, you know, watch what I do, I kind of know what the average person is wondering, not just for the Apple foldable, but for a lot of things. And that's really what I try to do, is incorporate what I'm getting asked on a personal level to my coverage. And I think that really helps people understand what other people want to know.
1: Yeah.
4: Well, Rich, welcome to the show. And I thought that was a very nice intro.
5: Yeah.
4: I mean,
5: yeah.
4: Starting off with a compliment is always good. And I promise you, this is not like what management does, where it's like build, burn.
1: The compliment sandwich.
7: There's no burn.
4: Yeah, there's no negative in here. But you did.
6: This will be my last appearance. We'll never hear from you again. Thank you.
4: No. So, Rich, what can you tell us about the new iPhone Duo? I mean, let's just start with the regular iPhones, like the 17 to the 18, the Pro. Doesn't seem to be really any difference, other than there's a new processor chip and it's a slightly longer battery. The big news has been about this foldable iPhone Duo, which, somebody had said in Menace, and I wasn't there for the conversation, that you said you won't get it simply because foldable phones are for old people.
8: Yeah, it's mostly for old people that want to watch their videos, I believe.
6: Okay.
8: Their airplanes.
6: I didn't use the word old, but
8: for
6: I will tell you, I fancy myself, I'm not a content creator like, you know, a YouTuber or someone like that, but I am in the business of creating content. And if you want to have the best video and the best photos on an iPhone and the best audio, it's really about the iPhone 18 Pro and Pro Max. And any person that's creating stuff for TV or radio or anything will tell you that. Now, I think for the rest of America that is watching Netflix, watching TikTok, they want to text with their friends, they want to look at their photos, this is an incredible canvas for that. And I think it's very expensive. It's $2,000. So I think there's going to be some question of whether people want to spend that much. But the software is what shines to me. And also the fact that it's water and dust resistant, which we haven't seen on a lot of these foldables. And the fact that it has MagSafe, plus the apps that you love, are all going to add up to something that when people see this, they go, oh, that's kind of cool. I can have an iPad that folds down into a phone.
4: Yeah, because you had said, I had reached out to Rich right after the announcement, because I saw, he was covering the event, obviously. And I said, hey, man, so what are your thoughts? Duo, love, no? Mm-hmm. And he said, this is the first foldable I could see myself using.
1: Oh, wow.
9: Yeah, but it's interesting that you say TikTok and stuff like that. I didn't see them highlighting any social media apps or even when people were like playing with them.
6: No, Menace, you are so right on that. And it's so wild, because I've been wanting to see what Instagram is going to look like on this phone, because we know on the Samsung version, which is a very similar form factor, the Z Fold 8, the social media apps where you're scrolling vertically are not a very good experience. They're kind of squeezed on the outside screen, and then they're oversized on the inside screen. And so I'm like, okay, how is Apple going to fix this? But the difference is they showed off Netflix, and Netflix was completely optimized for this form factor. And you know, because it's Apple, all these app makers are going to optimize their apps for these this new screen or these new screens, since there's two different sizes on there. Mm-hmm. And so I think that's going to be the big difference between what we've seen from the other makers and Apple, is that the whole software experience from what Apple's doing to what the app makers are doing are going to work on this new form factor.
4: So does this mean, Menace, you're going to have to start shooting stuff in landscape again?
8: All these different formats.
4: First, like, it was like horizontal was bad. Landscape was better. Now it's back to horizontal.
8: Yeah.
4: And no landscape.
9: Well, they're doing the dual recording now. I don't know, Rich, if they had that. I didn't see that in the announcements for the 18. But the dual recording, there are apps now that will show, that will shoot in both landscape and vertical. So that's good.
4: So, Rich, one thing I wanted to bring up, and I don't know if you've heard anything about it. So there are some, not a lot, because there are more right-handed people than left-handed people, that are saying that the iPhone Duo is discriminatory because the phone itself isn't the best fit for left-handed people. And I have a clip here. And we can listen, then you can give us your thoughts.
0: When we look at the hardware design for the iPhone Duo, you'll notice it has an asymmetrical design with sharp right corners on the hinge side and soft rounded corners on the outside. And they do this intentionally, so you can have a nice, soft, rounded edge resting on your hand rather than a sharp corner stabbing into your palm. But even worse than that, the iPhone Duo also had a major software change, because instead of having your home screen dock, toolbars, and app controls on the bottom of your phone like they always were, now they're going to be on the right-hand side. But if you're left-handed, you're going to have a sharp right corner stabbing the palm of your hand, and you're going to have to reach all the way across an even wider phone just to send a text message.
4: Is it discriminatory against left-handed people?
3: Am I going to hurt myself?
6: I think all of the world is discriminatory against left-handed people. Yes. Have you ever tried to use a scissor left-handed?
3: It doesn't work. Yeah. Try and sit at a desk in school.
6: My wife is left-handed, and you ever try to use a pen left-handed? It smears the whole way over to the right.
7: That's why you don't want to be a left-handed weirdo, you know?
9: Just train yourself.
6: I would say, I don't think Apple, look, Apple is huge into accessibility features, and so I would say if there's not a solution for this at launch, perhaps they will make it so that you can flip the phone over and use it the other way. I don't know.
4: Oh, that makes sense.
6: Well, you'd have the camera on the bottom on the back, though, so that would be weird.
4: Yeah. I was thinking, like, if you're watching something, you could turn the whole picture shifts. But
9: yeah, it has the front-facing camera on it. Would it be weird to, like, flip it around?
6: Yeah. I don't know. We'll see. They can move the things over to the left-hand side if necessary. They might also give you options on where to put the dock, but yeah, that could be an issue.
4: And the other thing I want to bring up, because there's a new operating system, what can you tell us about that? Good, bad, no?
6: I will tell you the biggest new feature is really the fact that Siri is getting AI smarts. I don't know if you guys have used this at all, if you've downloaded the beta, but it is unbelievable. Like, I'm not kidding when I tell you Siri is finally the personal assistant we've always wanted in an iPhone. Just to give you an example, you're looking at something on your screen, let's say concert that you want to add to your calendar. You don't have to even take a screenshot. You just invoke Siri and say, add this to my calendar. And she'll figure out what you're looking at, what the dates are, how to put it in your calendar, summarize it, whatever you want.
4: As Menace would say, I'll see it when I believe it.
9: Yeah.
6: Oh, I'm not kidding. I have to think of ways to not use this, because it's so handy. It finally understands everything you're asking it to do because it's AI on the back end. So it's not just like you need to say something like a robot and a robot responds. It's like, hey, Siri, what do you think of this? And she'll tell you.
4: All right. Well, we have plenty of other tech stuff that we're going to talk about with Rich DeMura. Rich on Tech, who's on with us, tech reporter, host of the Rich on Tech radio show on hundreds of radio stations. You can subscribe to his free newsletter, richontech.tv. Find him on social media at Rich on Tech. And as we go into this first break here, Rich, I want you to listen to this and tell me how much you agree with what this guy's saying.
10: You know, the most annoying thing about Apple announcing their new product is that inevitably, when they tell us what features the new phone has, there's going to be some ass with an Android that's going to be like, you know, Galaxy had that feature in 2016. Yeah, I know, ass. We never wanted a Galaxy, I'd buy a Galaxy. It's like when I drove a Range Rover around every day, but my rental was a Kia, and the f***ing Kia had wireless AirPlay, but my Range Rover didn't. It didn't suddenly make me want to go drive a Kia instead of a f***ing Range Rover. This one-sided beef needs to end. Because guess what? You never see an iPhone user making comments when the f***ing new Galaxy drops, because nobody gives a f***. We don't even know when that shit happens, but everybody knows every September, Apple's going to release some new shit. Just because your cheap-ass phone has some features that an iPhone doesn't, it doesn't suddenly make it better than an iPhone. Your phone still sucks. You're still an ass. Nobody likes you.
4: Okay, so like, it's not if you agree, Rich. It's how much you agree on a scale of 1 to 10.
3: Is it a 9 or a 10?
6: I'd say a 9. I actually replied. I don't usually reply to those comments on my Instagram. I did that this morning, and I'm not kidding. The person deleted. They just like crouched back into their rock, and they just deleted their comment altogether. I was like, oh, okay, I thought so.
4: Yeah, it's so funny, that divide, man, between the iPhone and the Android crowd. Like, dude, just whatever phone you like, just work with that. All right, we're going to take a quick break. More with Rich DeMuro coming up next here on The Woody Show. 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
4: 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If you're just tuning in on our podcast today, you'll be able to hear our big, thorough conversation. We're talking about the new iPhones, the iPhone Duo, the new operating system, and all things about that big announcement that that happened last week. But now we're going to move on to some other tech things, and I brought this up on the show, Rich, talking about, and I think a lot of people saw this video, about LG TVs, and they're listening in on your conversations, and they're storing information, and then even if it's not connected to the Wi-Fi or the internet...
5: Still doing it,
4: and then it'll just wait to send that information until the next time it connects in some way, shape, or form to the internet. What have you heard about this? And, you know, how much do we really need to be concerned about stuff like this?
6: Well, I think in general, when it comes to privacy, we should always, what I recommend, look in the settings. Look in your settings. When you get a new gadget, just check out the settings. What these manufacturers do is they slip in these little optional things, these toggles that are usually in their favor, right? Like share your information, share your clicks, share, you know, responses to what you're doing so that we can look at them and like kind of understand how you're using your device. Turn all that stuff off, no matter what gadget you have. You're not ruining these companies that make these products. There's plenty of people that leave those toggles on. Now, when it comes to LG specifically, they have come out against this in a big way. They said, absolutely not. We do not do this. They do not record or transmit users' conversations. And so they are pretty adamant about the fact that this report was false. And so they've come out with a couple of different blog posts and things explaining themselves. Now, the thing I think most people need to be concerned about is something called ACR. This is called automatic content recognition. Almost every single smart TV has it. And basically what it's doing is it's scanning whatever is playing on your TV screen. Does not matter the input. It could be a Blu-ray. It could be over the air. It could be a streaming service. It scans what's happening on the screen. It analyzes that information and it sells it back to the company that makes your TV, who then monetizes it through advertising. Now it's done anonymously, but still we know anonymous information can easily be linked back to us. So I would go in and turn off anything about content recognition on your TV
4: settings. So like if you have LG, what that setting is, it's not labeled as ACR on LG TVs. It's labeled as something, it sounds really friendly, it's labeled as Live Plus.
7: Oh.
5: So, yeah, who wouldn't want that?
4: Which sounds like a perk.
5: Yeah, it sounds like a benefit.
4: Like Live Plus, but that's what it is. That's ACR, what Rich is talking about. If you have an LG TV, you turn off Live Plus.
6: They all use these friendly names that sounds like you're benefiting. It's like we use this information to help, you know, suggest shows and content that you might want. And it's like, no. You're literally just identifying the stuff that I watch on my TV so that you can make money off of what I watch. And so, and you can target me with more ads. So that has been going on forever. That is nothing new. But, you know, out of millions of TVs that these companies sell, maybe 1% of people turn those off. So I always go in, turn them off, get rid of it.
4: Yeah. See, it's like the problem, like, I don't mind if you want to pitch me something I might be interested in. I don't have a problem with that. It's just the knowledge that it's recording or it's keeping track of every conversation.
8: Yeah.
4: So you're having these private conversations in your own home, you know, and it could be sensitive information, whether it's a social security number or something else. That's not, you know, public information.
5: Yeah, right.
4: And now it's like your TV, your remote, because I was mentioning to Greg, you know, the
5: voice activated.
4: The one article I was reading about this is like, you know, these companies didn't put the feature on your remote control to use voice activated, you know, to say, play HGTV. Like, it wasn't so it would be convenient for you. It's so there's a microphone closer to the user.
7: God, that sucks.
5: Right. Yeah. It's so weird.
4: To pick up on that stuff even more clearly. So, all right, we're at the gadget of the week. What do you got for us?
6: AirPods 5. I know we talked a lot Apple, but I think what they did with the AirPods 5 is pretty cool because they have now added active noise cancellation to your base AirPods. So for $129, and by the way, these things always go on sale throughout the holidays, so keep an eye out on that. These are the standard AirPods with the open-ear design, which they still sit in your ears, but there's no silicone on the tip, so it doesn't like completely close out your ears.
4: Yeah.
6: But they now have noise cancellation built in by default. They have live translation built in, and $129 is a pretty good deal. They do make another version for $150. That gives you wireless charging inside the case, longer battery life, and volume adjustments on the stems. But again, for the base model of AirPods to have active noise cancellation where you can now bring them on an airplane, and I tested them in an airplane style kind of chamber, and it really cut out the noise. I was so impressed for something that is not, you know, a $200 device or $300.
4: Do those ones that are all plastic and don't have the silicone tips, they won't stay in my ears.
5: Never.
3: Oh, yeah.
4: Same.
6: No. Oh, interesting. Okay. Yeah. Well, I think for, you know,
4: I think I had broken ears or something.
5: They slide right out.
6: Yeah. They looked at 100,000 pairs of ears, but not yours.
4: Yeah. Not ours. No. Not Greg's and not Jeff's.
5: No, no. The ones that I have that you gave me, what do you have, a rubber tip? And they stick great.
4: Are those great?
5: They're awesome. I love those.
4: Which Sammy thought was disgusting.
5: That's
7: so
5: not
7: gross. Like, yeah. Like, they're dirty. They were your
5: implying
7: ears.
5: His ears are filthy. Come on.
6: They were clean. Yeah, wearing other earbuds from someone else. At Apple, they have like 100 pairs of them for you to like test.
5: Uh-huh.
6: And they have someone that's constantly running them to the back to like clean them out fully. Yeah. I mean, it's quite the operation because nobody wants to like just throw in a pair of earbuds that someone else
5: Woody and I have done far worse than share the earphone.
4: Yes, exactly. All right. Well, Rich DeMuro, Rich on Tech, everybody.
5: Thanks, Rich. Yes.
4: 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Rich DeMuro, everybody.
6: Thank you.
4: Thank you, as always,
6: see
4: for the insight, man. All right.
6: See
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1: Yeah, we all made our Biggest Loser pick for the season. Mm-hmm. Like, which team is going to have the worst record of the entire year. This is going to be a week by week. We'll put two people up against each other. They got to pick which team is going to lose by the widest margin. You know, so who gets their ass kicked the biggest in any given week?
2: Crushing.
1: So again, it's the Biggest Loser contest each week for the NFL. NFL week two. So it could be any of the games, and whoever at the end of week two, after the Monday night game is done, whoever has lost by the widest margin, that is the biggest loser for the week. And you want to see between the two who ends up with the bigger loser. Who wants to go first?
2: I'll go first.
1: How about ladies first? Men. Okay. He's got more purses and stuff than you do.
3: Yeah, for sure. So I did take a look at the Falcons versus the Panthers and thought that was an interesting game, but I don't think it would be a huge margin if you know, the Panthers lost. I don't think the Falcons would be dominating. So So I did go with the Chiefs over the Colts. I think
1: the That's not a bad pick.
3: I think that would be a way bigger margin.
1: The Panthers Falcons would have been an awful pick.
3: Yeah. So I'm going with the Chiefs over the Colts with the biggest margin.
1: All right. Chiefs over the Colts.
2: And for perhaps in case of a tiebreaker, do you want to call your margin number, Menace?
1: Yeah, that's a good idea.
3: I would say by 15.
2: 15. All right.
1: By 15 plus 15. All right, Sammy.
4: Yes.
1: What's your pick?
4: Biggest loser of the week, I think, is going to be the Broncos.
1: Okay.
4: So they're playing the Jags. And last week, the Broncos lost by 21 points against the Chiefs.
3: Thank you.
4: And the Jags won by 24 points against the Browns. But so the Jags won by the most points last week. The Broncos lost by a lot of points last week. And they are now playing each other.
1: Okay, so but your pick is the Broncos.
4: Yes, to be the biggest loser.
1: To be the biggest loser. Mm-hmm. What's the by how many?
4: By
1: I think it's another terrible pick.
4: Okay, well let's say 18.
1: 18. All right, man.
3: I just want to say shout out to all the Broncos fans who were giving me crap because I put them on the board for one of the biggest losers this season.
5: Well, it was just week one, man.
3: Yeah. And people were blowing me up in the comments. Yeah.
4: Oh, dude.
3: And then they lost. It was awesome.
4: Yeah. This is my pick.
2: Make sure to screenshot those.
1: It's right now, the biggest spread is the 49ers over the Dolphins, 13.5.
3: Oh, yeah. That's good.
1: Like that, that would have been I think it's pretty much a gibby. Yeah.
4: Were we allowed to look at the spread and everything?
2: No, you shouldn't.
1: Huh?
4: I didn't look at the spread or
1: anything. I'm telling you what
3: the
1: if you're looking at all the Vegas odds or whatever, that's kind of what they're at. Now, Jeff, if you were to pick

0: Let's go with somebody who really knows sports.
1: Mm-hmm. Yeah,
0: just for fun. Just for fun.
2: I would pick. I would pick that Niners Dolphins game.
3: Yeah, but
2: Dolphins looked really, really, really bad, and the Niners looked really good. And I think they have something to prove this year because all the Rams talk. So I would go Niners over Dolphins.
3: As Greg and I have grown up around the Niners pretty much our whole life, Niners will Niner.
4: But eventually they will.
3: Yeah, I mean, they'll either kill it or they'll just crap the bed. You know?
0: Yeah,
3: there's no in between, really.
0: Yeah, I thought about the Niners. That seems like a pretty obvious one because the Dolphins just blow. Yeah. But I actually went with the Ravens. It pains me to pick the Ravens for anything.
4: Well, of course it does.
0: But Ravens over the Saints. Although the Saints put up a good fight against Detroit, I still think the Ravens just blow out the New Orleans Saints.
2: Another one to look at is Philly, Tennessee.
0: Oh, that's
2: Tennessee sucks.
0: That should be another slaughter. All right, we'll see how it goes. So Sammy's pick was the Broncos as the biggest loser. Mm-hmm. Menace picked the Colts as the biggest loser by 15. Sammy said by 18. Mm. So we'll see come Monday. When's the game?
3: Sunday.
0: Who's the Monday night game?
1: Monday night is Giants Rams.
0: Okay, so we'll know by Monday morning. Who is the winner of this week? Biggest loser, 877-44-WOODY. You can send us a text over to 22987. We'll come back. More Woody shows next. Hang on.
5: I'm not wearing a helmet.
4: Not going to wear a helmet.
5: No, like straight up. Yeah. You guys are idiots. The Woody Show. We'll be right back. 105.9 The X.
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1: Hey.
2: Yeah.
0: 877-44-WOODY. Text 22987. Sharing some numbers from this new report, 54% of people, are you one of these people? 54% say that every week their, quote, mental load, first of all, load, is at maximum capacity. And yet 70% of people feel like they don't do enough each day due to lack of time.
3: Oh, really?
0: I'm always feeling like I'm running out of time.
3: Yeah, to the minute.
0: Time is a premium. I know. Yeah. I'm like, dude, what the hell, man?
1: Right. It's just instantly. It's late at night.
0: Yeah. Mm-hmm. I would say I agree.
1: Overall, I agree.
0: I'm part of the 54%.
3: Yeah.
0: 25% say there's not enough time to spend talking to loved ones or friends. 20% say they get squeezed at a gym time. That's my problem.
4: Oh, yeah. That's why.
0: 19% admit their busy schedules keep them from visiting family members as much as they'd like. Now, if this is you, you could try, you know, cutting stuff that's wasting your time. I've done a lot of that.
1: Mm-hmm.
0: Like anything that I felt was like a time, cut it out.
4: Done. Mm-hmm.
0: You know, I'm trying to be better with that. You got to plan like your own time, some catch up days, maybe to focus on stuff, make checklists, things like that. Now, here's something that menace therapists recommend.
3: Okay.
0: Let's see if you're on board.
3: All right.
0: Going out and screaming at the top of your lungs.
4: Ooh, that sounds good.
1: Yeah, that won't raise red flags.
3: Wow.
0: So, I just heard about something like this. It just happened in San Francisco here recently. A bunch of people, like over 100 people, they met up down at the beach.
3: Yeah. Mm.
0: And they just started screaming at the ocean. It's the dumbest thing you've ever heard in your life. Here, you want to hear a clip of this?
1: Oh, yeah.
0: All right, here, check this out.
5: This is the moment that we've all been training for, that you guys all came up here for today. Really think about all the horrible things, every horrible thing that's ever happened to you since you were born into this cruel, cruel world. We're going to let it all out, 100% of your power, on 3, 2, 1.
0: What a bunch of losers.
4: Jeez.
0: God,
3: like, giant pussies.
0: And also, I hear that and I feel hate.
4: Go scream at the ocean.
0: I feel it in my chest cavity. I'm like, oh God, what a bunch of losers.
3: Wait, hold on. All their problems were solved?
0: Yeah.
3: Instead of just like...
4: Well, you do need a release. I agree with that. And if that's how they choose to do
0: you get in your car, you drive down to the beach with 100 other people and you yell at the ocean?
1: Scream into a pillow.
0: Yeah. By the way, the ocean's supposed to be a peaceful place. The beach is supposed to be a chill place.
1: And they're ruining it for everybody.
0: A bunch of mental idiots.
1: Yeah.
4: Jeez.
0: Like, God.
4: I support it.
0: I'm sorry. I'm maxed out, guys.
4: Yeah.
0: Maxed out. 877.
4: You need to scream into the ocean.
0: Exactly. You'll never see that. 877-44-WOODY. 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
2: Pledge month. I didn't go to college. And I can promise you, had I gone to college, sure, I would have no interest in any kind of like frat.
3: Nah.
4: Hell no.
2: I've always thought it's
4: not your jam.
2: Huh? No. No.
5: The parties were cool.
2: It just seems like the whole pledge process or the rush, whatever they do, that rush process, it's just like this begging for...
4: Totally.
2: Begging for acceptance and paying for it.
3: Yeah, you're thirsty, but also my whole thing was, I'm going to college for my first taste of freedom. Why do I want to be locked down at a sorority house?
4: Being forced to do stuff.
2: I don't know. Like, I wouldn't feel like it'd be locked down.
3: Oh, for the girls you are.
2: Are you really?
3: I mean, you have a curfew and you have to go to parties together and leave together.
2: Oh, you have to go to parties together?
4: It's very goody-goody with sororities.
2: Yeah, like... the whole fraternity sorority thing just seemed like nonstop party and, you know, that part would be fun, but can't you go to parties and stuff without, I don't know,
4: having to belong to a group,
2: doing the elephant walk to get into some fraternity?
4: Doing nude challenges?
5: If the frat was cool, they will let you into the party, but I think that would be kind of rare. But shout out to Sigma Nu who let me in San Diego.
2: Oh, nice.
5: And I had a good time.
2: Shout out to
4: them. Sigma Nu?
2: Yeah. I mean, it's decades ago, but shout out to them. They're probably still there.
5: Yeah, I think they got in trouble, actually.
4: All my friends who were in frats said, oh, it's perfect for networking in the future. Okay so you're going to be 45 years old and you're going to be calling your Kappa Gamma bro.
5: I doubt it. They're pretty tight. Yeah.
2: If they see it on a resume, like they'll put it on a resume just in case the person who's doing the hiring or the screening or whatever.
4: Mm-hmm. You were Omega Mu? Cool.
5: That's what it's all
3: Tri-lams.
5: About.
3: Tri-lams?
2: Yeah. Let me see your penis. It's not gay. It's part of the interview process.
5: You got to hook up your brothers, man.
2: Yeah, totally. Anyway, so for Pledge Month, we did, you know, Glory Hole Challenge. Now it's the return of the Menace No Hands Challenge. Menace is going to see if he can eat what Greg is feeding him. Only using Greg's feet. Greg's not using his hands at all. Menace is blindfolded, and he's going to be picking up these items. Now, these are all like football watching snacks.
4: Yeah, the spread is delicious.
2: Tailgate.
4: We got chicken wings, which are going to be served cold.
2: Mm-hmm.
4: Okay. I got to put them in between my toes.
3: Yeah,
4: I can't
3: don't
4: have
3: hurt your
4: them
3: tootsies.
4: Too hot. We have a party size bag of Ruffles.
2: Yeah.
4: And we have two different dips, but both, I believe, are French onion.
5: Ooh. No, one's ranch.
4: Oh, one's ranch? Yeah. Okay,
5: ranch is for the wings, corrected. Dude.
4: And then we have.
2: Oh, so you got to dip the wing in the ranch, right?
4: Oh, okay. Oh, do you want it dipped?
5: Maybe? Yeah, of course.
4: And then we have something that actually looks highly unappealing. Those little cocktail wieners.
3: Those look disgusting. Oh,
2: Menace really does love those, though.
5: I do, but it was not prepared by me. So
6: little smokies are what they're called.
3: Yeah,
4: they don't look good.
2: Oh yeah, Menace.
4: Cold.
2: What was your your secret?
5: Yeah, you gotta
2: cranberry
5: take.
2: Sauce
5: yeah, you gotta. You got to get the weenies, you got to fire them up, and then you put in some, you know, just regular, like, barbecue sauce that you would get, like, store brand. And then you take some, cranberry sauce, and you put it up in there and mix it up. It's super good.
2: Yeah, so you would dump it, like, into a crock pot or just even just, like, on the stove, like a pan pot, I should say.
4: I like that.
2: Yeah. Oh, yeah. That's where the clip came from when he was showing us how to make those.
5: That's
4: the sizzle.
2: And he had the heat on too high, so when he dropped the cocktail weenies in there, it just started, like,
3: sizzling.
2: And he's like, oh, yeah, I like that.
5: So good.
2: That's where the clip came from.
5: Oh, yeah.
2: Listen, it's the cocktail one.
5: I like that.
4: That's the sizzle.
5: Yeah.
4: Okay, Menace, you're going to have to lean way forward.
5: Come on, no, I need you to, you know.
4: Oh, that's right. This is the challenge, my Greg.
5: I want it. I need it.
2: Okay. Mm.
4: Do we want to start with a wing?
5: Yeah.
2: All right, we'll start.
5: I think that should be the easiest, right?
2: Start with the chicken wing.
4: All right, and you want it dipped in ranch?
2: Uh-oh.
3: That's okay. It's a Stanley down. It's fine.
2: Okay.
5: Ah.
2: Okay.
5: Oh, yeah.
4: Gina, have you seen my feet? Are they okay?
3: Uh-oh.
4: I didn't.
3: Oh, you know what? They look presentable.
4: I didn't do any prep.
3: No. They look nice.
5: Oh,
3: natural.
5: Okay.
4: And they're not hairy.
5: All
4: right, I'm going to start with a drumstick.
5: Oh,
4: God, that... My God, I haven't done this in ages.
3: Oh, yeah. Okay, get ready.
5: Give it to me.
3: He's already
4: I'm not even.
2: You haven't done anything yet.
5: I don't know. I'm just thinking about the sauce dripping on your feet.
4: Okay, here we go. It's coming up to your mouth.
2: Wow.
3: Greg,
2: you seem to have a pretty good grip on that.
3: Dexterity. How is he going to eat that? It's on the bone.
4: Luckily, it's a drumstick.
3: Pull it for him.
4: Oh, here. Let me help.
3: It's on his nose.
4: Ah, wait. I can't get it back in my toe.
3: shoving it farther
2: Greg's
3: into
2: foot
3: his
2: is right up in his face.
4: So slippery. Okay, take a bite.
3: Bite it.
4: We lost a wing.
7: All right.
4: Oh, God.
3: Oh, God.
7: Dude.
2: What? You didn't even get any foot in there.
7: It's so cold and gross.
4: Oh, God. Your face.
2: Oh, I thought you liked cold chicken.
7: No.
2: I thought you were like cold chicken, cold pizza guy.
7: Yeah, cold, I'm cold pizza guy all day.
3: Oh, he's drooling so much.
4: Let's refresh him with a chip.
2: God. All right, so Greg, walk us through what you're doing over there with your feet.
4: So I'm trying to get a chip out of a huge bag.
7: God. Wait, isn't there a towel over here?
4: Yeah, they're right there. This is.
3: Oh my God, he won't stop drooling, Ranch.
4: I've had to tip the bag over just to get the chips kind of near my feet.
2: Yeah,
4: because I only really have one strategy, and it's to get stuff between my big toe and the.
3: Yeah, but you have to be delicate so you don't crack the chip.
4: This is hard. We might be here for a while. Okay, I'm just gonna.
7: You got this, Boo.
4: Take a bunch of chips out. Oh man, this is so hard to get this in my toe.
7: Feed me.
4: All right. Hold, oh, here we go. Here we go. Oh, yeah, got one. Okay. I'm gonna dip it in a French onion dip this time around.
2: Yeah. All right. We'll see.
4: All right. Now I gotta twist my leg somehow. Here we go, Mattis. It's coming. Here comes the plate. There you go.
7: Oh yeah. Ooh. I like that.
2: Okay.
7: Really good. Oh yeah. Oh, thank you.
4: Okay, good. Let's do a cocktail weenie.
3: Oh, the best part.
2: Okay.
4: These are not only room temperature, they're legit cold.
3: Oh, God.
4: And they are slippery AF. God, I can't get this on my
7: foot. You need me. Put it in my mouth.
4: Okay. All right, I got it.
3: Get a good one.
2: All right, here we go.
4: Oh, the core strength. The core strength.
2: Ready?
4: Okay.
2: Here we go.
7: That's not a weenie.
4: What is it? What are you talking about?
3: Try it again.
7: What the hell is that?
2: No, it's...
7: No?
4: Menace, it's right in your
2: feet. No, it's right there, Menace.
4: I only have so much core strength.
2: Menace, it's right there.
7: Texture to it.
2: Wait, it's right there. No. Go ahead.
7: I don't trust you.
3: Go ahead.
7: I don't trust you. No.
2: No, go ahead.
7: That's his foot, isn't it?
4: Well, I'm feeding you with my feet. My foot is right in your face.
7: Right.
4: My foot is right in your face.
7: No, something's off. No! What is that? What is it?
4: It's the wiener!
7: Your wiener or the wiener?
2: No, it's not his wiener.
7: That is not the wieners, dude. I know wieners. That's not the wieners. What is it? Stop playing.
4: Menace, my foot is up
7: as high as
4: it can go, and I can only hold on for so long.
2: Yeah, his abs are not that strong.
7: That's not weird! What is it?
2: Yeah, it's touched his lips.
6: Maybe you've got it.
2: Okay, maybe with the ranch.
4: Now you made me drop it.
7: Yeah. That's not the wiener, you liar!
4: You made me drop it.
2: All right, hold on.
4: Oh, man.
7: You're going to hell.
2: All right, you got it?
4: No.
3: Okay.
4: There we go.
7: That wasn't weird.
3: Get back in there, Greg.
4: Okay, yeah, you know what? I gotta change my strategy.
2: Yeah, he's gotta move it around now.
4: I'm gonna lay it on top of my foot.
2: Okay.
4: This is the only way I can do it.
3: That's a good idea.
4: So slippery.
2: Okay.
4: Okay, Menace, here we go.
7: Lying,
2: so Greg's got the cocktail weenie on his foot.
3: Seriously, Harry.
4: You're gonna have
2: his foot. There we go.
4: He got it.
2: Finally, Jesus, man.
4: Oh, man.
2: Jesus.
4: That was the biggest challenge in this game's history.
3: Yeah. And Greg, I don't even know how you did that. That was very Cirque du Soleil.
7: Old and gross.
2: Well, it's old.
3: Cold.
2: They were just purchased.
6: Cold.
2: Oh.
4: Okay, Menace, we're going in for another chicken.
7: No, you're lying. I know when you set me up.
4: I'm not lying,
7: Menace. You're lying.
4: No. Menace, I'm doing all the work here. All you have to do is enjoy the good food.
3: Now you're backing up way too far.
7: You did it.
4: Okay, here we go.
3: Menace, come forward.
4: Menace, you have to lean forward.
7: No!
3: You're nowhere near anything.
7: I don't want it!
2: I promise you. I promise you he's got something on his foot.
7: I know he has something, but not a chicken.
4: A chicken?
3: So bad.
4: Why? It's right there!
8: Oh, yeah.
7: No!
8: I like that.
7: No, I will not be forced to do this.
6: Move forward.
3: Oh my God, now he got up.
4: Okay, now you made me drop it again.
7: Yeah, what the hell is it?
4: Chicken.
7: Right. No.
3: Oh, my God.
4: Menace.
3: Right, I'm so looking at it.
2: Greg is feeding Menace only using his bare feet.
4: Oh, Menace.
2: No utensils. Menace has a blindfold on.
7: Okay.
4: These chickens didn't die in vain.
2: There we go. Now Menace has got his... Okay.
4: Okay, now...
7: I got the way.
4: Now, do you need me to pull it out with my foot?
3: Yeah. Okay. These are on the bone.
4: I need you to lean forward.
2: Craig is dying.
3: I'm holding my leg up with my arm.
2: Oh my God. These ranch soaked wings are just like getting dragged across the microphone.
4: Yeah, you're going to need a new hug.
7: Pull it!
4: He can't grip it!
7: Oh, you son of a bitch, you did something! That's not a chicken, that's something.
3: What was that? It was a chicken wing.
4: That was a chicken, what do you call it, drumstick.
7: Why you shove it in my face then?
4: Because you told me to
2: keep
4: help you.
2: Backing around, backing away.
3: Yeah.
2: All right, well, there you go.
3: That was gross.
2: Greg, I think you did a great job.
4: Thank you. The chips and the wieners are
2: these are all things that Menace
4: impossible.
2: Loves. Yeah, somebody said, my boss just came by my welding booth and he thought I was listening to porn.
4: Menace, do you want to finish with a chip? It's right here.
2: Lean forward.
4: It's right there. It's right there.
2: There you go. Good boy.
4: Good job.
2: He did it. All right, there you go. There's the, there's the Menace No Hands Challenge, everybody.
4: How challenging for him.
3: Yeah. Right,
2: more. Yeah, but think about how strong your abs are
4: now,
2: Greg.
4: That's true. I'm ripped.
2: That's right. More Woody Show next. Hang on.
9: 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I get angry at myself for allowing it to happen.
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1: Hey.
0: Woody, Greg, hey. Menace, Gina
2: yeah.
0: Grad.
2: Yeah.
0: Phones open, 877-44-WOODY. You can text us, check in, tell us who you are, give us your name, what part of town you're in, listening today, anything, anyone you'd like to have us mention, we'll get to your check-in. Text that info over to 22987. Of course, you can find us, follow us on social media. 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
1: Yeah.
0: That's where I found this on social media. This mom posted a video. She bought this pumpkin toy for her kid. You know, Halloween's coming
3: sure.
0: up.
3: Yeah, of yeah. course.
0: It's called Jabberin' Jack.
1: Okay.
0: Right. It's a jack-o'-lantern, and it lights up. It sings a song. Again, this song is for kids. Here's what
1: okay,
0: it looks like.
1: Fun, yeah, it looks fun. Like a jack-o'-lantern.
0: Right. That's cute.
3: Okay. Kind of generic, yeah.
0: The song it sings is anything but PG.
1: Oh.
2: Okay.
0: Here's the song.
4: Who wants to be with me for one night? A kiss for you.

0: All right, it'll just be a, no, nice. Hold on, wait.
1: That's real?
0: It's already weird, right?
2: Uh-huh. Yes.
3: Yeah.
0: But it gets more raunchy. Hold on.
4: How would you like to scream all night? I'll fill you full of fright. Guide you with the darkest deeds. And spoil you with my roasted pumpkin seeds.
0: Yeah. So that's
1: my God.
2: Is nice. Going on.
0: Guys, it's for kids.
3: Yeah.
1: And give you a kiss that tastes like pumpkin pie.
0: Mm. So the company, they released a statement saying the song was intended to be humorous, but now they see how inappropriate it sounds.
3: What are you talking about?
2: Fill me with your seeds?
3: Nefarious?
0: They said there's nothing they can... Wow, man, it's nefarious.
3: Yeah, I know. Right?
0: There's nothing to do with the ones that are already out there, but they are removing it from future versions of Jabberin' Jack.
2: Oh, my God.
3: I love Jabberin' Jack.
2: I need to get one of those.
1: Wow.
0: Yeah, get one for the hoose, Greg.
1: I

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2: Well, since we just had a little food for Menace, I mean, I've never heard you complain so much about food.
3: Yeah.
2: Having to eat. Wow, jeez.
3: The preparation.
2: Sorry having to eat chicken wings and chips.
4: Delicious dip.
2: Oh, you love weenies.
4: What a nightmare.
2: I just turned on my car, and all I heard was, I know weenies.
4: I know weenies.
3: That's not a wiener.
2: Just tuning in, we had the Menace No Hands Challenge. Yes, there will be a video. It will be posted a little bit later, as soon as Fawn's done. Yeah. Doing all the magic on that.
3: I can feel like the thumbprint of your
4: the thumbprint.
2: Yeah.
5: Like the print.
4: So meaning the toenail?
3: No.
5: Like where your thumbprint would be.
3: Yeah. Like the bottom of your toe. Under your toe, yeah.
4: Is that defined?
3: Yeah, it was pretty defined.
4: Weird.
5: Yeah. Is that why you were like, I don't know what it is, but I know it's not a weenie?
3: Yeah.
2: I guess I never thought about this. I guess you do have like
4: the thumbprint of your toe.
3: Yeah.
2: The toe prints.
4: Toe print.
5: Simon, with your toe print.
2: Something
4: I wonder if those are unique like fingerprints.
5: Let's see. Probably. Yeah, they for sure are.
3: Have to be.
2: Are they the same as your fingerprint?
4: Wouldn't that be weird?
3: What?
4: Your thumb and your big toe would be the same?
2: I'm legitimately asking. I don't know.
3: Do they match your thumbs?
5: No, it says no. They're not the same.
6: Oh, no. How could they be? They're not the same size.
5: Thank you.
3: They could just be like stretched out or something.
2: But would it be I don't know. You can take like a smaller picture and make it a bigger picture.
3: Mm-hmm.
4: Yeah.
2: You know what I mean?
4: Yeah,
2: it's the same picture. It's just a different size. I don't know.
5: No, it's rounder.
4: How do we all have different fingerprints? Do you really believe that?
5: Yeah. Did you check everybody?
4: Really? 8 billion different sizes. I'm sure somebody did.
7: I think what we should do is every one of us take pictures of our toes, put them up on a website, and have people look at them and tell us about them.
5: Pay for it.
4: Right.
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2: 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That number is 877-44-WOODY. 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
4: Yeah.
2: Greg Gorey.
4: Yes.
2: Dazzle us with some parting words of wisdom, please.
4: Yeah, there's nothing worse than finally getting caught up on laundry, and then you see your family walking around, you know, wearing clothes.
5: Yeah, where's those potato sacks I got you?
2: Yeah. All right. Thank you very much, Greg Gorey.
4: Jewett.
2: Thank you so much for giving The Woody Show some of your valuable time this morning. You know, we love and appreciate you for that. The rest of you guys can suck it. We'll catch you back here on Friday. Have a great day. SMD double M.
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And speaking of the arena, announcement yesterday. I really found this interesting, doing play-by-play for Duquesne basketball. This is going to be great. On December the 9th, Duquesne, Robert Morris, Pitt, and West Virginia, they're all going to take part in a one-day, two-game tournament called the Backyard Basketball Classic. Again, that's a Wednesday night, December the 9th at PPG Paints Arena. 6 o'clock will be the tip time for West Virginia and Pitt. Then Robert Morris and Duquesne will play at about 8:30 after that. Hopefully this is something that turns into an annual event. I think it's a great idea. I'd love to see it turn into kind of a round robin where they all play each other, and that way you can have the backyard brawl back and the city game back as well. Hopefully everybody can put their heads together and figure out a way to make that happen, say one early weekend per year while the Pens are on a longer road trip in November or December, and I think you've got yourself a really good basketball event on your hands uptown at the arena. Here's Nirvana on the X.

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Emptiness Machine from Linkin Park after the Chili Peppers and Green Day on 105.9 The X. That's how we start the 11 o'clock hour. A reminder, we're commercial free in the 10 o'clock hour every day after the Woody Show, 6 to 10 here on the X. I will not be here tomorrow, though. I'm jumping on a plane when we're done here and heading out to Pullman, Washington to call the Dukes football game against Washington State. That's right, Duquesne playing up against an FBS foe. Dukes and Cougars on Fox Sports Pittsburgh 970, pregame at 3 o'clock, kickoff at 3:30, again on the AM dial, our broadcast partner, Fox Sports Pittsburgh 970 or the iHeartRadio app. Here's Trapped, Headstrong, 105.9 The X.

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Sublime's Until the Sun Explodes as the 11 o'clock hour motors along. We've got Fallout Boy coming up for you. Also, in the noon hour, it's Pick of the Litter. Right now, AWOL Nation sale, 105.9 The X. Go to WXDX.com and get all the information you need about the Gateway Clipper X Halloween Cruise on Friday, October the 30th. 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

0: Fall Out Boy with Nirvana coming up at the top of the hour, then Pick of the Litter as we get noon underway. Tim Benz with you until 2. I mentioned last hour that the Penguins are coming back on the 21st of September. That's Monday. It's the first preseason game between the Pens and the Sabres. You can hear it here and every game throughout the Penguin season on 105.9 The X. I told you about that great basketball tournament, the four-team deal that's going to happen with Robert Morris, Duquesne, Pitt, and West Virginia. The Mountaineers and Panthers playing each other at 6. The Dukes and Colonials playing each other at 8:30. That's on December the 9th. It's a Wednesday night coming up this winter. The one thing about it that makes me a little bit leery is I hope this isn't an excuse for Pitt to not do the city game with Duquesne again. Like, my dream would be that this is a rotating three-game made-for-television event where every team plays each other in a round-robin kind of thing during a long Penguins road trip in the fall. That would be the perfect way to do it. You know, this could go one of two ways, that Duquesne and Pitt have this event together and Duquesne plays Robert Morris and Pitt plays West Virginia. You get the backyard brawl going. You get the inner city thing going on with Robert Morris and the Dukes. And maybe just that proximity by force brings the city game back. That'd be awesome. I just have a little trepidation that this is going to turn into Pitt saying, oh, we're giving you this flower here that you can be part of this event with Robert Morris and you can kind of ride our coattails, but we're still not going to play the game. You know, that would be my fear that would result from this, but hopefully the positive thing happens and this just is opening the doors of communication to get the city game back on an annual basis. Nirvana, then Pick of the Litter, 105.9 The X.
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Good riddance from Green Day on the X. And I want you to be aware that coming up on Friday, October the 30th, it's Halloween time. It's the Gateway Clipper. 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I've done it a bunch of times. It is a blast. 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

Beastie Boys on 105.9 The X. Tim Benz keeping you company for the rest of the afternoon up until Mark Madden at 2 o'clock. And then I'm on the road out to Washington State for the Cougars and the Duquesne Dukes. I was at the ballpark yesterday meeting a buddy of mine who does play-by-play for the Syracuse Orange. They're in town, my alma mater against Pitt. Unfortunately, timing worked out that I can't be at that one. I've got a bad feeling about how this is going to go anyway. I think Pitt's going to win and maybe even win comfortably, but one can hope. I said hope, not bet. I'm not going to go that far. Here's 3 Days Grace, so-called life on the X.

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Blink-182 to begin the 1 o'clock hour after Metallica. If you were listening a few minutes ago, I was talking about going over to PNC Park last night to see my buddies in town to call the Syracuse football game against Pitt tonight at Acrisure Stadium Thursday night on ESPN. Big baseball fan, so he stopped by and watched some of the Brewers and Pirates game, and I walked out of there. Brandon Lau had just homered. Pirates were up by a run. It was 4-3, feeling good, and by the time I got home, they had lost 5-4. And the Brewers beat them again. They got 95 wins. I thought you couldn't win 95 games as a small market team. They're smaller than Pittsburgh. How's that happening? That allowed? Here's Evanescence on 105.9 The X. Green Day and Rob Zombie on the way.

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Nine Inch Nails moving us through the 1 o'clock hour. 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And then Pierce the Veil, May Day Parade, Boys Like Girls, State Champs, and many more on Saturday. 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Here's a little Linkin Park on the X.

sustained, helping to push me out the door and down the parkway. I got a plane to catch. I will be back with you on Monday, which will be a game day in Pittsburgh, a hockey night in Pittsburgh. The preseason starts, if you can believe it. Pens and Sabres on Monday. We'll have a lot to catch up on from over the weekend. I'll tell you how things go for Duquesne out in Pullman, Washington against Washington State. I'm sure I'll have plenty of thoughts on how Syracuse does against Pitt and, of course, the Steelers and the Patriots. My last chance to remind you that Mark's colleague, my colleague, Tom Offerman, Matt Williamson, they'll have the pregame show for Steelers and Pats starting at 9 a.m. on our broadcast partners DVE and Fox Sports Pittsburgh 970. And, of course, it can be heard on the iHeartRadio app. Steelers going in as 5.5-point underdogs. I really like that number for the Steelers. In fact, I like them outright. I think they're going to pull off the upset, and I'm usually cynical as all hell when it comes to the Steelers playing in New England against the Patriots. I just think the Patriots are soft in a lot of the right places like the Atlanta Falcons were last week, with the exception of quarterback. Drake May is way better than Cooper Rush, but they don't have a very dangerous pass rush, the Patriots, just like Atlanta. They don't have a lot of dangerous receivers, just like Atlanta, especially with A.J. Brown out. And I think the Steelers are going to win there for a second consecutive year, which is a completely foreign concept if you watch the Steelers try to play in New England in the Tom Brady era. And for as good as May is, it's not the Tom Brady era yet. And we'll see if they can make another run of the postseason. I don't think they will, certainly not to the Super Bowl like they did a year ago. And hopefully the Steelers can sink them to 0-2 to start the year. And the Steelers can start off 2-0. Mark will talk about it coming up at 2 here on 105.9 The X. Here's Nirvana.

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Well, well, well. I really would like to take a look at the New England game today, if we can. I'm tired of all the Joey Porter Jr. talk. The Porter situation has hijacked the season. You play the defending AFC champions on Sunday, and the big story is the fate of the guy who's not playing. And I think we're underestimating the Patriots and Drake May. Don't forget, they got a pretty good cornerback too. The Patriots, Christian Gonzalez. Is he going to match up on DK, or will the Pats just count on DK to keep dropping balls? The latest twist in the Porter tale is this. He left practice today with the trainer. I know what's going on there. He's going to be quote-unquote hurt, so he can be quote-unquote inactive on Sunday, and they never tell the truth about this thing until he gets traded.

0: don't necessarily need balance. It's about winning the game. So Rodgers wants to throw a lot. I can read between those lines, Aaron. And that's fine because the Steelers can't run. What was the split? Like 2-1 in favor of the pass against Atlanta? I do think they need balance, but let's see how Sunday's game in New England goes. And Rodgers talked about how great Roman Wilson was on Sunday. He said 2 non-calls by the refs cost Wilson 2 touchdowns. Yeah, and that touchdown Wilson dropped too. That cost him a touchdown. It's worth noting that we bitch about DK and all those drops and the 2 OPIs against Atlanta. He had all those problems in Seattle. That's why they got rid of him. Let's talk now to Tommy Football. Tom, you heard what Rodgers said. Why does he keep putting over Roman Wilson and defending DK? The latter I kind of get because DK's got to be the guy. Ain't no choice.
1: That's where I was going to go with that is I don't think Rodgers has a choice but to get these guys over. I mean, how is this offense going to be successful this year to the level that Rodgers and McCarthy wants it to be, to the level it needs to be a better team this year, if DK doesn't start acting more like a number one receiver? He's not, but at least start acting a little bit closer to it. And the same thing kind of with Roman Wilson. We know Rodgers has trust issues with rookies. Like, he's probably just not going to get along with Jeremy Bernard this year. So Roman Wilson's the guy that he's circling that has to step up for him as that number 3 wide receiver. His options are limited. These are his guys. He's got to get him going somehow.
0: If that's true, it made zero sense to draft Jeremy Bernard, and they should be glad that Lemon was gone in the first round. What's the point of drafting a receiver that the last year quarterback won't trust because he's a rookie?
1: Well, the other quarterbacks are going to trust him moving forward. Like, Jeremy Bernard will factor into the offense beyond this year.
0: Yeah, but if you got a 42-year-old quarterback,
1: you draft for this year.
0: Yeah, you're trying to win now, which is why you can't run off your number one cornerback. Here's the numbers, by the way. 43 dropbacks in Atlanta and only 18 rushing attempts. I didn't realize while watching the game, really, till I looked it up this morning, how lopsided that is. Is Rodgers going to hijack the offense? He said balance isn't important, which is an odd thing to say. Then again, he says a lot of odd things.
1: Yeah, and then how about at the end of the game, too, at his press conference, they asked him about kind of the run-pass balance and, hey, do you think you would run the ball more on offense? And he kind of tongue-in-cheek was like, I like throwing the ball. But you know there was some truth to that as well. Any chance that he gets to hijack the offense, he will. And I actually think McCarthy's going to be more willing to let him do that because that's his bag, too. He likes to throw the football over the defense as well. So I think the coach is going to be willing to jump in with Rodgers there, too. It was week one.
0: Well, it's called ribbing on the square. And in that vein, I don't know what to think of Rodgers. If he's nuts, what his priorities are, his obsession with Wilson when he hated him last year. But like I said, he puts DK over, too. Maybe he's a good leader in an odd way. Maybe he's trying to prop Roman Wilson up.
1: That's what I think.
0: To the public eye.
1: I think that. I also think he's kind of using it as a bit of a motivation for Roman Wilson. I think he's a big drug head. He's a power of belief kind of guy. Like, if Roman Wilson can envision this great play, he'll go out there and actually achieve this great play. I think Rodgers thinks that way. But I don't think he's going to have patience for Roman Wilson at that podium like he will for DK Metcalf. Like, Roman Wilson's time will be ticking. He'll talk that way about Metcalf all year long. He'll treat Metcalf the way
0: he'll treat him
1: like Devontae Adams, all the other number ones, legitimate number ones that he used to play with.
0: Now, Fatanu was limited in practice again. Or did he participate? I hate keeping track of that stuff.
1: I saw him participate in practice today.
0: Okay, well, good for him.
1: We don't know limited or full yet, but he was out there.
0: You know what's funny? I'll make this clear later. I went to Penguins camp this morning. It made me just so sick of the Steelers. I just don't. If it makes me a lesser talk host, I just don't care, and I have to, and it sucks. But will the O-line be better? Will the running game be better? Will Iannaccioro replace Cook this week? I didn't expect quite all this commotion about the offensive line. I knew it would take a while for that unit to coalesce, but I didn't think it would be a weakness, even in week one.
1: Yeah, I don't think they're going to have much success this week running the football, to be honest with you. It's a step up in competition with the Patriots front as far as the running game is concerned. They're not a good pass rush team, the Patriots, but they can stuff the run pretty well. And you talk about how this offensive line, everyone's saying it needs time to coalesce, and that's just the nature of the beast with offensive lines. Don't we kind of hit the reset button on that, though, if we don't put Iannaccioro in 3 or 4 weeks from now? Like, once that happens, don't you have to start over again with your coalescing?
0: Well, that's like Kabali said. He

0: and start Iannich or till week five.
1: I think
0: what's your wiggle room?
1: I don't know why you don't put him out there now. I really don't know why.
0: The only way this team wins the division if they take some educated gambles that come through.
1: Listen.
0: And playing Iannich or ASAP, to me, is one of those.
1: He's going to make mistakes. Obviously, he's going to. But I think Cook makes those mistakes, too.
0: Dylan and then, Cook made one 60-minute mistake against
1: that's
0: Atlanta.
1: What, that's what I'm saying. Like, the floor for Iannich right now is what Dylan Cook is. The ceiling for Iannich is a superstar tackle.
0: Were you as impressed with Brisker as I've turned out to be? Elliott's a glue guy. Maybe Brisker is too. Now, I say that acknowledging you need both of them in there. That could be a pretty strong safety tandem with both in there.
1: And in the modern era, one of the harder hitting safety tandems. Like, you don't have Ryan Clarkson anymore patrolling the secondary, but those guys can lay the wood more than most people do these days. Brisker set the tone with that Bijan hit against the Falcons. This is going to be a big game for safeties as well against Drake May. So I'm high on Jaquan Brisker, the start that he had as Pittsburgh Steeler. Big test for him. The whole defense this week against May.
0: Ryan Clark is patrolling the do-it-yourself media landscape now. I don't know how he does that with those nails in his palms. It must make it unwieldy. Do they beat New England? It doesn't feel great right now, does it? I think the only thing keeping our optimism alive at all is that New England looked bad in that week one loss. But then again, they were playing the reigning and defending Super Bowl champions.
1: Look, I think New England was due for a slide this year, but it's still hard for me to wrap my head around them being 0-2 to start the season. And
0: yeah, I'd feel better if they had beat Seattle.
1: Kind of. And Drake May played better, right? Because Drake May playing maybe his worst game of his NFL career, he's going to have a bounce back performance. It's really tight. I think right now I'm leaning towards the Steelers in an upset, maybe by like a field goal. But we are overlooking the Patriots more than we should be. And I think it is because of how bad they looked against Seattle.
0: That's Tom. I'm Mark. Up next, a funny story from the first day of Penguins camp involving Blake Lizotte talking crap on me, even though he's never met me. I'll put that guy in his place. 105.9 The X.
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0: I was out at the Lemieux Complex for the first day of Penguins training camp. It's only really a three-day camp before the exhibition games start. And our hockey producer, Jacob, was there. Nice kid, a bit twitchy. And he was taping station IDs with the players. You're listening to the Super Genius on 105.9 The X. And Jacob told me that Blake Lizotte said, this guy calls himself the Super Genius? I wish I'd been there. I'd have said, I don't call myself that. I am a super genius, Mr. Fourth Line Center. No, it's funny, and Lizotte is a real good fourth line center. We'll get into some particulars from Penguins camp later. One weird thing, they have three groups. And the third group is all junior guys like the Rocks, who are definitely going back, and nailed on minor league guys. Except Soderblom's with them. He's in the third group. There are guys in the other two groups I've never heard of. And Soderblom, who played with the Penguins, who played okay last year, I thought, he was in the third group. Maybe they decided he's just too tall. Tom, we talked quite a bit about Drake May and his capabilities yesterday. You got some more on that today.
1: Yeah, and it actually feeds off of what you were just saying about Jaquan Brisker, how important safety play is going to be against Drake May. The Patriots had the most explosive offense in football last year, except that went dry once the playoffs start. And somebody pointed out that there was a different tactic being used by teams when the playoffs started last year. 60% of the time pre-snap, they'd show a too high safety look, drop safeties way back, take the deep stuff away. And then 52% of the time post-snap, they'd run a split safety, just split the field and have two different coverage schemes going on. And the Patriots have struggled offensively since then. It takes away their ability to throw the ball downfield deep, that deep shot of Drake May. And then playing primarily zone everywhere else, they keep their eye on Drake May. He can't run as effectively as he does, and you can jump some of the underneath routes, maybe get a big turnover. And it's worked all through the playoffs, and Seattle did it again, and it worked for them in the opener.
0: No, that makes sense because you're not letting him out-arm you. You're making him out-think you.
1: Yes.
0: And he is of relatively low experience to this point, an obvious talent, and you know, runner-up for league MVP last year, but still a bit green.
1: I think that has still yet to be proven. Like, yes, you have shown that you have the arm talent to play in this league at a star level, and you have the mobility, the athleticism to be that kind of new wave quarterback. How smart are you when it really is, you know, pressing for your mind to be the thing that drives the bus in a game? Are you able to do that? And so far he has not. Like, he got to the Super Bowl, but the offense really struggled in a lot of those games. And in Denver, they played Jarrett Stidham. Like, if they had to play Bo Nix, they would have lost.
0: If Bo Nix would have played that game, Denver gets to the Super Bowl.
1: Their offense was struggling mightily. It did against Seattle. And the Steelers played all zone last week, so that kind of plays into their hands a bit.
0: Although, haven't seen Denver with Bo Nix get killed by Kansas City on Monday night. Is it too early to think that the league sucks?
1: No, because don't we get to this point anyway?
0: Well, yeah, it's only 1 week, but maybe there's only like three or four good teams, and maybe even they're not that good.
1: I feel like we do this every year. We get to that. Maybe we're just getting to it earlier now, as in after 1 week of playing. But like, I feel like we get to it. It's just like one team or two teams that are actually good.
0: Well, you heard back there when I said I just don't care, too,
1: yeah,
0: right?
1: True.
0: Yeah,
1: very
0: so
1: true.
0: That figures into me saying that.
1: So with that, I think that it plays right into the Steelers' defense's hands as far as how to play Drake May, especially when you're not going to have Joey Porter Jr., which I think we both expect, right? You're not going to have Joey Porter Jr.
0: Well,
1: on Sunday.
0: Do you agree that him leaving the field today with the trainer is to set up him being, air quotes, hurt and miss the game Sunday because he's, air quotes, hurt?
1: Well, don't the Steelers have to kind of keep that charade going themselves? Because, like, you can't just lie.
0: I don't know.
1: You can't lie on injury reports.
0: I'm starting to get tired of it.
1: It is boring to talk about.
0: I'm on Team Peasy, and I think the Steelers, again, I keep coming back to this. If you're keeping a 42-year-old quarterback around to try to win now, then you can't run off the 24-year-old cornerback. And if you have to overpay to fulfill that, then you have to overpay.
1: I agree.
0: But the charade's wearing me out. I just, you know, we can't talk about the freaking games. We're talking about the guy who's probably not going to play, and that just sucks.
1: It does. And the charade of people acting that Porter Jr. isn't who he really is getting really tiresome, too. Case in point, talking about zone defense, people act like Porter can't play zone. What man cover corner do you know that can't play zone coverage to some degree? It's usually the other way around. Like the zone corners can't play press man. The man guys are okay playing zone coverage.
0: Peasy can play zone.
1: He's huge.
0: That's no problem.
1: It's no problem at all. It's just another one of the BS excuses that some of the fans that root for the Wallet make to try to belittle what Porter Jr. actually can do.
0: Part of it is, too, this conundrum where we talk about stuff like the Porter situation and don't look at the game played or the game coming up. Is because it's easier to talk about. It's always trade this guy, bench that guy, cut the other guy, but don't talk about the game because, honestly, a lot of people talking into microphones don't know enough about the game.
1: So back to the game.
0: Because we need more X players on mic. They really know
1: that's
0: the
1: our
0: game.
1: Problem. Back to the game, though. Zone defense, too high safety look, keeping eyes on Drake May. That's the secondary doing that. This is another big day for Peyton Wilson, isn't it? To show some consistency after last week. I thought he did a pretty good job against Bijan and that Falcons offense in week one. Now do it against Drake May. Keep eyes on him. Limit his ability to break out of the pocket and beat you with his legs. You're fast enough to keep up with May. And I'm going to maybe throw Herbig in there as well, using him not exclusively as a Drake May spy, but in times in the game, making sure he doesn't get out of that pocket.
0: I talked about last week's spying Bijan with Peyton Wilson, which they did not do. And I've kind of done some more looking into it. That's not something Graham believes in.
1: As an exclusive thing? Like, yeah. Spy the whole game? But yeah. I'm sure there are moments where you have to just keep eyes on 10. The defense has been called. Like, hey, we got everything else covered. Herbig, Wilson, you're number 10. He's your man. Make sure he doesn't break out of this and gash us with his legs. And that's a huge key for this game. He's going to want to run without A.J. Brown on the field.
0: You know what I want to see? When's the last time the Steelers knocked a quarterback out of the game?
1: You've talked about that for years.
0: They get all these sacks, but they never knock a quarterback out of the game.
1: They never hurt the opposing quarterback. Maybe, is that just a lost art across the NFL? I mean, they get hurt, don't get me wrong, but like the back-breaking hits, the dirty borderline hits that send them to the locker room?
0: Well, the Steelers, you know, in-house don't even want anybody's feelings hurt. What, they're going to clothesline Drake May? They should do the Myles Garrett and brain him with his own helmet.
1: Well, it's all about, you just put body weight on the guy, right? Like Cam Hayward just lays right on top of him. Maybe you grab an ankle on your way up. Oh, sorry.
0: See, in a sport where winning is at all costs, I don't know why more teams don't just take gratuitous cheap shots at the quarterbacks. Because if you get a flag, so what? You knock the guy out.
1: You know where I would do it?
0: What are we doing here?
1: You know how the quarterbacks like to tiptoe up the sideline a lot? Like they get those extra yards because it looks like they're going out of bounds and the defender has to pull up? Light them up. Who cares about a 15-yard penalty? What? That's the worst they're going to be able to do to you? Make that quarterback rattled there.
0: If I were a quarterback too, right when the guy, if I was near the line, right when the guy came up to me, I'd bounce off him and try to draw the flag.
1: And be like, oh, like kind of like you pull a charge or something in basketball, like fly way back into the air.
0: Yeah.
1: I think quarterbacks do that, honestly, though. They do get a little bit dramatic. But I agree with you. Like, it's shocking that as much as the league has slanted towards the offense, for sure, as far as the rules are concerned, that defenses don't take a little bit more liberty with that just to try to send messages despite getting penalties.
0: Well, I get back to my original point. I want to knock a quarterback out the game.
1: Drake May would be a good one to do it to. Actually, I'd save it till next week with Joe Burrow if I only had a choice of one.
0: No, Burrow might knock himself out. He gets hurt an awful lot.
1: Did you hear he has back tightness right now?
0: I'm a back. 105.9.
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0: Double M on the X. Buccos beat Milwaukee. It doesn't matter. If you're just tuning in, Joey Porter left practice today with the trainer. He's not hurt. He's never been hurt. They're just making an excuse for him to miss the game on Sunday and put him on inactive while this saga goes on, and I am desperately tired of it. In a similar vein, Connor Hellebuyck got suspended by the Winnipeg Jets for failure to report to training camp. Hellebuyck wants a trade. And again, getting back to the Porter thing, because all roads lead there, he should report. It worked for Joey Porter. He didn't have to play, didn't have to say he refused, and he got a game check. Tom, this is desperately boring me.
1: Yeah, and I mean, Joey should just keep playing this game, I guess, because it keeps giving him a game check. The team or the party here that would have to, you know, change the course drastically would be the Steelers. And do you think they ever get to the point, Mark, where they say he's healthy and he's refusing to participate and they fine him? I don't think so. If they're going to let him leave the field with a back injury today with the trainer, I think that signals how they'll treat him the rest of the way as long as he's a Steeler.
0: And the stuff with Mike, and I don't want to, you know, crack on McCarthy, but him saying that they're ramping up and his back and, you know, full practice, yada, yada. Now it's just horse manure.
1: Look.
0: Okay, I understand trying to conceal it in plain sight for a while, but we all friggin' know we're not freaking stupid.
1: The more you do that, the longer you do that for, you kind of do insult people and make it seem like you think that they're just really stupid and don't know what's going on. Don't you think, though, if we sat down with McCarthy at a bar together, get him a couple beers, got him to talk loosely, he'd be so ticked off that he has to deal with this with his first season as Pittsburgh Steelers head coach, the stupid contract dispute for the number one corner?
0: Probably not. I think he's so grateful to be there.
1: That he doesn't even look at it as a distraction.
0: I think that might be the kind of thing where he'd be sick of it if it was his second season.
1: Okay. I just feel like he's getting tired of the questions.
0: He's definitely tired of the questions, yeah. The other day when they persisted, the media, he got as close to annoyed as I think you're going to see.
1: 100%. I think it was at the press conference where he was like, I've never talked about business this much before, and I'm not going to talk about business anymore.
0: Welcome to Pittsburgh.
1: Yeah, that's all we want to talk about right now.
0: And to be fair, like, for example, in Dallas, Jerry Jones literally handled all of that himself.
1: A couple of things that we haven't talked about with the Steelers as far as absences at practice so far this week. We talked about Fautanu, obviously. We talked about Porter Jr. a lot. Pittman's still not out there today. Didn't see him get onto the field. And Darnell Washington, who's supposedly dealing with a personal matter, didn't get out there either. This could potentially test. Darnell, I think, will play. But the Pittman thing could potentially test early, Mark, just how thin that depth is as far as the Steelers are concerned at wide receiver. I know you're not missing DK, the top guy. But you miss Pittman and you force Bernard on the field or Skowronek on the field, that's just not going to go well. So I'm worried about Pittman not being out there. And he's been dealing with injury all camp.
0: I'm not. He might be one of those guys who never practices but always
1: shows
0: plays.
1: Up at the game.
0: Yeah.
1: I hope you're right.
0: That said, people said how good he was Sunday. He was okay.
1: I think he would have been better or perceived to be better in your eyes if DK was acting like he should have as a number one. Like if DK had his 8 catches for 100 yards and a touchdown, and then you had 3 catches for 58 yards from Pittman Jr., that's a pretty good number too.
0: Truth be told, Tom, I don't know how I feel about this team.
1: The Pittsburgh Steelers?
0: Yeah, I picked him to win 10. They could win 11. They might go 5-12. I keep saying it's not off the table. And they're, you know, we, just as we have exaggerated how bad the offense was, you know, in that game, there's no exaggerating they only beat a crap team by one score and could have lost. Weren't on the verge of, but could have lost.
1: Juxtapose that with the Patriots, who played a great team to the finish. I know Drew Lock had to come in for most of the game, but still, Seattle's defense, great defense, had a chance to win that game in Seattle, maybe should have won that game in Seattle. It's a completely different kind of vibe from the two teams when you look at it through those lenses, but one's 1-0 that you feel like didn't impress much. The other's 0-1 that people are probably overrating how much they unimpressed in that game. And one thing that the Patriots didn't have against Seattle is Travion Henderson, who said he's back today and it's the second full practice for him as a in Patriots practice this week. Ramondre Stevenson was the guy last year that fumbled twice, one of them at the goal line. Patriots turned the ball over five times. It was too early for Henderson to really get stuck into the Patriots offense last year. Steelers didn't get a huge look at him. Henderson's a really good back. Not Bijan, but he's really good and up and coming. That could be a huge difference in this game. Patriots might be able to run the ball better this week.
0: I think the Steelers are going to lose a close game. Wouldn't shock me if they lost 31-6 either.
1: I feel like Vrabel might try to force a rock fight in this one. With A.J. Brown being out and him trying to maybe build up Drake May's confidence more, I could see them running the ball with Henderson a lot, Stevenson getting in there too, him trying to force like a, I don't know, like a 19-10 win or something like that. Vrabel's that kind of coach too. He'll take that if he can get it.
0: Oh, he's very Tomlin-esque in that he's more of a CEO, I think. I guess he's a good defensive coach, but we said that about Tomlin.
1: We did at one point. And the one thing he's doing that Tomlin did early in his career that all CEOs have to do is hires really qualified offensive coordinators, coordinator for the ball that you're not experienced with. Josh McDaniels is one of the best offensive coordinators, and
0: yeah,
1: he cedes a lot to
0: him. You said earlier this week that the game might have passed him by?
1: Josh McDaniels?
0: Yeah.
1: I don't think so. It wasn't me. Perhaps it is going to pass him by. He's been in the
0: league
1: forever.
0: Said that.
1: That might have passed him by. They had the most explosive offense in football last year, though. That's pretty hard to say.
0: No, that's true. That's
1: like
0: true.
1: He had a very good
0: and he made,
1: year last year.
0: And he made the most out of Drake May at a very early point in his development.
1: Yeah, exactly. Like, put him to a spot where you now entertain him as definitely being a franchise quarterback. So I think McDaniels is still extremely quality.
0: Isn't the McDaniels story kind of weird in that he was an awful head coach and kept bounce back and forth between head coach and coordinator, failed as head coach, always great as a coordinator, and kept bouncing back to New England as well?
1: He's like that shining example of sometimes you're just a coordinator, right? Like, he's the one that you'd probably look up and say, this is what you should use as the case study for this theory. Some guys just can't hack it as a head coach. That doesn't mean that they're not great coordinators. You know who I think is going to be like that? Mike McDaniel in LA. And I know they sucked week one, but I think he's an amazing offensive coordinator. And he wasn't a terrible head coach either. He had some success in Miami, but I just think he's more coordinator than coach.
0: He's a weirdo.
1: That's why I think he's more coordinator than coach.
0: It's tough. In a football locker room, which is hyper-masculine, hyper-macho, it's tough to coach if you're a weirdo.
1: I agree. That's why you have Jim Harbaugh there to kind of balance that out as the head coach, and he can be total
0: He's kind of a weirdo.
1: Guy, but in a football guy way.
0: Now, I think he's...
1: And the football players love Jim Harbaugh.
0: Yeah, but if there was a weird off between Harbaugh and McDaniel, that'd be tight. I'm telling you.
1: The power ranking of the weirdest coaches in the NFL.
0: We should have a power rate of the McDaniels, but I bet... Can you mention any other McDaniels besides Mike?
1: No, I don't know if I can off the top of my head.
0: Wrestling legend Wahoo McDaniel?
1: I wouldn't know that, yeah.
0: You should, because he played for the New York Jets in the AFL.
1: Did he really?
0: Yeah, he was really good. And guess what name he wore on the back of his jersey? He's the only guy in either league history to wear, he had Wahoo.
1: He had like a, well, I don't know, Ocho Cinco, right? That was a nickname too.
0: No, he changed it legally.
1: Ah, so he wasn't officially Wahoo legally. He just put a nickname on the back of his jersey.
0: To be honest, maybe he might have been, I mean, I never heard him called anything but Wahoo.
1: But Wahoo.
0: And you know what the PA guy would do for the Jets? And this is the old AFL, mind you. Tackled by guess who? Wahoo! And then there was Jim McDaniels, who played in the ABA. I saw him play.
1: We don't have enough fun in sports anymore. We take sports way too seriously. I don't think I could ever hear a PA announcer doing something like that. Now, and you know what example you bring up all the time?
0: I will say this, though. I've heard PA announcers do something similar, and it comes off as cornball. Like, I bet if I heard the Wahoo thing live, I
1: wouldn't
0: like
1: it now?
0: Yeah.
1: Well, you know where that really plagues, too, is we've talked about this all the time. Like, there'll never be another Mike Lang. Like, that personality, as far as a play-by-play voice is concerned, they don't want that in the game anymore. They flush that out.
0: You should have seen Wahoo's chops. Oh, they were
1: in the
0: brutal.
1: Ring.
0: Yeah, they were brutal. Because the Indian got to do the chop, right? And that's the way it was back
1: right.
0: then. And he taught Flair how to do it, the chop, which is basically just lay it in. Because you can only hurt the guy so much with the chop.
1: With the chop to them, yeah.
0: But Flair and Wahoo then used to chop. Their chests were beat red. It was like, it was unbelievable. But what, like, they do the thing where chop, chop, chop, chop, chop, chop, chop. One guy recoils noticeably from a chop. And then he regroups and steps back in with the bigger chop.
1: So it's like a chop-off that they would
0: yes.
1: have.
0: Yes, oh, it was tremendous.
1: Other.
0: Just tremendous. Boy, this got sidetracked, but at least I had fun. 105.9.
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13: On September 25th.
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0: Tom, what do we got for the trifecta?
1: For today's trifecta, Mark, let's keep the New England Patriots preview rolling. We know Drake May is the superstar on offense. Christian Gonzalez is the superstar on defense. Here are three other players that you definitely got to keep an eye out for on Sunday. I'm going to go with Travion Henderson at number three. We already talked about him. He's their number one back. He wasn't there last week for them. Had a great second half of the season last year. He projects to be one of the better backs in football when he fully develops, and he might be well on his way to doing that. Number two is Kevin Byard. That's the person we're sleeping on in the secondary for the Patriots. He's the safety. First team All-Pro last year for Chicago. New England signed him in the offseason to help shore up that secondary, pair up with Christian Gonzalez. He's a first team All-Pro. That's enough said. He's just as quality as Gonzalez. Number one, Milton Williams on the interior of that defensive line. He's huge, 290 pounds, 6'3", great run stuffer. And he's going to look at Spencer Anderson and be licking his chops all day.
0: Yeah, you're talking me into thinking the Steelers are going to get killed.
1: They're not going to get killed.
0: You've done too much research.
1: I don't think they're going to get
0: killed. You're being way too realistic. The trifecta brought to us by Danny's Pizza and Hoagies, located on Route 88 in Bethel Park. Family owned and operated since 1960, so check out Danny's for some good eating. We're going to talk a little bit of Penguins, Tom, but I want to point out the Pirates are just such a Bush League organization. And I'm working on a column about that for the Trib, but it pretty much writes itself. I'll give you an example. Tuesday night was Roberto Clemente Day, right? And to honor Clemente, they gave away Roberto Clemente bobbleheads, just as Roberto would have wanted it, he said sarcastically. And they gave it to the first 21,000 people, and they didn't even sell out Roberto Clemente Day, which says something, their greatest player ever. And 24,000 did show up, so 3,000 people didn't get bobbleheads. What kind of a cheapskate hillbilly is Bob Nutting where he can't even get enough bobbleheads in case they sell it out?
1: I hate that.
0: And if people don't show up, like, what's PNC's capacity, 31?
1: Something like that.
0: You would have had, like,
1: maybe less.
0: You would have had, after you add in with the usher steal, because they do.
1: Oh, yes.
0: Like, you would have had, like, 5,000 bobbleheads left over, and you can get rid of those. You can give those away. You can sell them at concession
1: stands. Put them in the team store.
0: Yeah, exactly. But why would you be so cheap as to cut off the number of bobbleheads given away in a promotion?
1: Because he's just a cheap bastard. I mean, that's just the answer. He looks to cut a corner anywhere he can if it'll save him a dime or two. And I love how they think they're being cute with the 21,000, right? Like, ooh, it's 21,000. It's like Clemente's number. Isn't that awesome? Make 40,000 available.
0: Yeah, I bet he was real honored when they ran the bases like a bad little league team.
1: Well, it's worse. Bobblehead's one thing, and it's bad. They do it for t-shirts, too. Like on t-shirt Fridays for Pirates.
0: It's like
1: first 18,000 get a free t-shirt. It's terrible.
0: Yeah, they should say the first 18,000 get a free t-shirt. The next 13,000 can go F themselves.
1: They basically are.
0: That should be part of the promotion.
1: It really should be. I think so. Maybe kick them out of the stadium altogether.
0: And here's what people don't get either. Well, they do get it. They ignore it. Like, I'll give an example. Jason Mackey, who works for the Pirates now, and that shouldn't be forgotten. Okay, he's a talented guy, good writer, but he works for the Pirates. And he wrote a column today, which is supposed to be like real insidery. Will Ben Sherrington be back? Ben Sherrington has another year on his contract. He's going to be back.
1: 100%.
0: They're not going to pay two GMs at the same time. That's the kind of organization they are. They're not going to do anything where they can cut a corner.
1: No, absolutely. And this year was a failure by the Pirates, but it was also Ben Sherrington's best year as GM. Wouldn't you say that that's fair to say, too, with what he did in the offseason? He didn't do enough, but he did more than he ever did.
0: And whoever replaces Ben Sherrington will be the next Ben Sherrington. Not even as good of a resume. Whoever replaces Donnie Kelly will be the next Don Kelly, and he ain't going nowhere neither.
1: Donnie Kelly? No, he's staying here. He'll be the Pirates manager.
0: He's 20, local.
1: 27, 28, he's, whenever the next season
0: local,
1: is.
0: He's local. He's affordable. And even though Nutting won't like the loss of revenue that the lockout produces, especially because I don't think the lockout will wind up getting the owners anywhere significant.
1: No salary cap.
0: Yeah, or anything that compromises the player's ability to earn. But one thing good about a lockout will be it'll distance Nutting and the team from a season where they should have made the playoffs that didn't. It will distance themselves from the disappointment, the underachievement, because I think that roster was good enough, and then it'll feel like starting over. and the people say, what a great day at the ballpark, and they'll fool him again. They'll friggin' fool him again,
1: That's Tom. Definitely going to be a byproduct of it. And there'll be just excitement in 2028 when there is a new baseball season. And, hey, O'Hearn's still here, and we still have Skeens and Cruz. And remember what Griffin did when he came back healthy at the end of 2026? And optimism will run wild. But I got to be honest with you, Mark. I feel like that would have happened in 2027 anyway. Like, yeah, there would have been people that were a little upset that the Pirates didn't make the playoffs this year, and they should have. But they would have turned that page real quick, said they're building towards something. Skeens is going to bounce back. They have them spellbound, the fan base. Nothing that the owner can do is ever going to the allegiance of some of these people.
0: Now, to be fair, it's a small group that's spellbound because they're still near the bottom of MLB in attendance.
1: Fair enough, yes.
0: But you know what they have on their side? The minority supports them, win, lose, or draw, but it's a very vocal minority, not least on social media.
1: Social media, it is. It is.
0: And not least among, who do you think has the stoogier of the media stooges? The Pirates or Steelers? Heck, throw the Penguins in there. Maybe I'm one of them and I don't see myself as I really am.
1: Just because of what the Pirates are, I feel like it's got to be the Pirates, just because, like, you're only stooging for a team like that. Like, at least with the Steelers and the Penguins, they give you some things here or there that you can talk about that isn't straight up stooging. They try to win, both of those teams do. They're just ill-advised in their efforts to do so. Pirates don't try to win. Pirates are just an operation to make money for the owner.
0: But here's another Bucco thing. I'm going to mention this later at length, and I don't know what they're doing now because we turned on the soccer game.
1: Nil-nil.
0: That tells you all you need to know about this show and its attitude. This ain't even Liverpool playing. It's Man City against Norwich in the League Cup, and we're watching that instead of the Pirates. Well,
1: they're done. The Pirates are done. They are a waste of your time right now, and there is no appeal to the team either. Like, what, you want to watch Connor Griffin for the final few games? Sure, I'll give you that one little appeal. But other than that, there's nothing to keep your attention. Last year, when they were terrible, we had a Skeen Cy Young push that we could at least watch in September. We got nothing this year.
0: To be fair, I'm not sure that even the most hardened soccer fans among us would see a lot of romance in Man City and Norwich, although it is nil-nil. In the 26th minute, but the Pirates hit 174 home runs this year. That's a team record.
1: Now, that's crazy.
0: Does that reflect all the power they have, or does it reflect the way baseball has changed to the point where power is the only thing that matters?
1: I think it reflects both. I think that has been the case for baseball for years now, and the Pirates have finally caught up to it. The Pirates have finally got people on their roster that can hit home runs despite average being too. Brandon Lau is like the perfect baseball player for the modern day, right? Like, it's 240, 30-plus home runs, a lot of RBI, OPS in like the 850 range. Like,
0: and he ain't coming back.
1: No chance. That is your modern, like, in the day, your 300 hitter. Like, Lau is what that hitter is today. That's what you're striving to have in your offense.
0: I mean, I give him credit for the power surge. Even their catcher position, which sucks, whatever, has like 25 home runs between all the guys. Henry Davis, for a guy who sucks, whatever.
1: He can hit a home run.
0: Yeah,
1: now,
0: he has like, what, 9 or 10 home runs or whatever it is.
1: I don't want to get too in the weeds of the Pirates, but they found a catcher, I think, with Flores. Rafael Flores seems pretty good.
0: A catcher in Andy, but then he gets hurt all the freaking time.
1: That's why I think Flores is the guy you move forward with.
0: Yeah, I do too, but I don't think he's, like, it's funny. There's good and then there's Pirate good. I think Flores might be Pirate good.
1: That's a very good point.
0: If that makes any sense.
1: It makes a ton of sense, yes.
0: Tom, I got to bring this up. This is the 50th anniversary of Slapshot being filmed in Johnstown, PA.
1: Wow.
0: And they showed it at a drive-in in Johnstown last night. Steve Carlson, who lives in Johnstown, one of the Hanser brothers, hosted it. Johnstown is an awesome hockey town. Johnstown Tomahawk Steel Junior A War Memorial. Going to go back to that soon. And I met the new Sportsnet Pittsburgh Penguins interview lady.
1: Mm.
0: Katie. I think it's. I know her last name's Florio. Because I know her dad, because her dad, Perry Florio, right, was the captain of the Johnstown Chiefs for a long time. But have you yet seen Slapshot?
1: I've seen Slapshot. It's been too long for me to see Slapshot, though, and since it's the 50th anniversary, I'm going to definitely look into it.
0: Do you hold
1: again.
0: It in the holy regard that people my age do, hockey fans my age do?
1: I definitely respect it as far as that kind of movie is concerned. But, like, to me, like, Major League is probably the sports movie that I put in that regard, which I think your generation does as well. But for some reason, I've just been attracted to that one more than Slapshot.
0: I rate Slapshot over Major League because, A, it's hockey.
1: For your sport, right.
0: B, Paul Newman. I mean, you know, say what you will about Major League. It had some really good actors in it, more trendy actors like Sheen and Behringer. But Paul Newman's
1: He's in a different class.
0: Paul Newman's one of the greatest actors of all time.
1: Different class, no question about that. And in a comedy role, too. I guess he's done comedy before that, though, didn't he?
0: Wasn't he in The Sting?
1: Yes.
0: Yeah, but like and we created Newman did the look of the beat up over the hill desperate hockey player. He was just so he fit in.
1: He nailed the role because he's the greatest actor, or one of them.
0: And he always says that he didn't swear at all till he got in a hockey locker room for Slapshot. And he's right. He's right. Like I talked to Sid today. I'm going to talk about that in a little bit. I think I dropped like four F. I don't know. I forget. But like that's how.
1: Well, the thing that Slapshot and Major League share is the culture, right? Like they nailed the culture as far as those sports are concerned.
0: I think, I'm not around the baseball culture enough. I think it nailed our idea of the baseball culture.
1: Okay, maybe that's a good point.
0: Hockey nailed the hockey culture.
1: Like without a shadow of a doubt, that's how the locker rooms are.
0: Yes.
1: At any level.
0: Well, not as much now.
1: Okay.
0: Now it's a little less profane. It's like back then, all the guys drinking after a practice.
1: It's none of that.
0: Like
1: okay.
0: Now it's about nutrition and, you know, just it. I don't know. I mean, I think it's better now, more fun then.
1: So they're still cussing. It's just they're cussing over some protein shakes as opposed to some beers.
0: I don't know. Like, I.

fanfare last year when he stuck with the team to start the season. He has the talent. He certainly has the skating. He needs to make the team, period. And I know he's right-handed. I know they got Carlson and Letang and all those righties. Korchak. Man, Riemsdyk is going to join the show tomorrow. But Bruning needs to make the team, and they need to trade or release whoever to make that happen, because he is going to be the guy on the right side of defense for the long run, and they're making him into Broderick Jones with their indecision. So those two things are non-negotiable, except I think they're negotiable. And besides that, I'd split Morishov and Shilov 60-40 in favor of Morishov if he looks decent in this three-day-long camp and in the exhibitions. And I'd keep McGroarty and Hayes, but they won't. Koivunen should play top six after you signed that deal, but he won't. And I'd like Grant will work for Zonin to join the team mid-season. Zonin looks like, just today, observing one session, he looks really good. He's a big, tall, physical kid. He just goes through people. Now, those last how many are subject to performance because I'm trying to build long-term upside. I'm not trying to sneak in and be one and done again. That means nothing to me. It should be nothing to them. The goal should always be to try to build your next championship-level team. But my two that are non-negotiable are Kindle and Chinakoff should play on the same line. Brunick needs to make the team. Except I don't think either of those things are going to happen. Here's a compromise, though, to one end. Put Malkin, Novak, and whoever on a line. Have Kindle, Chinakoff, and Koivunen on a line. Malkin and Chinakoff aren't joined at the hip. They're not Siberian twins or whatever they call it over there. They don't have to play together because they're Russian. They just don't. People romanticize that. F that, F them. I like Ovi. I don't mind that he likes Putin. But Malkin and Chinakoff do not need to play together. Big finish.

We should get that sponsor, Difficult to Cure, brought to you by, well, in this case, Richie Blackmore and Beethoven. We got Amanda Kessel joining me at 4 o'clock. New member of the U.S. Hockey Hall of Fame, 4-time world champion, one-time Olympic gold medalist, and now working in hockey ops for the Penguins. So that's a great story. Delighted to have Amanda on. We have Yoey on talking hockey at the bottom of the hour. And I was at the Lemieux Complex today, first day of a very brief Penguins training camp. Talked to Sid a bit. I told him I'm going to retire when he does, which actually could wind up being the case. So we joked a bit about that. I love Sid. Sid's dad was there, Troy Crosby, great guy. All the Crosbys. Great to catch up with Troy, who I've known like I've known Sid since Sid's first day here. Just great to be around hockey. All the guys, all the media, Jen Bolano. That's where I'm supposed to be. I'm 65 years old, and that's where I'm supposed to be. Around the Penguins and at Anfield. That's where I'm supposed to be. And this show, however long it does have left, however long Sid has left, is going to reflect what I want. Like, down the dial, and they've become very successful. They pander to what you want. I don't care about that. I don't care about you. If you want to care about what I care about, welcome aboard. If not, that's the door. And that's probably not a good way to keep listeners, but it's the only way I know, and it's worked so far. Now, if you want a funny story,

0: Travis Kelce got defrauded in a Ponzi scheme, like one of those pyramid gimmicks. It's not said how much Kelce lost, but the total take. The guy defrauded people for 31 mil. Now, even if that's all Kelce, that's tip money for Taylor Swift. You know, I thought about this. They had that much publicized wedding at MSG, right? I wonder if she made Kelce sign a prenup. Maybe that's out there somewhere, but I wonder if Kelce had to sign a prenup. This is funny, too. Some anonymous Steeler told ESPN that if NFL teams got to play games overseas, the team should get to stay the whole week to experience the country. Yeah, interrupt the season for a paid vacation. Paris in the fall. How romantic. But part of me says maybe that's true. Then again, these guys can afford to go to Paris or wherever in the off season many times over. Oh, you can call now. 833-412-WXDX. 833-412-WXDX. Pirates lost yesterday. Last time I looked, they were winning today. But it's all over. Penguin fans, you should call right now. You should take over the show. 833-412-WXDX. Do you get what I'm saying about Kindle and Chinnikov should play together? Do you get what I'm saying about Brunick needs to make the team and play? Do you get what I'm saying about I don't care if they go one and done in the playoffs. I want them to develop. I don't want them to turn Brunick into the skating version of Broderick Jones through bad development and hesitation thereof. Is any of that sinking in? I hope it is. And I doubt they're going to do any of it. Why do Malkin and Chinnikov have to play together? Because they're Russian? I mean, Sid's from Nova Scotia. Should we get another Nova Scotian? Do we have one? I mean, you know, I just don't get. I don't get that Gino's 40 years old and we have to baby him. At least that's your perception. Even Chinnikov, he's 25 years old. Why does he have to play with a Russian? But that's what you want, and that's what they're going to do, and that's how they'll explain it. Well, you know, these two guys, they speak the same language. They're from the same place. They play the same style. F that with a capital F. Let's go to Johnny. Johnny, you're on with Double M.
1: Yeah, Johnny.
0: You're Johnny. Mark. I'm Mark. Yep, go ahead.
1: Yeah, I just wanted to, about the Chinnikov, I don't have an opinion because nobody cares about hockey.
0: Yeah, goodbye. Well, wait till your Steelers are 5-12. We'll see if people care about that. Why'd you call to tell me that? Football fans, go F yourself. We're talking hockey right now. Let's go to Alex.
2: What up, man?
0: What up, man?
2: So I was up at training camp today for a little bit just to check it out and everything, and I kind of agree with you that I don't care about Chinnikov and Malkin. But what was really evident to me is that Kindle looks a lot better than he did last year, a lot stronger, a lot faster.
0: He's bigger. He's wider. Yeah, for sure.
2: Yeah, especially in his shoulders. He just looks bigger.
0: Yep.
2: And Koivunen made one bad pass to somebody, and it got turned over in a drill, and he, like, rolled his eyes and, like, skated away all dejected. What happened to the kid that was down at Wilkes last year just being an absolute pest?
0: Yeah, but, dude, it's tough to be a pest against your own guys in training camp during drills. I mean, come on.
2: Well, no, I understand that, but it's just like his demeanor is just, like, deflated. It's really strange.
0: Well, let me tell you, and we'll have Yoey at 3:30. Yoey's talking to a lot of the young guys for an athletic story about are they deflated because the odds of making the team for young guys is just in the crapper. And I tell you what else, Koivunen, even with that deal, might not make it.
2: Maybe you can explain that to me, that they have so many forwards. I mean, I remember when it used to be, you knew who your top six were, and then you had a chance to make the team if you were a younger guy. And now it just seems like it's veterans top to bottom, and there's no room for these guys.
0: I'll tell you what it is. They're scared to death of their own dressing room, and they want to give the old guys the feeling they can win. And old guys don't trust young guys.
2: I didn't think about that, but that's a good point.
0: Thank you for the call. Let's go to Harry real quick, Harry.
3: Yeah, why are there no efforts ever given to rest the older guys like the Steelers are trying to do now with Watt?
0: What do you mean rest? Define rest. How would you do that in hockey, bruv?
3: Cut their minutes. Just cut their minutes back sometimes, especially when they're losing by a lot or when they're winning by a lot.
0: Oh, I agree with that. When they're losing by a lot, you're absolutely right. But don't forget, this is a team really on the borderline last year and this year for being a playoff team. Like somebody, Don the Dial, suggested resting Geno like 20 games. Yeah, if you don't want to make the playoffs, that's a great idea. Thank you for the call. Okay, we got Dave on hold. We'll get them in a second. And we got Yoey at the bottom of the hour. 105.9.
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0: That guy who called last segment said nobody cares about hockey. Yeah, we'll see how much you care about football about mid-November. Although I'm hoping for better. But stuff like that guy calling, that's what makes me turn on the Steelers and turn on football. 833-412-WXDX is the number to call. Yeah, that pirate thing with the bobblehead, that's hilarious. That Tom and I were talking about. For Clemente Day, they had 21,000 bobbleheads, so 3,000 people went home without bobbleheads. That is just such a microcosm of how cheap nutting is. Can't even get the full complement of bobbleheads. Get the calls in now, 833-412-WXDX. If you're just tuning in, and I hate the fact that the Joey Porter situation has kidnapped all conversation about the Steelers. It's honestly why sports talk sucks. But he left the field today with a trainer, and they're lying. They've lied about this all along, and I'm starting to get sick of the lying. His back's fine now. Whatever happened today, it's just conjured up. They don't want this to be a contract dispute out in the open. They want to hide it in plain sight. So he left the field today with the trainer in case he doesn't play Sunday, and that's the excuse. He was hurt again, inactive. Why can't the effing Steelers ever tell the effing truth about MFing anything? Especially something like this, where really, who the freak cares in the long run? Joey Porter, I say pay him. I say he's good enough. I say you need him. But guys like him come and go. Who gives a frig? No, he's not Mel Blunt. 833-412-WXDX. Let's talk to Dave. Dave, you're on with Double M.
26: Good day, sir.
0: I said good day.
26: Hey, which sequel does the worst disservice to the original? Major League 2 or the Slapshot sequels?
0: Well, those weren't... Well, yeah, they were sequels, I guess. I thought Slapshot 2 was more of a reimagining than a sequel, didn't you? I mean, the only guys in it from the first one were the Hanson brothers, correct? And they were in very briefly.
26: Yeah, I tried watching it, but it was too painful. So
0: I thought Major League 2 was real bad. I thought Slapshot 2 was exceptionally bad. And the worst thing about Slapshot 2 was the plot was good. Okay, the notion that the Chiefs have been turned into the Washington Generals of hockey, the team that loses to the Globetrotters. That was a good concept, and them fighting back to get out of that. I mean, it's not as good a plot as the original. The original had real grit and gravitas, but it was still a good idea. It just was all the wrong people, not enough Hansons. It didn't need a love story. I mean, what was the love story in Slapshot? It was Reg Dunlop trying to bang his teammate's wife to try to get him to go nuts so he'd fight. That's not a love story. That's sick, but that's Slapshot. Slapshot 2 wasn't Slapshot.
26: Thank you, sir.
0: Thank you. The Major League 2 just sucked. It had the unnecessary love story, too. Charlie Sheen with, you know, with the normal girl on one side and his representative on the other. It was just Major League 2 just... Jake Taylor being manager, Lou Brun having the heart attack. It wasn't the same without Wesley Snipes, but it was just bad. Let's go to Justin. Justin, you're on with Double M.
4: Hey, Mark. What up, man?
0: What up, man?
4: Just a quick thing here. So, like, with the Kendall situation, don't you think the biggest hiccup is Tommy Novak? Because that's the one that's really blocking him. Like, he should play with Chinnikov, but it's...
0: But here's the thing. So you're saying put Kendall between Chinnikov and Malkin, right?
4: Yes, sir.
0: Malkin's way too slow for that line then. He's kind of too slow for Novak and Chinnikov, but he's way too slow for Kendall and Chinnikov. He would weigh them down. He'd be like an anchor. I mean, he contributes some good things like puck management, but he would cripple them coming up ice.
4: No, I get it. I still think they're going to do that by the end of the season, but I guess we'll see.
0: Do what?
4: I think Kendall will be in that 2C spot and Malkin will be on his wing.
0: Yeah, but he needs to be there now. This team is no longer about Evgeny Malkin. It's about Ben Kendall more than it is Malkin, except it's not, and that's wrong.
4: I love G, though, man. You're not going to turn me.
0: You know what? You can love him all you want on your way to another season without a playoff win. You know, none since 2018. You can love him all you want, but he's part of that. They're all part of that. Thank you for the call. We'll continue in that vein with Josh Owey talking hockey next on 105.9.
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0: Penguins' first day of a very brief training camp today at the Lemieux Complex. Joining me now to talk about it from The Athletic, it's beat guy Josh Owey. Josh, are any young guys going to make the Penguins besides Kindle and Chinnikov? Because it doesn't look like there's room.
31: Hey, Mark. First of all, it was good to see you at training camp. I like when you make the early morning appearance. I was very impressed. To answer your question, no, I don't think so. I mean, when you look at the current roster, I don't see where any young guys can possibly fit in. You've already got four right-handed defensemen who are going to be here. That would seem to rule out Harrison Brunick. I don't see where McGroarty or Avery Hayes fit in on this team, given all the one-way NHL contracts. Ville Koivunen is one interesting guy. I mean, given what they're paying him, I wouldn't be surprised if he's on the opening night roster. But again, I don't necessarily see where he fits at the moment either. And I got the sense, Mark, in talking with some of the younger guys, like McGroarty and Hayes are two of the most likable, bubbly guys on the team. Like, they were all business when I talked to them today. I wonder if there's maybe a little bit of frustration on their parts.
0: There should be. They're getting screwed.
31: No, I mean, knowing that the odds of them making the team probably aren't very good. Listen, they had just been through a 90-minute training camp practice. Maybe they were just tired. I don't know. But they didn't seem as bubbly as usual. I think it's a tough spot for some of the young guys in this camp right now.
0: What I don't get is, why'd you re-sign Connor Dewar? Why'd you bring in Nick Robertson? Rutger McGroarty approximates what those guys do with the higher upside. Now, I know they don't like his skating. I don't think Nick Robertson's Peggy Fleming either. I just don't see why a rebuilding team doesn't trust its young guys, because that means they're not rebuilding.
31: Well, either that or they don't think the young guys are very good, but that's a bad look on them if that's the case. And I, you know, the signings of, I have nothing against Nick Robertson. He's fine.
0: Yeah, he might be a good skater. I just pulled that out my rectum, but you get my drift.
31: Of course I do. And, you know, to sign Kuzmenko and Robertson without trading away any other forwards, I mean, that certainly got my attention in the offseason. This is year four of Dubas's time here, and he's done a lot of good things, but there's supposed to be this young wave of players coming, and there's essentially a roadblock up for a lot of them right now. So I view that as an issue, and I know I can speak personally, especially on Brunick. I watched him play a couple of games in Wilkes-Barre in the playoffs last season, Mark. I know he's only 20, but he was too good for that league. He really was. He looked like he had taken enormous steps in the 6 months from the time he made his NHL debut. I don't see how he makes this team out of camp unless somebody gets hurt.
0: And that's what sucks the most. He's the guy, when he doesn't make it, that will outrage me, because he's a real talent, very good skater, but they mangled his development last year. They're going to turn him into their version of Broderick Jones. They're going to be indecisive and ruin him because of it.
31: Well, I certainly hope not. There are parallels, no question. And the interesting thing about Brunick, I know this from getting to know him a little bit, but more just from knowing people around him. He is an extraordinarily competitive kid, like really emotional, really competitive. He basically told them last year, like, yeah, I'm going to make the team. And then he went out and he did it. I wonder how it will impact him if he's in Wilkes-Barre for too long. Some guys aren't bothered by that. Some are. But I would love to see him on this team. I just think he's NHL ready. And the faster he gets to the NHL and develops even more at that level, the better for the Penguins. But I'd be surprised if we see him up here. I think Wilkes-Barre is going to have a hell of a team to start the season. I'll say that. But that sure isn't the ultimate goal.
0: Well, there are two levels of these young guys getting screwed. One is that guys, like we're talking, McGroarty, Avery Hayes, Brunick not making a team. The other is Chinnikov and Kindle are going to get blocked off the top power play, and Kindle's going to be on the third line, which both are absurd.
31: It's certainly not what I would do if I were running the team, but there is a precedent there that tells you that Crosby, Malkin, Carlson, Russ, and Raquel very, very possibly will be on the power play to start the season. We know that they didn't.
0: Very possibly, I'd bet the mortgage on it.
31: I know. We probably won't see power play practices, I would guess, until early next week. Usually, they don't practice that the first few days of camp, so we might not know for a while. But we've talked about it before. Kindle is just a natural on the power play, and Chinnikov has the single best shot on the team, without question. I don't know why you wouldn't want him on the power play. And last season, there were a few games when Crosby was hurt and Malkin was suspended. We saw Chinnikov on the top power play. Boy, did he look good. I would want him there. I would want Kindle there, too. Maybe it will happen, maybe it won't. But at the start of the season, I wouldn't bet on it happening, that's for sure.
0: One guy I don't think should make it now, but I like the way I saw him. He looked today in one session, but Bill Zonin. And if I were the Penguins, I would kind of plan on him arriving mid-season.
31: I think that's the plan. I was told even back in April and May, like, they really want him to start the season in Wilkes-Barre, maybe get 40 games under his belt or whatever, and you'll see him up here at some point. I really enjoyed watching him in the morning session. He does everything well, and what I really like about him is the way he initiates contact, the way he uses his body and understands leverage. You can just tell he knows how to use his body and his size for the better. He's been a terrific player at every level. He's been a winner at every level. There are people in the organization who like him even more than Kendall, and I assure you they like Ben Kendall. So it's a matter of time before Zonin becomes a pretty impactful player. There's no East-West in his game. There's just a direct game that works in the NHL. I love everything from what I see about him.
0: Morozov is, I think, a lock to make it. Is he going to be the number one goaltender?
31: My guess, Mark, is that you'll see the whole 50-50 thing again to start the season that you saw last year. It was Shelovs and Jari last year. I think you'll probably see it with Shelovs and Miroshov. I'd be shocked if Miroshov doesn't make the team. He's not been anointed the guy yet, but we all kind of know it's inevitable. I think you'll see 50-50 with those two by the end of the season. I would assume if things go according to plan, Miroshov will start to emerge as the guy. He certainly gives them the highest ceiling. He's the most athletic. He's just a pretty special talent in my view, and he certainly has a good head on his shoulders. The work ethic, everything else, it's all there. You could just see how prepared he is. He had a nice first day of camp. Wasn't perfect, but it's the first day of training camp. Nobody's perfect. I think in time he'll be the guy. And I think he'll get 50-50 share to start the season if I had to guess.
0: Here's another thing driving me crazy. A little sideboard before we get there. What they should do in shootouts is Morozov should play all of them, and they should take Shelovs out for shootouts, but they won't. And in that vein, you'd agree, Josh, that the goal this year is to squeak into the playoffs any way they can as opposed to trying to develop the next championship team, correct? If it was one or the other, they would pick the former, correct?
31: Feels that way.
0: Okay, they went on and got all these fringe players. Ain't none of them a shootout specialist. They're still every bit as weak in the shootouts going into this year as they were last year. So they contradict their own message all the damn time.
31: I agree. And another problem with shootouts, one thing we have learned over the years, even great players, when they get into their 30s, they're not as good on breakaways, on shootouts. So you will see the Crosbys and Malkins. We've already seen them decline on the shootouts. That figures to probably continue. Although I do have to mention this, and I taunted you with this information via text earlier today. Rusty did beat Miroshov on the Rusty move. The first time he tried it in training camp, it worked to perfection.
0: Here it comes, Rasta. Don't fall. There it is. That's the move.
31: Oh, he executed it to perfection. It was unbelievable.
0: Now, here's a weird thing. The only weird thing from the session I saw, why was Soderblom, actually, I didn't see it. Why was he in group three? Group one and group two are for NHL guys and near NHL guys. Why was he stuck with the minor league and junior guys?
31: Yeah, he confirmed afterwards. I don't know specifically what happened. He either slept in or he misunderstood what time he was supposed to be here this morning. I'm not sure which. So it was really kind of a logistical thing, which I think he was quite embarrassed about. And he actually apologized when he was speaking with the media afterwards. He apologized to his teammates for showing up at the wrong time. I think he just showed up late, and that's why they put him in group three. You'll be happy to know he utterly dominated everybody in group three. It was like pushing them around, like throwing them around like rag dolls, as you would expect. He actually looked pretty good. So I think he might be moved to group one or two tomorrow. I think that was a little logistical hiccup. But I would not read too much into it otherwise.
0: I got to tell you, and I knew this from last year, but it was reconfirmed today. I like Muse's practices. Very fast and different, a lot of small area drills. Yeah. It's always moving. And for a short camp, 3 days, I think he'll at least get the most out of it he can.
31: No, and I love the fact along those lines. Like, they literally, you know, the workouts are about an hour and a half for camp, and the first 45 minutes they're on one sheet of ice, and the other 45 minutes they go to the other one. They use both sheets specifically so they can just keep working at that rate for a long period of time. I like it too. There's just an intensity to these practices. And even the veteran guys, like I talked with Carlson and a couple of others today, they said, yeah, it's a hard practice, but they said, we like it. It's Carlson actually said it feels productive out there. And I think it is. I think the Penguins landed themselves a really good coach, Mark. He's not perfect, but he certainly showed himself very well last season. And the way he runs training camp, man, I really, really like the feel. Things had gotten a little too relaxed, I think, in the final few years of the Mike Sullivan era. You could even see it in training camp. There's an intensity with this guy that's a little different.
0: Now, Carlson, who's in the last year of his deal, spoke to the media, and so did Spezza, the assistant GM. Mm-hmm. And neither side seems overly concerned about him not having signed. And honestly, I think with him at 36, this team, the way it is, that's how it should be. Let him play it out and see what happens.
31: Yeah, that's right. I don't think Eric would be against coming back after this season. I really don't. I think he likes it here. I think his family likes it here. He loves playing with Sid. But he's not in a rush to do anything. If you're the Penguins, you don't know if he's going to do that again this season. And also, like, you know, given how many contracts they've dished out to guys who are pushing 40 lately, like, you got to draw the line somewhere, even if it is with your most important defenseman. So, yeah, make him do it again. If he wants to stay, maybe you can work something out. If you're 5 points out of a playoff spot in February, you're probably going to trade him, and you're probably going to get something good for him. I think Eric knows that, and I think everybody's kind of at peace with that. So they want to see him do it again, and he understands that, and he may well make up his mind to stay here another couple of years. I don't think anybody would have a problem with that if he keeps playing the way he did last season.
0: I would. I for sure would. And I like Carlson as a guy and as a player. You can't block Brunick forever.
31: Well, but... Letang's the one blocking Brunick, though.
0: Yeah, but Letang's contract runs beyond this year.
31: And that's the problem. And listen, I love Chris. I know you do, too. It's a huge problem. You know he's here for two more years. They just have too many right-handed defensemen, which is kind of a strange thing to say.
0: Because nobody else does.
31: And part of it's their own doing. They didn't need to bring all these guys in. And it is blocking him right now, and it's not ideal. There's no question about it. And listen, big picture, Mark, I think it's very unlikely that Erik Karlsson plays here beyond this season. It doesn't really make sense for him or for the Penguins, but it's a good relationship right now. He's played extremely well in the last year. He does like being here, so it's not a bad situation, but it's not one that I see as a long-term situation.
0: Is this a playoff team?
31: I don't think so. I think they'll be in the running. I don't think they're going to fall apart. I just think everyone else around them got better. And all their best players are in their mid-30s. That's going to catch up to you at some point. Mid to late 30s.
0: With the team of this age, if you make the playoffs, it's going nowhere. That was evident against Philadelphia because even Sid couldn't take games over after having played an 82-game schedule. None of them could. That's the thing.
31: The irony of it is they made the playoffs. It was fun. It was a great. But by making the playoffs, we then saw how far away they really are. Now, I don't think they're going to crumble and fall apart. I think they'll be in the playoff picture. But I just think that Carolina and Washington and probably Philly are better than them on paper. And I think there's a lot of teams in the Atlantic Division better than them on paper. I think it will be hard for them to pull off what they did last season.
0: Josh, as always, brilliant stuff. We'll see you at camp tomorrow.
31: All right, Mark, you got it.
0: That's Josh Owey. Up next, a great soundbite from Nikita Kucherov of the Tampa Bay Lightning offering a dead-on critique of NHL hockey as it is. Then the top of the hour, Steeler Talk with Jerry Dulac, 105.9.
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0: on the X. This is funny. Here's some hilarious sound from Nikita Kucherov, Tampa, the reigning, defending, and two-time NHL MVP, about how hockey has changed during his career.
1: The game now is a lot faster, but dumb. And I think that's all I can say. Yes, it is faster, but it's very dumb. So, low IQ.
2: In what way, Coop?
1: In the hockey way.
0: That laughter was right on the money. Cooch was right on the money. And I know just what Cooch means. Because hockey can be very dumb and oversimplified. And people buy into the dumbness because it's easy, it works, whatever reason. But all the game is now is a series of sprints, period. There's like one quarter the dangling of 25 years ago, like Mario did. Now it's get the puck to the net and follow up. Skate, skate, skate, skate, fast as you can, back and forth. It's faster for sure, but it's less exciting. Faster doesn't always equate to more exciting or more entertaining. It's all power and very little precision. It's dumb. Cooch is 100% on the mark. And speaking of Russian hockey players, Ovi did a TV ad in Russia supporting Putin and is catching some heat. I love the Capitals because they stuck up for their guy. And Ovi said today, I support my country. So how about we all shut up and drop the puck? Ovi's a Putin guy. So what? I'm an Ovi guy. Here's Stephen A. Smith talking about the Steelers' offense.
3: Every time I see somebody in the AFC North, I'm imagining, what are my Steelers going to do against these people? I just can't see it. I don't see anything that excites me about the Steelers' offense at all. Nothing.
0: Well, there's nothing about Stephen A.'s show that excites me at all. Nothing. If it wasn't for Tom feed me sound bites like this, I'd never hear his voice. But first off, my Steelers. My Steelers. They're not your Steelers, you blowhard. You can't be a fan of everybody. And second off, you should be excited about the Mike McCarthy scheme. All will be revealed. But that's what they said about Led Zeppelin. Oh, let the sun beat down upon my face. Thanks to Cocky Scoop for sending wings to the show and a chicken sandwich. Tom took care of that. Cocky's this new chicken joint downtown and in Cannonsburg. The wings were very high quality. Meaty, the wing itself. And their Cocky sauce was great. Fantastic. But it didn't taste like I expected when I first heard Cocky sauce. A little Norm MacDonald there, but it was terrific. So thanks again to Cocky's Coop. This Sunday, it's week two. The Black and Gold are 5.5-point road underdogs at New England. Somebody in Pittsburgh say something about getting fired up. Bet more than the score. Bet Black and Gold individual player performances for touchdowns, passing and rushing yards, really anything you want, the whole schmear. 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Okay, we had a flip-flop. Amanda Kessel next. Dulac at the bottom of the hour. 105.9.
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0: My guest right now is an Olympic gold medalist, a four-time world champion, and she has been recently named to the U.S. Hockey Hall of Fame. She works in hockey ops for the Penguins as their manager of minor league operations and assistant GM in Wilkes. It's a pleasure to welcome to the program Amanda Kessel. Amanda, congrats on being named to the U.S. Hockey Hall of Fame. Where's that rank among your career highlights?
6: Thanks, Mark. Thanks for having me on today. I don't know. It's not one that I thought about as much as others in my career. So it would definitely have to be after a Olympic champion and the Olympics, but it's definitely up there right behind there.
0: Now, your brother Phil is going in at the same time as you. What does that add for you?
6: I think it's just really cool. We spent a lot of our careers and lives working together, rooting for each other, ended kind of around the same time. And, I don't think that we expected to go in at the same time at all. So it was definitely a surprise, but it makes it more fun and enjoyable.
0: Now, Amanda, you had an exceptional career, not least on the international level. Is there any one moment that stands out, anything that was bigger in that moment than the others?
6: Definitely the Olympic gold. It's just, it's a little more fun, especially around the village afterwards. I remember when we, it's like you don't really, silver's great, but when it's been U.S. and Canada for so long, you almost are hiding a little bit when you end up with the silver. But with gold, you feel on top of the world, and you feel like you have the country's support for the next year. It's really special.
0: Now, in that vein, Amanda, when the U.S. beat Canada in a shootout to win that gold in 2018, you converted in that shootout. That pressure must have been indescribable. And then the relief when you score.
6: Yep, I don't know that I could do it again, but in that moment, you almost black out. It feels like it's just you and the goalie out there, and it's something that I practiced shootouts all the time. I remember my goalies in college, I would take 100 shots and then sometimes after practice, and thankful for them and all the other goalies that just let me continually do shootouts on them.
0: Now you say you blacked out. I don't know about that. That goal had style. That was a hell of a conversion.
6: I was thinking Deke, to be honest, and then the puck was rolling a little bit, and I do like to go top glove, but I knew she typically was a strong glove goalie, and yeah, it just ended up working out.
0: Now, the gold medal has almost always come down, whether at Worlds or the Olympics.

0: I think I would like to say my vision and creativity. I wish I could shoot like Phil, but I was a little bit more of a pass. He could obviously pass very well, and I think people realized that, but I was more of a pass first player, and I loved getting an assist as much as I did to score.
1: Now, you're 35, could definitely still be playing. You last played the Women's Pro League in 2023. Was it tough to walk away from playing to concentrate on your management career? How much thinking did you have to do about that?
0: Yeah, that was hard. It was definitely, you know, a hard year or two, even when I kind of made the decision. But for so long, had been battling through injuries, trying to, you know, make enough money. Just was at that time in life that I needed to make the next move. It was definitely hard, though, and, you know, really happy that they have a league going well so far.
1: Forgive the cliched question. What do you miss most about playing?
0: The teammates for sure in the locker room. I think the little moments in between, the funny stories. But I do miss competing and working on my game. I definitely, you know, there's nothing better than being able to play in a competitive game.
1: Did you play like rec league, anything like that, or are you just off skates, period?
0: Well, I need to get back out there more. You know, we have some staff skates that last year I was able to get in, and it's a good workout, but yeah, I'm planning to hopefully get in those more.
1: Now, talk about your duties with the Penguins, Amanda. I find that fascinating. It reads like you got a lot going on.
0: Yeah, it's definitely a lot. It's fun. It's awesome. I'm, you know, happy for the opportunity. And, you know, every day I feel lucky to be in this position. I work mostly with the minor leagues, assistant GM of the Wilkes team. So I spend a lot of time driving back and forth, at least 2 weekends a month I'm with that team, and then I will make trips down to the East Coast team as well. And then any time I'm home, I go to the Penguins game. So really watching three teams. So I have 200 and some games to automatically watch a year, plus any other, you know, scouting that I'm able to do.
1: What's your ultimate goal in management? I could see you being a GM someday.
0: I would love that. I see how much goes into it, and it definitely takes, you know, a long time to build that up, the relationships that they have with other GMs and people across the league. That's really important to go into it too. So, yeah, along that path and just keep moving up and hopefully assistant GM of a team, NHL team next, and, yeah, see where it goes. But there's only what, 32?
1: Correct.
0: Positions, so it's it's a hard one to get into.
1: How receptive is men's hockey to women in coaching and management? It seems like it's a deservedly growing thing lately.
0: Yeah, I definitely think it is. I think it goes both ways. It's, you know, you have to put yourself out there. If you're a female, it's not that easy all the time, but there are, I think that there's plenty of people that don't think of it any differently, especially, you know, playing at a high level and all the different tournaments and high pressure situations that I had to go through. I think it carries over seamlessly.
1: Now, on the flip side, Amanda, do you think the women's pro game is starting to establish itself? How close is it to being where that game should be?
0: I think it is. I think the game's pretty close. I think it's just hard to, I'm an outsider. It seems like the teams are quite spread out right now, and just being involved with the AHL and seeing how much, you know, it costs to travel. We have a lot of trips that are only an hour and a half, 2 hours, or they're drivable. So right now the league seems spread out, and I hope it's sustainable. They're filling up some big arenas, which is great, but yeah, I hope that continues.
1: And finally, Amanda, you know, wasn't it great to see the men, the women, and the Paralympians too all win gold at this year's Olympics? You helped lay all that ground.

0: homework. Seeing it carried through must be really satisfying.
1: Yeah, it's incredible. I think it just, you know, goes to show all the work that, the players, but USA Hockey and everybody's been putting into hockey. And Canada was dominant for so long, and to see the U.S. start to win more of these tournaments, and how many players in the NHL that are top players today come from the U.S. I don't think people really would have thought that would have happened 5-10 years ago.
0: Amanda, I'm 65. I can tell you back then, nobody ever thought it was going to happen. So much great stuff has been accomplished, and not least by you. Amanda, again, congratulations. Thanks so much, and we'll see you at the rink.
1: All right. Thanks, Mark. Take care.
0: That's Amanda Kessel. Like I said, Olympic gold medalist, 4-time world champion, and now a member of the U.S. Hockey Hall of Fame, going in with her brother, our buddy Phil. Friend of the show, too. Both Kessels. All right, 833-412-WXDX, the number to call. Penguin fans, if you want to call and take the show over, what do you think of this being an old team and young guys having their path blocked to the roster? Interesting thing I just found out during the break about a kid named Cruz Lucius, who the Penguins had but opted to leave the organization. I'll talk about that in just a moment on 105.9.
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0: the Bucco Roundup, although nobody cares. Milwaukee won last night 5-4 at PNC. The Pirates won 7-4 this afternoon at PNC. Bucco's homered three times last night. Lau, Cruz, and Flores. Henry Davis went deep today. So that's 175 home runs on the season for the Pirates, which is a new team record. I'm not sure if that reflects that they've added all this power, developed it, or that it's just how baseball is, and the Pirates have finally caught up in that regard a bit. The three true outcomes, don't you know? The magic number for the Pirates for elimination is... I can't find it. The hell with it. And that is the Bucco Roundup for Thursday. Our buddy Scarps on Twitter, who used to work for the Steelers, he cut right to the heart of the matter about the Joey Porter situation, him limping out of practice today with his what now said to be a bad back again. Yesterday it wasn't the back, it was conditioning. Today it's the back. He left practice during the media period with the trainer. So he's jaking it to go on inactive and get a check and just prolong this while hiding the dispute in plain sight. And the Steelers have gone along with it. And I think PZ Jr.'s handled it well, but now the whole thing's gone a bit too far and I'm bored to death with it. And Scarps tweeted, I've seen dudes lollygag during warmups and then there's whatever JPJ is doing. That's not a ramp-up period. That's a dude who wants out. I tend to agree with that. The situation, as I said, has become farcical. It's hijacking the season, and I am bored as piss with it. Not sure what that means, but it's true in my case. Also from the practice report, Darnell Washington did not practice for personal reasons. Cam Hayward was rested. Pittman Jr. didn't practice because of his foot. He had the Porter thing with now relisted again as his back. Fautanu was limited because of the ankle. Here's a Penguin thing I just talked to somebody off air about. And you always writing a story. He's talked to a bunch of young guys at practice today. He's writing a story for The Athletic about how these young guys are blocked by all these old guys the Penguins brought in and their potential frustration with it. Well, I got told a kid the Penguins got, his rights they got, in the Guentzel deal, Cruz Lucius. He's a forward. I'm not sure he ever would have made the team a Stanley Cup champion. But when his contract came up for renewal, he opted to go elsewhere. I think he signed with Anaheim. And last season, he played collegiate with Arizona State. And apparently, his agent told the Penguins that they didn't see a plan to get young guys to the big club. That young guys were blocked. Now, it's one thing for guys to be frustrated by it. It's another for young guys to leave the organization because of it. And again, I don't think Cruz Lucius was ever going to bring home Lord Stanley, but it's definitely symptomatic of what I think has gone wrong and is going wrong with the Penguins. There was no reason to bring in frickin' Nick Robertson. They should have brought the good brother in first, then the lesser brother. There was no reason to bring in this Korchak kid to play right side of defense when you got Harrison Brunick. I don't know what they're playing at. I don't see a plan except to squeak into the playoffs and be one and done to keep the veterans happy. And in the back of their minds, management's probably hoping that they bottom out so they can trade guys at the deadline and it makes sense to the locker room. Like I keep saying, it's an organization absolutely terrified of its own locker room. Your thoughts on that? 833-412-WXDX. That's 833-412-WXDX. To recap my to-do list for Sunday for the Steelers. Got to run the ball better and more, which means the O-line got to be better. DK, one of the number three rideouts, I guess Wilson, because he is number three right now. They got to step up, which won't be easy to do out there against Christian Gonzalez. And Brisker got to keep it up because, especially with Elliott out, he is a key guy at safety. 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
3: A lot going on with the Steelers. The Porter situation has hijacked all conversation. Joining us now to indulge that conversation, he covers the team for the Post-Gazette. It's the great Jerry Dulac. Jerry, Porter left today with a quote-unquote injury. It's a back problem again on the injury report. What the frig is going on there?
4: Mark, the whole thing is getting confounding. I thought yesterday when they listed, no longer listed his participation, because lack of limited participation because of a back, and they listed it as conditioning. That then told me that the Steelers were not going to be complicit in listing his quote injury as a back. And then they're putting the onus on Joey Porter saying, okay, it's just a back conditioning, that, you know, we're not going to play into the back injury because they believe he's healthy enough to play. Then he leaves practice early and with the trainer, and now they're kind of right back to where they are. And I'm not sure where that is, Mark. Whether he's hurt or not, well, by that I mean, if he says his back hurts him, then his back hurts him. And by that I mean there's no blood test that determines levels of pain. So he may, scans and everything else may look okay. And I'm not saying that they do. I'm saying just in general, they may look okay. But if he says my back's bothering me, then his back's bothering him.
3: Yeah, but this, really, Jerry, this stinks. Come on. I mean, he was okay yesterday. He's hurt now. I was on his side till now because I think he should get paid. But he eliminated the concept of either side being blameless today.
4: Yeah, Mark. I mean, look, Mark, I can't see the guy playing. Why would he play? If he plays, he just walked away from $27 million. And, of course, if he doesn't play, he's walked away from $27 million. But why would he go through the entire charade that he did through the spring and training camp to then step on the field? That would all be for naught if he did that. I might be the most surprised guy in the world if he steps on the field and plays.
3: But he's giving away money, Jerry. Everything you say is true optically, but he got to get game checks. Then again, he got a game check last week.
4: No, Mark, he'll still get paid as long as the Steelers keep him on the roster. And that's what I'm saying. So at some point in time, this thing is going to come to a head. Let's say they put him on injured reserve. Let's say he's on 4 weeks. That'll count as a season and he gets paid. All I'm saying is he's walked away from just north of $27 million no matter what he does, and you never get that back. And so let's just say, Mark, for argument's sake, and I don't see the Steelers doing this at all, but let's just say at the end of the year people go, well, they put the franchise tag on him. Why would you want to put the franchise tag on him when the same situation could occur similar to what happened with Le'Veon Bell? Why would you do that and go through the whole process again? They will not do that. And so I don't see where this has any type of ending for Joey Porter Jr. other than with some other team. And I don't know that that's going to happen anytime soon.
3: Jerry, one thing I kind of got confused on, forgive me. You said he's walking away from 27 mil. How do you figure that? Because he's getting paid right now.
4: He's getting paid $4 million this year. But what I'm saying is the offer to Joey Porter, a 4 or 5 year deal, was going to average just north of $27 million, according to what I've heard. So that's not the number Joey Porter and his guy wanted. They were looking with something that began with a 3. But I will also tell you, Mark, as is true with a lot of negotiations, guaranteed money also comes into play. So let's just say for argument's sake, and I don't know this, but let's just say for argument's sake, Joey Porter wants 3 years guaranteed at $27 million. Mark, that's $81 million guaranteed for Joey Porter. Do you really think the Steelers are going to pay that? When they pay, they get T.J. Watt $100 million. Do you think they're going to give Joey Porter, a non-Pro Bowler with three interceptions who's highly penalized, $81 million guaranteed? Now, I'm saying this for argument's sake. And a two-year guarantee, Mark, the flip side of all that is if they sign Joey Porter, they don't have to, I mean, guarantee two years. Chances are if they sign him to a deal like that, hey, they're going to be keeping him around for 2 years. So that's where kind of the snafus come into play that, you know, from depending on what side you look at, okay, I understand the agent and the player, they want to get as much as they can with guarantees, but you look at it from the other side and you can understand why two sides don't come to an agreement. But that's why I say he'll get his $4 million this year, but he potentially could have had something north of at least, no, not at least, something north of $27 million this year had he agreed to the deal he was being offered.
3: Let's look at the game itself, because like, I'm sure that you, like me, are bored to tears with the Porter stuff. So
4: all right.
3: Where are the Patriots at and Drake May after a disappointing loss in week one? But we're kind of forgetting they're the defending AFC champs, aren't we?
4: Yeah, Mark, and it was one game. Just like, you know, with the Steeler offense, it was one game. I'm certainly not making any comparisons at all in any form, but it was one game. And so I expect the Patriots to obviously perform better. They were also going against one of the top defenses in the NFL, as they discovered in the Super Bowl. Their first game at home, you know, the environment, it's a tough that, you know, that all the odds stacked against them. They lose A.J. Brown, which is a big deal. They're big offseason acquisition. I'm certain knowing that, you know, I've known Mike Vrabel a long time. I like him. I think he's a tremendous coach. I would expect the Patriots to bounce back. But I also expect the Steeler offense and hopefully that run game to perform better than they did, you know, against the Falcons. I thought one of the good things, Mark, about the Falcons game was the amount of times they attacked down the field.
3: Yes.
4: And Aaron Rodgers was very close to having a really big statistical game if he had some help from his wide receivers.
3: No, I said the same thing. Rodgers' numbers were betrayed by those drops by DK, the OPI, some non-calls by the refs. I think if Rodgers plays right that way week in and week out, that'll be pretty good, won't it?
4: Well, I agree. And, I thought he threw the ball very well. Yeah, he missed a couple, too. But with those big plays, the number of big plays for all the things you cited, some non-calls, two OPIs, and some drop passes. You know, Roman Wilson did everything right on that, and not the one where he got hauled down, but on the other one into the end zone. He did everything right, including getting the perfect body position on a defensive back. He did everything right except catch the ball. And so that was another missed opportunity. Even though Aaron Rodgers thought DK Metcalf was interfered with on that other deep pass in the end zone. You know, a top receiver, that's something they're supposed to come down with, and he didn't. You know, the pass along the sideline, he leaps in the air to catch it and doesn't get his feet down, not even close. Those are plays you have to make. And so that's, to me, yeah, I know you could sit there and say, yeah, coulda, shoulda, woulda, but that's how close they were to, you know, in terms of making some big plays and that game looking entirely different, including the stat sheet.
3: Now, on the other hand, I don't think the running game was close at all.
4: Not at all. Not at all, Mark. You know, they had 58 yards. I know there were three kneel downs at the end, but their longest run up until the fourth quarter was 6 yards, and I think 34 or 36 of those 58 yards came in the fourth quarter. So, yeah, when they had to run the ball, they did a little bit, but there's no doubt the run game was extremely disappointing. And, again, one game, I didn't see a whole lot from Rico Dowdle that got anybody excited or encouraged. But again, one game, I'm willing to wait and see what they got.
3: In that vein, how concerned are they with Troy Fautanu either A, his ankle injury, or B, his switch to left tackle being slow, to say the least.
4: Yeah, I they think a lot of Troy Faitano, and I get it. What they saw of him and what the league sees of him at right tackle, I don't think anybody has any issues with thinking that thinking he can't play left tackle. It's a bit of an adjustment. I can't speak to his ankle injury, Mark, as much because, with Mike McCarthy, we don't get to watch practice. And that's the first time in 35 years that we don't get to watch all of the practice. We did with Bill Cowher. We did with Mike Tomlin. And the only thing we see from Mike McCarthy's practices are the stretches at the beginning of practice and then a little 10-minute window in the middle of practice, which basically are some drills and special teams. So we don't get a feel from watching practice like, oh, he should be okay, or no, he's not going to be okay. So it's hard for me to kind of quantify where he is and tell you whether he's going to be able to play or not. It's a little different ballgame this year.
3: Watt was very good. Can he keep it up? I know that's a very vague question, but given his age, a reasonable one.
4: Yeah, Mark, 32 is, when you see some of these guys, the outside backers, performing still at a high level at an age older than T.J. Watt, I thought, obviously, extremely encouraging sign. That was number one, and number two was the reemergence of Pat Freiermuth. But, T.J., that five-play sequence, five plays, he made four of them. A sack, a tackle for a loss, tackle for no gain, and culminating with the touchdown return, interception return. To me, I'd like to see another one, but to me, it was the greatest five-play sequence of T.J. Watt's career. He just took the game over, even though he said he wasn't trying to do that or thought about that. He did. That's the old T.J. Watt, and I think for a first game of the season, thought it was a very encouraging sign for him in that defense, because if he can do that, I know he's not going to do it every game, but if he can be that player again, man, automatically that makes a much, much better defense player.
3: Now, Herbig was kind of quiet. Was that because of how he was schemed, like his role being adjusted, or did he just play kind of quiet?
4: Yeah, Mark, I think it's a little of both, but I to your first point, I think it's more about where they're going to use him. I mean, Nick Herbig is I don't want to call him a one-trick pony, because he's really worked at his game to be able to go inside, but he's a guy who relies on a speed rush to the outside, beating the guy outside and underneath him. And so that's where he is most disruptive. And to position him sometimes in the middle, and, I know that they have different schemes to try and free guys up. That, to me, isn't where he's most effective. So I think that might be part of it. I do believe that he's just better coming off the edge, and that's where we've always noticed him more.
3: You know, it's incredible, and it's been this way for years, but it really stood out against Atlanta. The Steelers' timing and ability when it comes to batting passes down, deflecting at the line. I mean, Cam's big. He should be able to do it, but Watt does it. He caught that interception. It was the similar play. How do they time that, and how do they specialize in that?
4: Mark, it's funny because it's one of the things that I'm actually exploring and writing about here for the next couple of days, especially focusing on Cam and his ability to do it. Since he came in the league, I think only one or two guys have more batted passes than he. And I think one of them is Carlos Dunlap, who is like 6'8". It's their timing. It's their technique. It's also understanding the quarterback you're playing against. It's understanding their scheme. What does that quarterback like to do? Does he like to check down? Does he like to throw over the middle? They read their eyes, and it is. But it's the timing of it to understand, okay, you're watching them, and you're anticipating. And so his ability to do that, he has 67 is in his career. I think Julius Peppers, not I think, I know, has the record, since they've been kind of tracking those things, has 82. That's the most. Carlos Dunlap, J.J. Watt has like 70. Dunlap has 75. And Cam's right there, number four, at 67. That's a lot of batted passes. It's not like he's 6'9", but he is 6'5". He's a big guy, but it's a number of factors, Mark. But to me, it's basically the timing, but they're and the anticipation, but there's other factors involved.
3: Jerry, am I off base when I say that I still don't have any idea where this team is going? And I don't mean that in a bad way. I feel like it could really, you know, mesh into a like a 10 or 11 win team. I don't think 5-12 is off the table either. I just don't know.
4: Yeah, Mark, you seem to be representative with that comment of a lot of people. I don't know about 5-12, but you know, you have people think they're 8-9 team. You know, I think they're on paper are a better team than last year, but I think it's going to take a couple games, Mark. You know, one game, whether you saw a good defense or whether you saw to use Mike McCarthy's word, a herky jerky offense. It's one game, and we need to see a whole lot more to decide. Yeah, this defense is pretty good. They're better than Mike Tomlin's version of the defense, or you know, maybe they're not. Maybe they're suspect. I do think the offense will be better because I think they'll be more explosive. That's why I say I think it was a good sign that we saw them attacking downfield last week. But yeah, I don't think you're going to get any kind of accurate feel for this team if we ever do. But it's going to take more than one game. It's going to take 4, 5, 6 before you decide. You know, they're pretty good, or they're not.
3: Yeah, I got to be honest. Beating New England would go a long way, and I don't think that's an impossible dream. But it's going to be tough.
4: That's right. I agree with you, Mark. Because you know you're going on the road to the defending AFC East champion, who's coming off a loss in their opener. And if they can go up there and do what they did last year, now I know they took it away 5 times, and it was still a one possession game. That was kind of the one part about last week, Mark. You know, they had 4 sacks, they had 2 interceptions, and here it is, a one-possession game, and the Falcons missed 2 field goals. That to me, you know, that we've seen that happen too often, and that was, a lot of people, they felt like they were watching the same Steeler team, and that was the one thing. They didn't get any separation from the Falcons, and they needed T.J. Watt's play to even take a one-score lead.
3: Jerry, as always, terrific stuff. Enjoy the game. We'll talk next week.
4: You got it, Mark. Always good chat with you, my friend.
3: That's Jerry Dulac, brought to us by Bud Light. Easy to drink, easy to enjoy. I could actually go for a Bud Light right about now. Now it's time to Ask Mark Anything, 833-412-WXDX, 833-412-WXDX, or you can leave a talk back via the microphone icon at the iHeartMedia app. Ask Mark Anything by dialing 412-833-WXDX. 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Tuffy Schallenberger, the River Hans owner, he owns the place. 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
0: Hey, Mark. I just watched The Long Walk not that long ago, and it was a really, really good movie. And my question is, so I know that the 100 miles, but if it wasn't for that 3-hour clean slate rule, how many miles do you think it would have lasted?
3: I find it hard to handicap something that never happened, but I know what you mean. You know, in the book, they had to maintain a speed of 4 miles per hour, which is unrealistic. That's why when they made it a movie, even the book's author, the great Stephen King, said that 3 miles per hour was more logical. I don't know. Like, if it was me, it would have lasted about 18 minutes.
0: I was thinking maybe at least like probably 100 miles max.
3: Well, maybe the big thing is not just the wear and tear of walking constantly, but you can't sleep.
0: Can't sleep, and you can't go to the bathroom either.
3: Yeah, I like that they addressed that in the movie and the book. The guys were crapping their pants. I always like a good crap your pants scene in the movie. Let's go to John. John, ask Mark anything.
4: What's up, Mr. Madden? How are you?
3: Good.
4: Hey, with the Penguin season about to start, and given how I value your opinion when it comes to the Penguins, who do you think are the most overrated and underrated Penguin players since the Lemieux era started, and why?
3: That's a real tough one to just say off the top of my head. Why don't you tell me your picks first?
4: Underrated, I think Chris Kunitz. I thought he was an all-around great player.
3: So I don't know if a guy can be underrated when he's on Sid's line for how many years and plays for Team Canada and wins a gold medal.
4: I'll tell you
3: the underrated ones because of the way they were used. Alexei Morozov should have been a 30-goal scorer for the Penguins, and Marcus Naslund should have never been let go.
4: Great calls.
3: Okay, what about overrated? Great you calls. Tell me.
4: For a long time, I thought it was Tom Barrasso.
3: Nah, great goalie. Great goalie. I'll tell you who was overrated because of who they traded to get him. They traded Sergei Zubov to get Kevin Hatcher. And Hatch was a good guy, but, I mean, come on. Let's go to a talkback.
5: Hey, Mark, this is Sam. You ooze charisma. How did that come about? And how does one avoid charisma bypass surgery? Thanks.
3: Charisma bypass surgery, baby. You either got it or you don't. But I ooze machismo, Chico. You know what I'm saying to you, man? I ooze machismo. Let's go to Ken. Ken, what's up?
6: Good man, always good to talk to you. A mild disagreement with your hockey expert earlier. I think this Penguins team could sneak into the playoffs.
3: I think they could sneak into playoffs too. Josh said that. I mean, are they a playoff team nailed on? I think they got to finish third in the Metro. I think 5 teams will qualify, both wild cards from the Atlantic. So you got to finish third. I think Carolina and Washington have the top 2 spots locked up. So you got to beat out basically Philadelphia, I think.
6: That's what it's probably going to boil down to, and we love it when we beat Philadelphia.
3: Yeah, except we didn't in these last playoffs. Let's go to Roddington. Roddington, what's up?
7: What up, man?
3: What up, man?
7: Hey, Mark, if Pitt wins decisively tonight, and they're obviously going to kill Bucknell next week.
3: Wait. Pitt's playing tonight?
7: Yes.
3: Yeah, that goes to show the depths of how little I care, but go ahead.
7: Okay, they're obviously going to kill Bucknell next week. Who wins the Battle of the Douchebags on Friday night in October, Narducci or James Franklin?
3: I hope Franklin because I think, well, no, I'm not going to root against Pitt per se, but isn't the tiebreaker who's the better coach, and that got to be Franklin?
7: To be honest with you, I hate to say it. I don't think he's the better coach. He just had the better players at Penn State. I do think Narducci is a better coach, unfortunately.
3: Disagree. Thank you for the call. Let's go to Summer. Summer, you're on with Double M. I'm sorry.
9: Hello, my friend.
3: I'm sorry. Samir, how are you?
9: Yeah.
8: Hey, first off, your segment with Sean Casey, my friend, great radio.
3: Thank you.
8: Hey, so the Joey Porter contract, I look at like I do state minimum tobacco pricing. And with state minimum tobacco pricing, there's always a fluctuation around the basin. And when these other players play better, my friend, they're going to always have to pay more money.
3: Yeah, but the phenomenon which you're speaking about got triggered by paying a backup edge rusher $25 million more so than what Porter wants.
8: And that would be like pricing the energy drinks higher than a pack of cigarettes.
3: Let's go to Roscoe. Roscoe, you're on hey, with Mark, Double how M. Are you? Good.
9: How are you? Hey, with the Pirate Stooges and the Steeler Stooges announcers, how do TK, and especially Bart, how can they be so brutally honest taking the team and even the players to task? It's impressive.
3: Because that's where the money is, and I've proven that. The honesty money? Is the best policy. Honesty is the only credibility in my business, and so many people have ignored that and succeeded anyway, but in the long haul, honesty pays.
9: Excellent. Keep doing it. Thank you.
3: Let's go to a talk back.
10: Wanted to see if you saw they cut the Hall of Fame committee in half to 25 voters, including Jerry Dulac got let go, along with Tony Dungy and Bill Polian. I guess it was the fallout of the Belichick situation. Your thoughts?
3: I don't think I would have asked Jerry had I known or cared. I just don't think that ruins his day. Yeah, the Belichick thing, he should have got in first ballot. If he doesn't, who does? I think Tony Dungy's a dink. I think Polian's a dink. So two out of three dinks. I mean, it stuff like that. Halls of Fame, to me, are 90% a sham. And we talk about it because that's the business I've chosen, but I just don't care. And one thing you're going to find out in whatever time I have left doing this is what I don't care about. Or maybe you won't, because honestly, I forgot Pitt was playing tonight. Friggin' Tommy Football's wearing a Ditka jersey. I'd ask him, why are you wearing a Ditka jersey? Well, Pitt plays tonight, and I go, and I said, shut up, 105.9.
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I never thought I'd hear cigarette pricing related almost logically to the Joey Porter contract situation. Get more calls in. Let's have some fun. 833-412-WXDX. Now, this is a day late, but how the frig does Tony Beasley still have a job? The third base coach for the Pirates. He doesn't weigh

0: earlier. Tuesday was Roberto Clemente Day. And the Pirates are at home, and it still didn't sell out, which ain't a great look. I mean, he's your best player ever. They had Clemente bobbleheads, but only for the first 21,000. 21,000, get it? Because Clemente wore number 21. So 24,000 showed up, and 3,000 didn't get bobbleheads. And some of them are kids. What about the children? How freaking cheapskate is that? That you short people a lousy bobblehead. But that's the Pirates. If you get 31, is that the capacity? I think 31,000, right? Get 31,000 bobbleheads. You have 7,000 left over. Put them in your pro shop. Sell them. Put them online and sell them. The Pirates, man. They're never going to stop being the Pirates. They're never going to stop. Never stopping. Here's a very basic sports toxy type question. Let's go to Sean first. Sean, you're on with Double M.
1: Hey, Mark. What up, man?
0: What up, man?
1: Hey, you talk about Yinzer's chair for Rooney's wallet. Dulac calls in. He 100% cheered for Rooney's wallet.
0: No, shut up. I said to shut up and goodbye. He didn't root for Rooney's wallet. He just said that the Steelers don't value Porter. And there's a difference there. And again, I was going to ask this before Dunsky called. But I'm tired of the Porter thing. I was totally on Porter's side. Now he's obviously faking a back injury to go inactive on Sunday. So he put on the clown shoes today. The Steelers were guilty to this point because they should have paid him. You overpaid Watch, overpaid Herbig, you paid all the backups. And why wouldn't Porter think he should get overpaid too? And it would be overpaying, but you also got the contradiction if you dump him of why would you keep a 42-year-old quarterback to try and win now and in the same breath, in the name of thrift, run off your best cornerback? I do not get it. 833-412-WXDX is the number to call. I don't get it. The injury report, Porter went off with a physio with a back injury. That's how he's listed on the injury report. Fatanu was limited with an ankle. Pittman out with a foot. Darnell Washington out for personal reasons. Cam out because he's old. I feel less and less good about the Steelers season lately. I feel less and less good about the New England game every second. That Pirate thing about the 21,000 bobbleheads, does anybody else get it? Or do you guys who like the Pirates are going to just like them no matter what? I'm going to repeat this story from today at Penguins training camp, which I enjoyed a great deal just being there. And our hockey producer, a kid named Jacob, nice kid, was talking to players taping station IDs where they say, you're listening to the Super Genius on 105.9 The X. My name is whoever. And Blake Lizotte said, this guy calls himself the Super Genius? I hope we have that on tape. I wish I'd have been there. I'd have said, okay, Mr. Fourth Line Center, I'm not a super genius. Tested IQ 166. So, oh yeah, yes I am, Mr. Fourth Line Center. That said, he's a pretty good fourth line center. You know, I can't believe he doesn't know who I am. And I'm not saying that out of ego, but that's just the way the locker rooms are now. Nobody listens to us anymore. It's all the iPods and music and like the sports talk guy in the town used to be important among the athletes. Now he's not. Like I in that locker room. Okay, Sid knows who I am. Tanger knows who I am. Rusty knows who I am. Past that, let's go to Tim first. Tim, what's up?
2: Hi. I was just, you know, it blew me away. I mean, it's been happening for a while. I've known of it. But it blew me away for some reason on this past Sunday or shortly after whenever Aaron made some remarks about officiating, and he was, in my opinion, walked lightly. But they're.

0: You know, I was reading that he might, you know, he could possibly get a fine of $30,000+ first offense for talking.
1: He doesn't care. Get to a point.
0: Well, no, but more my point is, I can't believe that I don't care if it's sports or not, that if you say, hey, that official's a poop head.
1: Russia doesn't swear on the air, dump that. Yeah, you can't criticize the officials. The leagues are going to protect the officials. It's their league. They can do that. The players are contracted to not talk like that, poop head. So anyway, back to my original point about the Penguins. Sid knows who I am. Tanger does. Rusty, for sure. Gino, probably. Carl does. Not sure about Gene. Well, if I had to say how many players in that locker room know who I am now, in 2026, me being old and washed up, I would say 5. Maybe.
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1: What I said about the Pirates last segment, are you buying in that there's just no accountability there? The third base coach, he F's up all the time. He ain't going to get fired. I know they can't cut O'Neill Cruz, but they never bench him. And I have said repeatedly he's having a good year, you know, when he's not hurt. And he's hitting .311, I think it is, against lefties, which is incredible because that had been a weakness. But how many times has he made mental errors? Like, he mangled the first game of the season in the field at New York. Since then, and this is much more recently, he's got caught stealing third with the Pirates down by a big score in that series at the Cubs. They're down a run, man on first, nobody out, top the ninth, and he swings on a 3-0 pitch, flies out. You got to try to take the walk there, not go for the big swing, because you can go for the big swing next pitch if that pitch is a strike, and you got to try to get the tying run to second with nobody out. You know, he makes a ton of mistakes. He's always in the lineup the next day, let alone never gets pulled in the middle of a game. And then you got stuff like what Tony Beasley did. And then you got the nickel dime off the field stuff, like not enough bobbleheads to go around. It is just a clown shoes organization from top to bottom. And I'm telling you. The other station, they might debate about Sherrington. He's coming back, guaranteed. They're going to debate about Kelly. He's coming back, guaranteed. They're not going to make any big moves. And one thing they're counting on, the Hillbilly Prince will miss the revenue coming in if there's a lockout. but it will distance them from this season of failure and gives the fans a little more time to forget about it, and then optimism will return. Admittedly, among a minority, a vocal minority, but a minority nonetheless, because that park, I mean, it ain't, I mean, they couldn't even get more than 24,000 people for Clemente Day. But they're making money, no question about that. 833-412-WXDX, number to call. Going to talk hockey with Yoey in just a little bit. Yeah, the Pirates, like, there's just no accountability. Like the Sherrington thing. Jason Mackey, who works for the Pirates, debated in a column I read, and he's a good writer, whether Sherrington be back. Okay, that's a one-paragraph column. He will be back because they still have a year on his deal and they won't pay him to sit home. End of story, period. That's a fait accompli. It's a done deal. It's the way that organization works. And Kelly's local and affordable. And more people like him than don't, despite him having had... You got to understand, when Kelly's made mistakes, but a lot of what he does is by analytics. He has no choice. That's the way that he's dictated to. And he's a rookie manager. Well, I mean, he was interim last year, rookie this year. Second year, I guess you'd have to say. But my God, it's just, you're not going to get Terry Francona. You know how I know that? They had a chance to get Terry Francona and didn't. Didn't even try because they knew they wouldn't. By the way, one story that's kind of making the rounds in baseball is, Ellie De La Cruz just said he's not going to re-up with Cincinnati because he has more ambition than to play his whole career in Cincinnati. And people are saying, well, that's what's wrong with baseball. No, that's what's wrong with Cincinnati. That a guy like that would lack ambition rightfully because you know that team's going nowhere. Not that he is a player without flaws. Let's go real quick to the Hebrew Hammer. Hammer, you're on with Mark.
19: Hey, I didn't tune in just till now. I missed your keys to victory for Pitt versus Syracuse tonight. Can you repeat them?
1: Yeah, I don't watch. I don't care. I hope Pitt loses.
19: Hey, that's good. I like that approach. Hey, I heard a Led Zeppelin song the other day that I didn't know was Led Zeppelin. What are your thoughts on, I think it's Fool in the Rain?
1: Dun dun dun dun dun dun dun dun dun dun dun dun dun dun dun dun. Is that how it goes?
19: That's how it goes. Yeah, I had no clue. It was almost like popish, sort of.
1: That was from the last album where, to be blunt, Page and Bonham were smacked out, so it became a Jones and Plant album. It's a very good album, which is different. And Zeppelin always kind of evolved, didn't they?
19: Yeah, I mean, for sure. I mean, much like the Pitt offense versus Syracuse tonight.
1: That's your cue.
19: Thanks so much.
1: Whammy. 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
1: Penguins' first day of a very brief training camp today at the Lemieux Complex. Joining me now to talk about it from The Athletic, it's beat guy Josh Owey. Josh, are any young guys going to make the Penguins besides Kindle and Chinnikov? Because it doesn't look like there's room.
0: Hey, Mark. First of all, it was good to see you at training camp. I like when you make the early morning appearance. I was very impressed. To answer your question, no, I don't think so. I mean, when you look at the current roster, I don't see where any young guys can possibly fit in. You've already got four right-handed defensemen who are going to be here. That would seem to rule out Harrison Brunick. I don't see where McGroarty or Avery Hayes fit in on this team, given all the one-way NHL contracts. Ville Koivunen is one interesting guy. I mean, given what they're paying him, I wouldn't be surprised if he's on the opening night roster. But again, I don't necessarily see where he fits at the moment either. And I got the sense, Mark, in talking with some of the younger guys, like McGroarty and Hayes are two of the most likable, bubbly guys on the team. Like, they were all business when I talked to them today. I wonder if there's maybe a little bit of frustration on their parts.
1: There should be. They're getting screwed.
0: No, I mean, knowing that the odds of them making the team probably aren't very good. Listen, they had just been through a 90-minute training camp practice. Maybe they were just tired. I don't know. But they didn't seem as bubbly as usual. I think it's a tough spot for some of the young guys in this camp right now.
1: What I don't get is, why'd you re-sign Connor Dewar? Why'd you bring in Nick Robertson? Rutger McGroarty approximates what those guys do with a higher upside. Now, I know they don't like his skating. I don't think Nick Robertson's Peggy Fleming either. I just don't see why a rebuilding team doesn't trust its young guys, because that means they're not rebuilding.
0: Well, either that or they don't think the young guys are very good, but that's a bad look on them if that's the case. And I, you know, the signings of, I have nothing against Nick Robertson. He's fine.
1: Yeah, he might be a good skater. I just pulled that out my rectum, but you get my drift.
0: Of course I do. And, you know, to sign Kuzmenko and Robertson without trading away any other forwards, I mean, that certainly got my attention in the offseason. This is year four of Dubas's time here, and he's done a lot of good things, but there's supposed to be this young wave of players coming, and there's essentially a roadblock up for a lot of them right now. So I view that as an issue, and I know I can speak personally, especially on Brunick. I watched him play a couple of games in Wilkes-Barre in the playoffs last season, Mark. I know he's only 20, but he was too good for that league. He really was. He looked like he had taken enormous steps in the 6 months from the time he made his NHL debut. I don't see how he makes this team out of camp unless somebody gets hurt.
1: And that's what sucks the most. He's the guy, when he doesn't make it, that will outrage me, because he's a real talent, very good skater, but they mangled his development last year. They're going to turn him into their version of Broderick Jones. They're going to be indecisive and ruin him because of it.
0: Well, I certainly hope not. There are parallels, no question. And the interesting thing about Brunick, I know this from getting to know him a little bit, but more just from knowing people around him. He is an extraordinarily competitive kid, like really emotional, really competitive. He basically told them last year, like, yeah, I'm going to make the team. And then he went out and he did it. I wonder how it will impact him if he's in Wilkes-Barre for too long. Some guys aren't bothered by that. Some are. But I would love to see him on this team. I just think he's NHL ready. And the faster he gets to the NHL and develops even more at that level, the better for the Penguins. But I'd be surprised if we see him up here. I think Wilkes-Barre is going to have a hell of a team to start the season. I'll say that. But that sure isn't the ultimate goal.
1: Well, there are two levels of these young guys getting screwed. One is that guys, like we're talking, McGroarty, Avery Hayes, Brunick not making a team. The other is Chinnikov and Kindle are going to get blocked off the top power play, and Kindle's going to be on the third line, which both are absurd.
0: It's certainly not what I would do if I were running the team, but there is a precedent there that tells you that Crosby, Malkin, Carlson, Russ, and Raquel very, very possibly will be on the power play to start the season. We know that they didn't.
1: Very possibly, I'd bet the mortgage on it.
0: I know. We probably won't see power play practices, I would guess, until early next week. Usually, they don't practice that the first few days of camp, so we might not know for a while. But we've talked about it before. Kindle is just a natural on the power play, and Chinnikov has the single best shot on the team, without question. I don't know why you wouldn't want him on the power play. And last season, there were a few games when Crosby was hurt and Malkin was suspended. We saw Chinnikov on the top power play. Boy, did he look good. I would want him there. I would want Kindle there too. Maybe it will happen, maybe it won't, but at the start of the season, I wouldn't bet on it happening, that's for sure.
1: One guy I don't think should make it now, but I like the way I saw him. He looked today in one session, but Bill Zonin. And if I were the Penguins, I would kind of plan on him arriving mid-season.
0: I think that's the plan. I was told even back in April and May, like, they really want him to start the season in Wilkes-Barre, maybe get 40 games under his belt or whatever, and you'll see him up here at some point. I really enjoyed watching him in the morning session. He does everything well, and what I really like about him is the way he initiates contact, the way he uses his body and understands leverage. You can just tell he knows how to use his body and his size for the better. He's been a terrific player at every level. He's been a winner at every level. There are people in the organization who like him even more than Kindle, and I assure you they like Ben Kindle. So it's a matter of time before Zonin becomes a pretty impactful player. There's no East-West in his game. There's just a direct game that works in the NHL. I love everything from what I see about him.
1: Morozov is, I think, a lock to make it. Is he going to be the number one goaltender?
0: My guess, Mark, is that you'll see the whole 50-50 thing again to start the season that you saw last year. With Shelovs and Jari last year. I think you'll probably see it with Shelovs and Miroshov. I'd be shocked if Miroshov doesn't make the team. He's not been anointed the guy yet, but we all kind of know it's inevitable. I think you'll see 50-50 with those two by the end of the season. I would assume if things go according to plan, Miroshov will start to emerge as the guy. He certainly gives them the highest ceiling. He's the most athletic. He's just a pretty special talent in my view, and he certainly has a good head on his shoulders, the work ethic, everything else. It's all there. You can just see how prepared he is. He had a nice first day of camp. Wasn't perfect, but it's the first day of training camp. Nobody's perfect. I think in time he'll be the guy, and I think he'll get 50-50 share to start the season if I had to guess.
1: Here's another thing driving me crazy. A little sideboard before we get there. What they should do in shootouts is Morozov should play all of them, and they should take Shelovs out for shootouts, but they won't. And in that vein, you'd agree, Josh, that the goal this year is to squeak into the playoffs any way they can as opposed to trying to develop the next championship team, correct? If it was one or the other, they would pick the former, correct?
0: Feels that way.
1: Okay, they went on and got all these fringe players. Ain't none of them a shootout specialist. They're still every bit as weak in the shootouts going into this year as they were last year. So they contradict their own message all the damn time.
0: I agree. And another problem with shootouts, one thing we have learned over the years, even great players, when they get into their 30s, they're not as good on breakaways, on shootouts. So you will see the Crosbys and Malkins. We've already seen them decline on the shootouts. That figures to probably continue. Although I do have to mention this, and I taunted you with this information via text earlier today. Rusty did beat Miroshov on the Rusty move. The first time he tried it in training camp, it worked to perfection.
1: Here it comes, Rasta. Don't fall. There it is. That's the move.
0: Oh, he executed it to perfection. It was unbelievable.
1: Now, here's a weird thing. The only weird thing from the session I saw, why was Soderblom, actually, I didn't see it. Why was he in group three? Group one and group two are for NHL guys and near NHL guys. Why was he stuck with the minor league and junior guys?
0: Yeah, he confirmed afterwards. I don't know specifically what happened. He either slept in or he misunderstood what time he was supposed to be here this morning. I'm not sure which. So it was really kind of a logistical thing, which I think he was quite embarrassed about. And he actually apologized when he was speaking with the media afterwards. He apologized to his teammates for showing up at the wrong time. I think he just showed up late, and that's why they put him in group three. You'll be happy to know he utterly dominated everybody in group three. It was like pushing them around, like throwing them around like rag dolls, as you would expect. He actually looked pretty good. So I think he might be moved to group one or two tomorrow. I think that was a little logistical hiccup. But I would not read too much into it otherwise.
1: I got to tell you, and I knew this from last year, but it was reconfirmed today. I like Muse's practices. Very fast and different, a lot of small area drills. Yeah. It's always moving. And for a short camp, 3 days, I think he'll at least get the most out of it he can.
0: No, and I love the fact along those lines. Like, they literally, you know, the workouts are about an hour and a half for camp, and the first 45 minutes they're on one sheet of ice, and the other 45 minutes they go to the other one. They use both sheets specifically so they can just keep working at that rate for a long period of time. I like it too. There's just an intensity to these practices, and even the veteran guys, like, I talked with Carlson and a couple of others today. They said, yeah, it's a hard practice, but they said, we like it. Carlson actually said it feels productive out there. And I think it is. I think the Penguins landed themselves a really good coach, Mark. He's not perfect, but he certainly showed himself very well last season. And the way he runs training camp, man, I really, really like the feel. Things had gotten a little too relaxed, I think, in the final few years of the Mike Sullivan era. You could even see it in training camp. There's an intensity with this guy that's a little different.
1: Now, Carlson, who's in the last year of his deal, spoke to the media, and so did Spezza, the assistant GM. Mm-hmm. And neither side seems overly concerned about him not having signed. And honestly, I think with him at 36, this team, the way it is, that's how it should be. Let him play it out and see what happens.
0: Yeah, that's right. I don't think Eric would be against coming back after this season. I really don't. I think he likes it here. I think his family likes it here. He loves playing with Sid. But he's not in a rush to do anything. If you're the Penguins, you don't know if he's going to do that again this season. And also, like, you know, given how many contracts they've dished out to guys who are pushing 40 lately, like, you got to draw the line somewhere, even if it is with your most important defenseman. Make him do it again. If he wants to stay, maybe you can work something out. If you're 5 points out of a playoff spot in February, you're probably going to trade him, and you're probably going to get something good for him. I think Eric knows that, and I think everybody's kind of at peace with that. So they want to see him do it again, and he understands that, and he may well make up his mind to stay here another couple of years. I don't think anybody would have a problem with that if he keeps playing the way he did last season.
1: I for sure would. And I like Carlson as a guy and as a player. You can't block Brunick forever.
0: Letang's the one blocking Brunick, though.
1: Yeah, but Letang's contract runs beyond this year.
0: And that's the problem. And listen, I love Chris. I know you do, too. It's a huge problem. You know he's here for 2 more years. They just have too many right-handed defensemen, which is kind of a strange thing to say.
1: Because nobody else does.
0: And part of it's their own doing. They didn't need to bring all these guys in. And it is blocking him right now, and it's not ideal. There's no question about it. And listen, big picture, Mark, I think it's very unlikely that Erik Karlsson plays here beyond this season. It doesn't really make sense for him or for the Penguins, but it's a good relationship right now. He's played extremely well in the last year. He does like being here, so it's not a bad situation, but it's not one that I see as a long-term situation.
1: Is this a playoff team?
0: I don't think so. I think they'll be in the running. I don't think they're going to fall apart. I just think everyone else around them got better. And all their best players are in their mid-30s. That's going to catch up to you at some point. Mid to late 30s.
1: With a team of this age, if you make the playoffs, it's going nowhere. That was evident against Philadelphia, because even Sid couldn't take games over after having played an 82-game schedule. None of them could. That's the thing.
0: The irony of it is they made the playoffs. It was fun. It was a great, but by making the playoffs, we then saw how far away they really are. Now, I don't think they're going to crumble and fall apart. I think they'll be in the playoff picture, but I just think that Carolina and Washington and probably Philly are better than them on paper. And I think there's a lot of teams in the Atlantic Division better than them on paper. I think it will be hard for them to pull off what they did last season.
1: Josh, is always brilliant stuff. We'll see you at camp tomorrow.
0: All right, Mark, you got it.
1: That's Josh. I'm Mark. Up next for the last word, we have a Steeler potpourri. It sounds delightful. 105.9.
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1: It's Madden on the X, and it's time for the last word. I'm tired of all the Joey Porter Jr. talk. The Porter situation has hijacked the season. You play the defending AFC champions on Sunday. And the big story is the fate of the guy who's not playing. And I think we're underestimating the Patriots and Drake May. Don't forget, they got a pretty good cornerback too. The Patriots, Christian Gonzalez. Is he going to match up on DK, or will the Pats just count on DK to keep dropping balls? The latest twist in the Porter tale is this. He left practice today with the trainer. I know what's going on there. He's going to be quote unquote hurt. So he can be quote unquote inactive on Sunday. And they never tell the truth about this thing until he gets traded or actually plays. Like I said, I am tired of it. Gratuitously tired of it. Here's my to-do list for Sunday, a top three, as it were. Number one, run the ball better and more. That's non-negotiable. Number two, DK and one of the number three wideouts got to step up. Obviously, Roman Wilson is in that role ahead of Jeremy. And number three, Brisker's a key guy at safety, especially without Elliott out. Brisker was great against Atlanta. That's got to continue. Yeah, I thought Brisker played real good against the Falcons. Maybe that's a one-time thing against a bad team. Maybe Elliott will be badly missed this week, and I rather think he will, but until he is, I don't know. I liked how Brisker played, and they need both of them. The O-line thing is tied into the running game, duh. I don't know, maybe that's a co-number one on the to-do list, that the offensive line got to play better. And that front seven on D was great against Atlanta. The whole rotation, that got to continue, especially if Porter doesn't play. Aaron Rodgers said the Steelers don't necessarily need balance. It's about winning the game. So Rodgers wants to throw a lot. I can read between those lines, Aaron. And that's fine because the Steelers can't run. What was the split? Like 2-1 in favor of the pass against Atlanta? I do think they need balance, but let's see how Sunday's game in New England goes. And Rodgers talked about how great Roman Wilson was on Sunday. He said two non-calls by the refs cost Wilson two touchdowns. Yeah, and that touchdown Wilson dropped too. That cost him a touchdown. It's worth noting that we bitch about DK and all those drops and the two OPIs against Atlanta. He had all those problems in Seattle. That's why they got rid of him. Let's talk now to Tommy Football. Tom, you heard what Rodgers said. Why does he keep putting over Roman Wilson and defending DK? The latter I kind of get because DK's got to be the guy, ain't no choice.
13: That's where I was going to go with that is I don't think Rodgers has a choice but to get these guys over. I mean, how is this offense going to be successful this year to the level that Rodgers and McCarthy wants it to be, to the level it needs to be a better team this year, if DK doesn't start acting more like a number one receiver? He's not, but at least start acting a little bit closer to it. And the same thing kind of with Roman Wilson. We know Rodgers has trust issues with rookies. Like, he's probably just not going to get along with Jeremy Bernard this year. So Roman Wilson's the guy that he's circling that has to step up for him as that number three wide receiver. His options are limited. These are his guys. He's got to get him going somehow.
1: If that's true, it made zero sense to draft Jeremy Bernard, and they should be glad that Lemon was gone in the first round. What's the point of drafting a receiver that the last year quarterback won't trust because he's a rookie?
13: Well, the other quarterbacks are going to trust him moving forward. Like, Jeremy Bernard will factor into the offense beyond this year.
1: Yeah, but if you've got a 42-year-old quarterback,
13: you draft for this year.
1: Yeah, you're trying to win now, which is why you can't run off your number one cornerback. Here's the numbers, by the way. 43 dropbacks in Atlanta and only 18 rushing attempts. I didn't realize while watching the game, really, till I looked it up this morning, how lopsided that is. Is Rodgers going to hijack the offense? He said balance isn't important, which is an odd thing to say. Then again, he says a lot of odd things.
13: Yeah, and then how about at the end of the game, too, at his press conference, they asked him about kind of the run-pass balance and, hey, do you think you would run the ball more on offense? And he kind of tongue-in-cheek was like, I like throwing the ball. But you know there was some truth to that as well. Any chance that he gets to hijack the offense, he will. And I actually think McCarthy's going to be more willing to let him do that because that's his bag, too. He likes to throw the football over the defense as well. So I think the coach is going to be willing to jump in with Rodgers there, too. It was week one.
1: Well, it's called ribbing on the square. And in that vein, I don't know what to think of Rodgers. If he's nuts, what his priorities are, his obsession with Wilson when he hated him last year. But like I said, he puts DK over, too. Maybe he's a good leader in an odd way. Maybe he's trying to prop Roman Wilson up.
13: That's what I think.
1: To the public eye.
13: I think that. I also think he's kind of using it as a bit of a motivation for Roman Wilson. I think you know him, he's a big drug head. He's a power of belief kind of guy. Like, if Roman Wilson can envision this great play, he'll go out there and actually achieve this great play. I think Rodgers thinks that way. But I don't think he's going to have patience for Roman Wilson at that podium like he will for DK Metcalf. Like, Roman Wilson's time will be ticking. He'll talk that way about Metcalf all year long. He'll treat Metcalf the way
1: he got no choice.
13: Yep,
1: he'll
13: treat him like Davante Adams, all the other number ones, legitimate number ones that he used to play with.
1: Now, Fatanu was limited in practice again. Or did he participate? I hate keeping track of that stuff.
13: I saw him participate in practice today.
1: Okay, well, good for him.
13: We don't know limited or full yet, but he was
1: out
13: there.
1: You know what's funny? I'll make this clear later. I went to Penguins camp this morning. It made me just so sick of the Steelers. I just don't. If it makes me a lesser talk host, I just don't care, and I have to, and it sucks. But will the O-line be better? Will the running game be better? Will Iannatchort replace Cook this week? I didn't expect quite all this commotion about the offensive line. I knew it would take a while for that unit to coalesce, but I didn't think it would be a weakness, even in week one.
13: Yeah, I don't think they're going to have much success this week running the football, to be honest with you. It's a step up in competition with the Patriots front as far as the running game is concerned. They're not a good pass rush team, the Patriots, but they can stuff the run pretty well. And you talk about how this offensive line, everyone's saying it needs time to coalesce, and that's just the nature of the beast with offensive lines. Don't we kind of hit the reset button on that, though, if we don't put Iannatchort in 3 or 4 weeks from now? Like, once that happens, don't you have to start over again with your coalescing?
1: Well, that's like Kabali said. He wouldn't start Iannatchort till week five.
13: I think
1: what's your wiggle room?
13: I don't know why you don't put him out there now. I really don't know why.
1: The only way this team wins the division if they take some educated gambles that come through.
13: Listen.
1: And playing Iannatchort ASAP, to me, is one of those.
13: He's going to make mistakes. Obviously, he's going to. But I think Cook makes those mistakes, too.
1: Cook made one 60-minute mistake against Atlanta.
13: That's what I'm saying. Like, the floor for Iannatchort right now is what Dylan Cook is. The ceiling for Iannatchort is a superstar tackle.
1: Were you as impressed with Brisker as I've turned out to be? Elliott's a glue guy. Maybe Brisker is, too. Now, I say that acknowledging you need both of them in there. That could be a pretty strong safety tandem with both in there.
13: And in the modern era, one of the harder-hitting safety tandems. Like, you don't have Ryan Clarks anymore patrolling the secondary, but those guys can lay the wood more than most people do these days. Brisker set the tone with that Bijan hit against the Falcons. This is going to be a big game for safeties as well against Drake May. So I'm high on Jaquan Brisker, the start that he had as Pittsburgh Steeler. Big test for him. The whole defense this week against May.
1: Ryan Clark is patrolling the do-it-yourself media landscape now. I don't know how he does that with those nails in his palms. It must make it unwieldy. Do they beat New England? It doesn't feel great right now, does it? I think the only thing keeping our optimism alive at all is that New England looked bad in that week one loss. But then again, they were playing the reigning and defending Super Bowl champions.
13: Look, I think New England was due for a slide this year, but it's still hard for me to wrap my head around them being 0-2 to start the season. And
1: yeah, I'd feel better if they had beat Seattle.
13: Kind of. And Drake May play better, right? Because Drake May playing maybe his worst game of his NFL career, he's going to have a bounce back performance. It's really tight. I think right now I'm leaning towards the Steelers in an upset, maybe by like a field goal. But we are overlooking the Patriots more than we should be. And I think it is because of how bad they looked against Seattle.
1: Is there any soccer on TV tomorrow? I hope so. I'd hate to be distracted by paying attention to the show. Good talk. See you out there. 105.9 The X.

music from here on out and your pick of the litter right off the bat. Let's go. It's brought to you by McNabb Plumbing, the artist, Linda Lindas, with their tune Burning Out. Let us know what you think of this one.

Right, next on the concert calendar, you got Mastodon. That is on Saturday. If you're going, have fun. Saturday, mostly sunny with a high of 80 degrees. So might even have a little bit of a chill in the air by Saturday night. That is at Stage AE Outdoors. These guys, they were just in town on Tuesday. They rock your faces clear off.

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So if you are one that pays, I don't know, like $300 a month or so on cable, you were able to watch Comedy Central's South Park yesterday. But South Park, they do have the episodes on Paramount Plus the next day, which is today, if you want to watch episode one of season 29, South Park, which of course they renamed to South America. But for context, we're going to call it that.

both decades covered, Totally 80s and the Clintones, joining us for the X's Halloween Cruise. Nice. Friday, October 30th. It is Devil's Night. It is a Friday. It's easier to get sitters. 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

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You want to go? Both days, that is. Huge, huge lineup. So see the full list at fourchordmusicfestival.com. 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

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It's looking like a beautiful forecast, mostly sunny, high of 80 for the day, but into the evening as you're looking over at Mount Washington, low of 66.

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It's Stacey with you. Come Monday, first of the preseason games. We'll carry all games on your home of the Pens, which there's only four of these preseason games. We will carry it just starting at puck drop, which is 7 o'clock, taking on the Sabres.

0: You know that feeling when feedback, notes, and data are coming in from every direction? 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